0: A probe into whether the league failed to safeguard players from repeat brain impacts at training over the past 4 years. It's understood an update will be given by July 28. A fresh call for more bike lanes on High Street Belmont, with riders rallying through Geelong streets last night. Geelong riders say they want works on a missing 600 metres of path to be finished. They're also calling for other key corridors to be introduced. For the first time in more than 4 years, King Charles has seen his grandchildren Archie and Lilibet. Buckingham Palace has confirmed that the King and Queen hosted Harry, Meghan and the kids aged 7 and 5. It is a significant development since family relations have been strained since Prince Harry and Meghan's departure from the UK and royal duty in 2020. It's a last hurrah for the Piano Bar as we know it. The local venue is closing its doors on Little Mallop Street this weekend, but owner Andy Popjoy says there'll be plenty of pop-up events in the future.
1: So those events, we've got heaps of them coming up, and you can check our socials for those. We're very excited to bring Piano Bar out to where everyone else is.
0: And Geelong's newest convention centre has opened its doors today to the public to have a look around. An open day will be happening between now and 4 o'clock this afternoon, allowing locals to find out what happens behind the scenes.
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0: Collingwood coach Craig McRae has expressed a scathing critique on the technology used for the AFL's video review replays. The comments came after Patrick Lipinski had a goal denied in the final quarter. The Magpies took a 4-point win over North Melbourne last night, the final score 89-85. McRae's unsure why the AFL won't use better technology.
4: It probably looked like it was touched, but insignificant evidence. We've got technology that's there to be used. Not sure why the AFL are resisting using it. Now, I'm not privy to any conversation other than though I've seen the footage, what the footage is out there that we could be using.
0: And Spain has defeated Belgium 2-1, setting up a semi-final showdown with France at the World Cup.
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3: K-Rock weather.
0: Rain increasing, a top of 16, showers tomorrow 14 degrees, and right now it's 10 degrees. You're up to date on K-Rock.
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You're on K-Rock 955, hanging out with Davo for your Saturday morning, and a frosty one it certainly is. It feels like winter actually arrived this week, and I'm not too happy about it. The layers are real. At the moment, I've got two singlets, a top and a jumper. We are really rugging up, and I hope you are too, especially if you're getting out and about. There is so much going on in Geelong and the Surf Coast, in particular right here in the city, the Niall Bunyul Convention and Event Centre. The free community open day is happening right now. K-Rock is down there. I'll be checking in with them very, very soon to see exactly what's happening. I know there's going to be a lot of local produce there, local suppliers, as well as showcasing this incredible new convention centre right in the heart of the city. But look, we're here for a more music weekend, and it's all thanks to our friends at Gateways, your trusted disability support provider for 45 years. And they have provided some absolute tunes for us today. Coming up in two songs time, bit of Swedish House Mafia.

Dancing on My Own is coming your way in 3 songs time, but right now, warm up those vocal cords because we've got some Chapel Roan for you. Good luck, babe. You're on K-Rock.

0: here on K-Rock 955, hanging out with Davo, and I'm here at the Niall Bunyal Community and Events Centre Open Day. It's an exciting day for Geelong, and one of the people who have helped make it happen is General Manager Rick Aylett. Rick, thank you so much for joining us today.
1: Oh, pleasure, Davo. It's you're right, it is an exciting day, and great to have the community down here.
0: It is great. Can you tell us about this Open Day? There is so much going on, and people waiting at the doors before 10 a.m.
1: I know, classic, hey? Very exciting stuff. Look, it's a community open day. It's a family fun day. We have a lot of entertainment in our theatre, so entertainment from 10 a.m. till 4 p.m. And we have some local suppliers in one of our other event spaces as well. So it's a great day.
0: It is brilliant. I know the weather wasn't what we wanted today, but we have managed to move it all inside. It looks incredible in here. What do you think? What are you most proud of this building?
1: Well, I think the design of the building, the environment, it's really warm and welcoming. Also, another point, Dave, is Wadawurrung's involvement in the design, so you can really sort of feel that all the way through the building. So it has this really sort of relaxed feel about it, very friendly and welcoming.
0: Can we talk about the name Niall Bunyal? Where does that come from?
1: Good question, Davo. The Wadawurrung gifted us that name. The name means open your eyes to the hills. We're the first convention and event centre in Australia to be gifted a First Nations name, so we're really proud of that. And the story over the last few years that Wadawurrung have told us is that, for me it means open your eyes to the hills, but it's deeper than that. It's actually about being on country and understanding country and actually looking deeper and appreciating the country.
0: Well, I absolutely love that. How good is that to have that representation so present here in Geelong? Now, this building itself is going to bring tourism, it's going to bring jobs. Can you tell us what it's going to do for the economy?
1: Yes, it'll create jobs. Look, the types of events that we get, business events, concerts, ticketed events, exhibitions, etc., brings a whole new audience to Geelong. They'll experience Geelong for the first time. So that creates an economic impact and also provides for the local ecosystem, local suppliers and job creation. So it's a really, really big, it's a game changer for Geelong.
0: Now, we were talking about the other day in the studio that this place is going to be a great place for interstate conferences and things like that.
1: Mm-hmm.
0: And you were mentioning that people will then hopefully here in Geelong stay either side of the conference, which is going to then bring a boost into our local businesses?
1: Correct. All of the data, the research shows that particularly with business events, if we have a 2 or 3 or 4 day conference, what the delegates and attendees generally do is that they'll come early and they'll stay and visit the region, or they'll stay after the conference and again visit the region, right down the Surf Coast, on the Bellarine, down to the 12 Apostles, into Little Mallop Street and the CBD, and just experiencing the region.
0: Well, if anyone has listened to the show before, they'll know that I'm a big fan of Little Mallop Street, and you must go and check that place
1: absolutely
0: out. A great hidden gem here in Geelong.
1: Yep.
0: Now, of course, you've had an incredible career across major international events, Rick. So what excites you most about leading Niall Bunyal at this stage, and what do you see as its potential on the national or global stage?
1: I think we'll set a new benchmark on the global stage, and I think that for me, this is transformational for Geelong. It's about a legacy for Geelong. It's about I want people to be proud of this venue in 10 years' time. I want people to be proud of the economic contribution, the job creation. So for me, it's about that legacy and what this can create for Geelong and the region.
0: Well, that is incredible. Now, if there's anyone on the fence right now who's thinking, should I come down to the convention centre today, Niall Bunyal Convention and Events Centre, and check out this open day, what would you tell them?
1: Come down and check it out. This venue is a community asset. It's a community asset. So come down, check it out. You'll really enjoy and be proud of what we've got here right in Geelong.
0: Well, thank you so much for joining me, Rick. Discover Geelong's newest waterfront destination for events, entertainment, culture and community.
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You're on K-Rock 955, hanging out with Dave O'Foy. 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We appreciate them getting around us. And thanks to those guys. Coming up on the other side of this, we've got some Britney Spears for you.

0: Yeah, we love that one. The Great Divide, not too far away. All your latest in local news up next. You're on K-Rock. Kim and
1: Davo. It's good to be here.
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0: 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We had O'Sheen Mullen over there. We had Mark Blixar. We had Jeremy Cameron, just to name a few.
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2: 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But they were probably not focused on the mascot race because they were focused on losing to the Lions.
0: Yeah, it was a devastating outcome.
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23: We've got no dramas around Geelong at this stage of the morning. Melbourne Road is looking good through Noor Lane and North Geelong and onto Latrobe Terrace. Colac Road slowing both ways through Bourne Ponds at Pioneer Road. If you're heading towards Melbourne, Geelong Ring Road moving well onto the Princess Freeway, past Werribee and onto the Westgate Freeway. 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Mostly sunny with late showers and 15 degrees, 13 degrees now. More traffic across the weekend. Keep it K-Rock.
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9: Good morning, I'm Donna DeMayo. Local lobby group G21 has released its priority list ahead of November's state election, including unlocking industrial land. Chair Jason Schramm says they're also advocating for rail connections to towns including Bannockburn and Torquay.
11: Public transport, we hear so much about to get cars off the road and get people moving. And so that's a big priority of G21.
9: Investigations continue after the arrest of a 16-year-old boy after the body of a 13-year-old girl was discovered in remote bushland in Victoria's West. Layla Jeffrey from Donald went missing on July 4. Detectives arrested the teen from the Swan Hill area as inquiries into what happened continue. Aussie rock legends Cold Chisel are in mourning after their long-serving sax player Andy Bickers died after a battle with cancer. The band has described the saxophonist as a brother and an incredible musician. He played with the band for more than 30 years. Victoria's early childhood watchdog has shut down all 44 Gabau family daycare centres for 90 days, including in Werribee and Hoppers Crossing. Inspectors have put the owners on notice over safety and care concerns. The decision is the first time the new childcare regulator has used its powers to immediately suspend a family daycare provider since it was established in January. Donald Trump has revealed plans on what would follow if he was assassinated by Iran. The US president has told the New York Post that he's been on their list for a long time and that he's left instructions to just literally bomb Iran at levels they've never seen before. And a chance for locals to get behind the scenes at Niall Baniel today. There's an open day at Geelong's new convention centre. It started at 10 and runs until 4.
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9: Collingwood coach Craig McRae says the technology used for the AFL's video review replays is not up to scratch. These comments came after Patrick Lipinski had a goal denied in the final quarter. The Magpies did take a four-point win over North Melbourne last night. The final score 13-11-89 to 12-13-85. And at the World Cup, Spain has a semi-final showdown with France. They beat Belgium 2-1. And Jannik Sinner and Alexander Zverev will meet in the Wimbledon final. Sinner beat Novak Djokovic in straight sets.
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9: Rain increasing, a top of 16, showers tomorrow 14. Right now it's 11 degrees. And you're up to date on K-Rock.
7: 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Download

That was Mojo with Lady Hear Me Tonight on K-Rock. You're hanging out with Davo for your Saturday morning, and there is so much happening around Geelong and the Surf Coast today. Let us know what you're up to at K-Rock Geelong. Instagram, Facebook, TikTok, YouTube Shorts, you name it, we've got it. Slide into those DMs and let us know what is happening around Geelong and the Surf Coast today. And while you're there, chuck us a follow, would ya? You can stay up to date with everything that's happening, local news, as well as, of course, all the latest prizes that we are giving away right here on K-Rock. But there is an event that's happening down at the Niall Bunyul Convention and Event Centre today. It is the free community open day for you to go and check out the newest event destination here in Geelong. Look, K-Rock is down there as well, and they're going to have live music, food trucks is down there, face painting, outdoor games, heaps of stuff is happening down at the Niall Bunyul Convention Centre. And we're going to check in with them very, very soon in the next 15 minutes. But in the meantime, let's rip into some more music. And in two songs time, we've got some Alex Warren for you.

Yeah, beautiful song from Alex Warren, but let's kick it up a notch with some Run DMC. Yeah, that's some Saturday vibes right there, and that's coming your way in 3 songs time right now. It's the new one from Taylor Swift, newly married Taylor Swift. I knew it, I knew you. You're on K-Rock.

0: You're on K-Rock 955, hanging out with Davo, and I'm here at the Niall Bunyul Community Open Day, and it's a great day so far. Plenty of people coming on down here. It's happening until 4 p.m. today, so make sure you go and check out Geelong's newest event centre. But right now, I'm joined by Pat from Constant Coffee, one of my favourite things in life. It is great to have you here, Pat.
1: Thanks for having me on, Davo.
0: Now, can you tell me, Constant Coffee, what's its involvement with the Niall Bunyul Convention Centre?
1: So our involvement's been from all the way from sourcing a bespoke Australian blend from Far North Queensland and delivering that here so people get to enjoy something that's grown in Australia, roasted locally and served through the cafe here.
0: Incredible. I've actually had one this morning and it was a 10 out of 10 coffee for me. I am a big coffee drinker and it's great to have some quality coffee right here in Geelong.
1: Thanks, Davo. And yeah, alongside that, you know, we've been doing a bit of training with the guys and setting up all the equipment here, working closely with the machine manufacturer. So yeah, it's humming along right now and I think people are going to enjoy some locally roasted coffee.
0: So this is going to be the coffee that's available here at the convention centre always?
1: Yep. So we are the official supplier here. So, you know, our High Street blend, which is our most premium blend, will be available from the kiosk and cafes here.
0: High Street blend, that sounds very flash. Can you tell me what makes it a premium blend?
1: So the sourcing of those coffees, you know, Brazil, Colombia, Guatemala, where each roasted to a certain flavour profile, then blended afterwards to give it its distinct taste.
0: What's your go-to coffee when you're going to order?
1: My go-to coffee would be a cortado, so just the right amount of milk with the right amount of espresso.
0: Yeah, oi, that's very fancy. I quite like the sounds of that. I think I should try it, definitely.
1: Yep.
0: Now, in here at the Niall Bunyul Convention Centre, there are a couple of cafes, is that right?
1: Yeah, that's correct. They actually run kiosks into most of their event halls, and it's an offering that they offer, you know, to event organisers, but also the cafe that's open to the public at the front here.
0: Now, Constant Coffee, whereabouts can we find you in Geelong?
1: You can find us down the river end of Paco, alongside the Barwon River. So you can find us down Bridge Street, and we are close to the Ballyang Sanctuary, Nine Park Golf Course, and the Mountain Bike Park. So if you head in there, you'll find us.
0: Beautiful. What's your favourite part about this beautiful building that we're sitting in today?
1: I think the beautiful part about this building is not only how it faces out to the ocean, but also how the name ties in with, you know, look out to the hills. Niall Bunyul. So I think it really speaks to that and how community focused this is.
0: And what do you think this is going to do for the community?
1: I think it's huge. I think it's going to reignite a lot of people coming down to the waterfront here. I think, you know, with the developments that are going around, plus, you know, access for these big events, it's going to draw quite a few organisers.
0: Now, have you guys got anything going on today for the open day?
1: We certainly do. So we've actually got doing free tastings all day. And we have, we're giving out, you know, 500 free coffee cards. So make sure you get one of those. And we have massive discount codes for our online store when you pop in.
0: All right. Well, that is so exciting. Where can we find you here in the convention centre?
1: If you pop in through the front doors, you can find us at the back right-hand side.
0: Well, I mean, I'm coming to find you straight after this because I really could use a second coffee. But thank you so much, Pat. We appreciate your time.
1: Thanks, Davo. Cheers.
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2: After a few shaky weeks, the Cats are dead set on heading up to Western Sydney with a clear mission. Kick more goals than the Giants, win the game, then hit up the Opera House. In that order, please. The Orange Tsunami knocked over the Dockers last week. And the Cats need to get the claws out to get season 2026 back on track. Tom King, Ben Casamulia and Zach Tui bring you K-Rock Football live from NG Stadium.
3: Cameron looking for his first possession. It was a handball to Henry. He gives to Martin. Martin
2: will
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Live, Breathe, Geelong and the Surf Coast. You're on K-Rock, hanging out with Davo for your Saturday almost afternoon. I hope you're having a ripper, whatever you're up to. We've got all the latest in local news coming up next, but if you're looking for something to do today around the city, the Noel Banyol Convention and Event Centre is holding their free community open day. There's plenty going on down there. There's live music from Wild Gloriosa, who you would have just heard a few songs ago, Abigail Grace, the Sweethearts, plus food trucks, face painting, outdoor games, and heaps of local goodies. 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We're going to check in with those guys very, very soon, but we are here for a More Music Weekend. 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And on the other side of this, we got some crazy towns.

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3: We've got Melbourne Road looking good through Nor Lane at North Geelong, then slowing a little onto Latrobe Terrace. We've got Colac Road slowing both ways through Bourne Ponds at Pioneer Road. If you're heading to Melbourne, reports of a crash on the Princes Freeway citybound at Point Cook Road. There are delays back to Palmer's Road. 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Rain developed late afternoon at 16 degrees. We've got 11 degrees now. More traffic across the weekend. Keep it K-Rock.
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8: Hi, I'm Donna DeMayo. For the first time in more than 4 years, King Charles has seen his grandchildren, Archie and Lilibet. Buckingham Palace has confirmed the King and Queen hosted Harry, Meghan and the kids aged 7 and 5. It's a significant development since family relations have been strained since Prince Harry and Meghan's departure from the UK and royal duty in 2020. Several local footy clubs are donating their gate takings to the family of Nathan Fitzgerald. Nathan passed away after suffering critical head injuries during a match at Laylaw last weekend. Corio Sporting Club is amongst those who will be raising money today, including tins around the grounds. A passenger on a Ryanair flight was almost sucked out of a window after it shattered mid-air on a flight from Greece to Germany. It's understood the man was lifted out of his seat and was headfirst out of the window before being saved. His wife held him by the legs. The plane landed safely. The 61-year-old man suffered shock and burns. There's an urgent recall for a snack sold across major supermarkets and online. Snack Brands Australia has pulled Chickadees, small, large and multi-packs with varied best before dates from the shelves across Australia due to rubber contamination. People are being urged to return the product to the place of purchase for a full refund. And fresh from celebrating their induction into the ARIA Hall of Fame, Vicar and Linda Bull perform tonight at Geelong Arts Centre. The sisters reflect on their remarkable career, singing old songs and some new from their acclaimed latest release, Where Do You Come From?
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8: It was a tight contest with Collingwood eventual winners over North Melbourne last night. The final scores, the Magpies 89 to the Roos 85. In today's matches, Geelong will take on GWS, St Kilda and Port Adelaide. Tonight, Carlton take on Hawthorn and Adelaide meet Gold Coast. And Spain through to the semis at the World Cup after defeating Belgium 2-1 in the quarterfinals.
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8: Showers increasing a top today of 16 degrees. Showers tomorrow a top of 14, right now 13 degrees. And you're up to date on K-Rock.
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You're on K-Rock hanging out with Davo, and that one was Dance by Slater. What a track. That one is so filthy. You'll need to get the wet wipes out. I hope you're having a ripper day, whatever you're up to. And next week on K-Rock, on the Brekkie Show with Tom and Loggy and the Drive Home with Tim and Davo, we have some cash to give away. That's right. You heard correct. Cash to give away. $100 every single day for the person to guess will it float. We have a pool right here in the studio, and we're going to be throwing things in there, like it could be a rubber chicken, it could be a power tool, or it could be Tom's lunch. You just don't know what we're going to throw in there. And then we're going to get you to guess, will it float? If you get it right, that $100 cash is all yours. If you get it wrong, the cash jackpots. And that means we could end up with a ripper prize pool by the end of it. Look, it's all thanks to Poolworks. 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Will It Flow is taking place Monday morning with Tom and Loggy, so tune into that. But in the meantime, let's rip into some music. Coming up in 3 songs time, we got Killing Heidi.

a new one, but obviously that one's a rework by Kat and Carmel. Carmel, I believe. And look, that looks like Ripper. I don't know if it's better than the original. What do you reckon? We'll hear it in 3 songs time. But right now, The Weeknd featuring Daft Punk with I Feel It Coming. You're on K-Rock. Yeah.

0: You're on K-Rock 955 hanging out with Davo, and we're here at the Community Open Day of the Niall Bunyul Convention and Events Centre. And joining me now is the member for Geelong, Christine Cousins. Thank you so much for joining me.
1: You're very welcome.
0: Oh, we're stoked to have you here, and an incredible day it is so far. I mean, today is all about opening doors to the community. What are you most excited for locals to experience when they walk through Niall Bunyul?
1: Yeah, look, and just looking around as I walked in, people are in awe of what they're seeing. I suppose we don't expect to see this sort of facility in a regional city like Geelong. So we're so lucky to have it here, and people are expressing how grateful they are, but how rapt they are to see this magnificent building and what it does for Geelong too.
0: I mean, I think it definitely stands out. The design is certainly something we haven't seen in Geelong before. What are your thoughts on the vision of the building?
1: Yeah, look, Wadawurrung were involved right from the very beginning, the traditional owners involved in the planning all the way through to completion. And what we see is Wadawurrung culture built into this building, and the name Niall Bunyul actually reflects their language for eyes to the hills. When you look out the windows, you see the Yuyang. So it is very special, and we're so grateful that Wadawurrung have gifted us that name.
0: Well, I believe this is the first building that Wadawurrung have gifted a name for. Is that correct?
1: Yeah, in lots of ways. Yes. I mean, there are some names around, but because this was right from the very beginning, this name's really special for this building and for the people of Geelong.
0: Now, Geelong itself, I mean, I moved here about 10 months ago, and I just think it is such a beautiful city. Like, mm-hmm. I'm genuinely obsessed with it. But of course, in the city, it has been struggling for a while now. Mm. What do you think Niall Bunyul is going to do for our local community?
1: Oh, look, the economic benefits are incredible. So, you know, you have 1,000 people here at a conference, they're going to be using our services, using our shops and, you know, buying up, spending their money, and that's what we need in our CBD. I mean, once we start to get more and more residential in the city, that will be a game changer for us as well. But I think the economic benefits that this place brings is incredible. All the businesses that are now supplying to Niall Bunyul is fantastic for them. If you go into the big hall there and see all the providers that are set up there, they're all providing their services and produce to this magnificent place.
0: Yeah, we absolutely love local here on K-Rock, and we love local here at Niall Bunyul. Now, let's talk about this open day. It's incredible so far. I believe Wild Gloriosa is about to take stage in the live music room there, which is going to be incredible. Yes. She's amazing. Let's talk about the open day. What is your favourite thing about today?
1: Look, I think kicking it off with a beautiful welcome to country from Karina Eccles, who has been at the beginning of this project with the whole planning process. So it's very special for her, and I know she felt very emotional doing the welcome today, because it actually really reflects Wadawurrung, the traditional owners, and her welcome was probably one of the best I've seen her do. So it was very special for her. And then the Sweethearts of Swing, who I absolutely adore, they're fantastic. But just people walking through and looking at the architecture, the carpets which have been designed by Karina.
0: Really?
1: Yeah. So there's, you know, sunset, there's sea country, it's all reflected in the carpets in the different spaces around the building.
0: Oh, I love that. And I love that representation right here in Geelong. Well, Christine Cousins, thank you so much for joining me today.
1: You.
0: And we are stoked to have Niall Bunyul here in Geelong.
1: And thanks, K-Rock, for being here. Fantastic.
0: Thank you. And we're here till 4 o'clock at the Niall Bunyul Convention Centre Community Open Day. 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

breathed long and the surf coast. You're on K-Rock 955, hanging out with Davo for your Saturday afternoon. And it's a ripper, even though it's so frosty. We are getting out and about and we're getting amongst it today. There is a free community open day happening at the Niall Bunyul Geelong Convention and Events Centre. And there's heaps happening down there. Look, K-Rock is down there for the day, as well as live music with performances from The Sweethearts, Wild Gloriosa, Abigail Grace, plus food trucks, face painting, outdoor games, and heaps of local goodies down there as well, including our mates Blackman's Brewery. What a ripper. We're going to be checking in with the Niall Bunyul Convention Centre Community Open Day very, very soon. But look, we are here for a More Music Weekend. 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So get around Gateways. On the other side of this, we got some rippers, including Taylor Swift.

0: low-key hate to admit it, but that one is so damn catchy. Look, all your latest in local news coming up next. 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
8: Avalon to Werribee. The run to Melbourne is a fair one, but then slow through the work zone around Altona North and slow again on the Westgate Freeway in several locations at this stage. Cario Princes Highway carrying some traffic for the run both ways between the freeway and the junction with St George's Road and Bacchus Marsh Road. At Drysdale, a good run both ways for the Drysdale Bypass. 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Rain increasing this afternoon with a top of 16, dropping to 6 degrees overnight. Showers and a top of 14 on the way for tomorrow. Right now is 14 degrees. More traffic across the weekend. Keep it K-Rock.
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17: Hi, I'm Donna DeMeo. There are reports that this week's massive Telstra outage may have been avoided with the replacement of old servers. The Age reports company sources suggest equipment that could have been replaced for less than $30,000 may have led to the issues. The Australian Communications and Media Authority will investigate the outage that impacted the network. The telco is facing fines of up to $30 million. There are calls for better transport options for smaller towns within the region. G21 Chair Jason Schramm says towns, including Bannockburn, have rapidly grown over the last few years.
18: Better, you know, fast transport corridors for those big growth areas. That'll make it easier for people in the regions to travel about with public transport.
17: And a fresh call for bike lanes on High Street Belmont, with riders rallying through Geelong streets last night. The Geelong Addy reports the cyclists rode more than 12 kilometres to push for increased funding for strategic cycling corridors. Geelong riders say they want works on a missing 600 metres of path to be finished, also calling for other key corridors to be introduced. Deadly wildfires in the southeast of Spain have claimed the lives of 12 people. Authorities believe four of the victims may be British. 23 people are also missing. Hundreds of people are battling to contain the fires, possibly caused by a downed power line. The fires come as Europe continues to endure heat wave conditions, with high temperatures set to continue into next week. And last hurrah for the Piano Bar as we know it. The local venue's closing its doors on Little Mallop Street this weekend. Owner Andy Popjoy says there'll be plenty of pop-up events though.
19: So those events, we've got heaps of them coming up, and you can check our socials for those. We're very excited to bring Piano Bar out to where everyone else is.
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17: Collingwood coach Craig McRae has expressed a scathing critique on the technology used for the AFL's video review replays. The comments came after Patrick Lipinski had a goal denied in the final quarter as the Magpies took a four-point win over North Melbourne last night, 89-85. McRae is unsure why the AFL won't use better tech.
20: It probably looked like it was touched, but insignificant evidence. We've got technology that's there to be used. Not sure why the AFL are resisting using it. Now, I'm not privy to any conversation other than though I've seen the footage, or what the footage is out there that we could be using.
17: Geelong's match against GWS in Sydney starts at 4:15 today, and Spain has defeated Belgium 2-1, setting up a semi-final showdown with France at the World Cup.
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17: Rain increasing, a top of 16, showers tomorrow, 14 right now, 14 degrees. And you're up to date on K-Rock.
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22: Let's get the party started. See you at the bar, you was hardly talking. That's when I knew that your heart was starring. Friends to lovers need a part to star in. 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
1: Lightning crashes and the mother cries. Hopeless into

And that was Alex Warren with Passenger on K-Rock. It's so damn catchy. I hope you're having a ripper Saturday, whatever you're up to. On this cold, frosty day, wow, winter certainly has arrived. Layers, jackets, let's get the puffers out because it is time, my friends. But we are having a great time here in the studio and heating things up with a More Music Weekend. 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We're not too far away from checking in with the Niall Bunyul Convention and Event Centre. Their free community open day is on right now until 4 o'clock. So plenty of time for you to get on down there. There's face painting, food trucks, and a great space for you to check out. I reckon it's going to be a ripper addition to Geelong City Centre. But we are here for a More Music Weekend. And coming up in two songs time, we got some Pharrell Williams.

0: That one from Harry Styles, who of course is going to be in the country later on this year. If you got tickets, congratulations. But look, let's not muck around anymore. We're about 15 minutes away from checking with the Niall Banyule Convention and Event Centre. But right now, let's rip into Sabrina Carpenter, Manchild. You're on K-Rock.
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0: on K-Rock 955, hanging out with Davo, and we're at the Narbonneal Convention Centre Community Open Day, where so many incredible local suppliers are right here bringing the goods. And from award-winning smoked salmon to gourmet pâtés, Bellarine Smokehouse has become one of the Bellarine Peninsula's best-known local food suppliers. They're also one of the official local suppliers right here in Narbonneal. And joining me right now is Sarah from Bellarine Smokehouse. How are you going?
1: I'm good, Davo. It's so great to meet you, and thanks for inviting me in.
0: Oh, mate, it's great to have you here, and it's great to be here at this Community Open Day. Can you tell me about what it's like to have local produce right here at Narbonneal?
1: Oh, it means so much to local businesses that they're sourcing locally, they're supporting people having jobs, they're supporting me having a business. And as clients, they're amazing. Andreas and the team, the executive chef, they're just wonderful. The team's been out to visit and they're fabulous. And they pay their bills on time, which is good for a small business.
0: We bloody love to hear that. But for anyone who's never visited Bellarine Smokehouse, what do you make and what makes your products so uniquely Bellarine?
1: So we make smoked fish products. That's where we started. But we also do salts and olive oils and beautiful smoked olives. And we use local Bellarine tea tree, or the local coastal tea tree, which is like people might know Manuka, the New Zealand, the New Zealand wood. So that makes it uniquely Bellarine. But also, we're actually in Bellarine, which is a little place between Drysdale and Port Arlington. And half the world doesn't know there's actually a place called Bellarine on the Bellarine.
0: Well, there you go. I actually didn't know that. I'm still a bit of a new to being local. But you said they've got something really exciting happening next weekend, is it?
1: Yeah. So we've split our brands. We've got Bellarine Smokehouse as our beautiful smoked fish food production wholesale, and Bellarine Providore as our amazing retail experience in Drysdale. 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Of course we can, because we have a full liquor license. And I fully support people supporting local small wineries. 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
0: So if people want to find out more information about this, where can they go?
1: They can go to our nearly completed new website, www.bellarineprovador.com. It has gone live yesterday. You can book for our grand teas that are on weekends, or you can book just in to have scones and finger sandwiches during the week and on weekends. And we do gluten-free for my celiac friends.
0: That is a great benefit. 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Now, what is one product that you guys do that you think everyone needs to try?
1: Okay, so a few people are going to go, but our smoked sardines are a standout, and our smoked wild-caught eel. Yes, you can go down the salmon, trout, everything. They're all beautiful, because everyone says, what's your favourite product? And I say, the last product I tasted, because each time I taste one again, I'm like, oh, wow. But yeah, those smoked sardines and that smoked eel, we've converted lots of people.
0: I might have to, you'd have to convert me. That does sound intimidating to me, but I am open to giving that a red hot crack.
1: You sound like you're so much fun. I do listen to you on the radio, and I think we're similar. Clumsy, klutzy, funny, doing silly things. And if you will happily taste anything, I'll feed you.
0: Oh, I love it. Now, just quickly going back to Narbonneal, how exciting is it that you know that people from all around Australia, all around the world that are going to be coming to Narbonneal will get to try your products?
1: The impact just for Geelong, the economy, people having jobs, we know that when people taste our food, they love it. And we also know that Andreas and the team have high standards. And, you know, if you don't have a quality product, you're not on the menu. So when you eat here, come here, book a conference or, you know, do a gala ball like they did. I think they had 1,000 people the other week. I've had feedback in my shop about how amazing it was. And those people don't know that we're supplying Niall Baniel yet. That just warms my heart. But we want to take this region to the world, and I think it can take off.
0: Oh, we love to hear it. Now, today at the open day, where can they find you and what do we have on offer?
1: I don't know the name of the room. It's the main ballroom.
0: Yeah.
1: And we've got all of our pâtés. We've got those smoked sardines on tasting. We've got our smoked salts and smoked olives, which are amazing as well, and olive oil all here. And you can buy it as
0: Brilliant.
1: Well.
0: Well, thank you so much for joining me, Sarah. You're an absolute legend.
1: Oh, I think you're a cracker.
0: And we're here till 4 o'clock at the Niall Baniel Convention Centre Community Open Day. Discover Geelong's newest waterfront destination for events, entertainment, culture and community. 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
3: Literally coming out of my street, there was all of a sudden a car behind me this morning. It was headlights. I'm like, okay, that's cool. Got to Six Ways, turned onto this forest road, and they did too. Goes all the way and then gets to sort of Corio where the freeway, and I'm merging on, and this person's still there, right? 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
2: 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I said

0: Live, Breathe, Geelong and the Surf Coast. You're on K-Rock, hanging out with Davo, but it's about that time I jump on out of here. I'm popping down to the Convention Centre, the Niall Bunyul Convention and Event Centre, for their free community open day. It's kicking off until 4 o'clock today, so there is still time to get on down there. Hear some live local music, as well as get some food from the food trucks and check out some local goodies, as well as this incredible space that is now open in Geelong City Centre. Like I said, I've got to jump on out of here. Make way for Tim. He'll be with you for the next hour until K-Rock Footy takes over your airwaves from 3 p.m. It's Cats versus Giants, and mate, I want to see Cats take the win. Go Cats! So tune into K-Rock Footy from 3 o'clock today. Look, there's more music coming your way on the other side of this. All the latest in local news up next. Don't go anywhere. 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
9: Out along to Werribee, the run to Melbourne is a fair one and has now improved through the work zone northbound around Laverton North. But traffic is now very slow on the west gate with a crash for Yarraville around Melbourne Road for the inbound run. Bourne Ponds, busy as always for the run both ways, and Colac Road around the shopping centre, busy through Lawn at times for the Great Ocean Road in both directions through town. The census is coming this August. You'll get instructions soon on what to do. In the census, every answer matters. Authorised by the Australian Bureau of Statistics, Canberra. Rain increasing this afternoon, top of 16, dropping to 6 degrees overnight. Showers and a top of 14 on the way for tomorrow, right now 15 degrees. More traffic across the weekend. Keep it K-Rock.
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11: Hi, I'm Donna DeMayo. A new independent report has applauded the City of Geelong's planning framework for the Creamery Road precinct. The report, according to local council, reinforces the city's strategic planning approach that balances housing delivery, community infrastructure, open space, environmental protection and long-term economic growth. When finished, the Creamery Road precinct will have around 4,200 new homes to house around 12,000 residents. WorkSafe has begun an investigation into the AFL's handling of concussion at training. The Geelong Addy reports the health and safety regulator has begun a probe into whether the league failed to safeguard players from repeat brain impacts at training over the past 4 years. It's understood an update will be given by July 28. King Charles has seen his grandkids, Archie and Lilibet, for the first time in more than 4 years. Harry and Meghan took their children aged 7 and 5 to visit their grandpa and Queen Camilla after Harry wrapped up his duties at an Invictus Games event. Geelong's newest convention centre has opened its doors today to the public to have a look around. The open day will be on until 4 o'clock this afternoon, allowing locals to find out what happens behind the scenes. Geelong's popular piano bar will be hosting its last events this weekend in the CBD. Owner Andy Popjoy says it's sad to lose the little Mallop Street venue, but pop-up events are proving popular.
12: We're seeing really, really strong responses for our pop-up events, where we go out and perform closer to where people are.
11: Snack Brands Australia has pulled chickadees, small, large and multi-packs with varied best before dates from the shelves across Australia due to rubber contamination. People are being urged to return the product to the place of purchase for a full refund.
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11: In sport, Geelong takes on GWS this afternoon in Sydney. Tonight, Carlton meets Hawthorn. Adelaide will host Gold Coast. Last night, Collingwood beat North Melbourne by 4 points at Marvel Stadium. At the World Cup, Spain is through to the semi-finals after defeating Belgium 2-1. They'll meet France on Wednesday. And Jannik Sinner victorious over Novak Djokovic in straight sets. He'll clash with Alexander Zverev tomorrow night in the Wimbledon final.
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11: Rain increasing and a top of 16 degrees today. Showers forecast for tomorrow and a top of 14.
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Craig David there, walking away. Good afternoon, Tim here with you on K-Rock. The Hour of Power is what I've decided to call this next little bit because I'm only in here for an hour to keep you company until K-Rock footy takes over your radio. The Cats are up in Western Sydney about to take on the Giants. Kingy and the crew from 3 o'clock. But for the next 45 minutes or so, it is a big hit energy only. 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It's a More Music Weekend and stoked to bring you massive names like Taylor Swift in the next 5 minutes. But we are going to rip in right now to some Sam Fender and Olivia Dean. This is Rain Me In and you're on K-Rock. It's a More Music Weekend.

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0: 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We have one question for you, all starting Monday. Will it float? Will it float? And we are so keen. We're going to throw something into our pool of water a couple of times a day. It could be a rubber chicken. It could be a tool. It could be my lunch. You guess right. Will it float? Will it sink? You get $100 cash. You get it wrong, the cash jackpots to the next caller. So it's playing every single day. So make sure you are listening out while you are playing here on K-Rock 955. I can't move on, baby doll, waiting on calls. We've got some Dominic Fike for you really soon, and then we're going to look at Jesse McCartney's Beautiful Soul. You're on K-Rock.
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17: Avalon to Werribee, the run to Melbourne looking better now on the Princes Freeway, also improving through the work zone around Laverton North. While at Yarraville, a crash on the Westgate Freeway in Melbourne Road is now clearing. All lanes have now reopened for the inbound run with heavy traffic there easing. Queenscliff, busy on the Bellarine Highway both ways around the Ferry Wharf. Want that big deal feeling? You can this Prime Day. With big savings on beauty, fitness, fashion and more, you'll feel like a big deal. Don't miss Prime Day on now. Weather, rain increasing this afternoon, top of 16 degrees, dropping to 6 degrees overnight. Showers and a top of 14 on the way for tomorrow, right now 15 degrees. More traffic across the weekend. Keep it K-Rock.
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18: Cameron looking for his first possession. 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He gets to Martin. Martin
1: will
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19: On a sunny Sydney Saturday afternoon, we at NG Stadium, bringing you K-Rock footy as the Cats hit maybe a fork in the road. Which way will they go? This is an important one this afternoon. They've dropped into the wildcard positions and top four could be out of reach if they can't come home from the Sydney Showgrounds with the 4 points. The Giants, well, they've had the wood over the Cats in recent times. They've actually won four consecutive, including this time last year when Aaron Cadman ran right, kicked six, and the Cats, despite five from Shannon Neal, couldn't get the job done in the Harbour City. We'll find out how things will look this afternoon as Bounce is at about 4.15, and joining me as we get things underway, Footy Spotlight, thanks to the Sphinx Entertainment Centre, Geelong's most iconic venue. I say very good afternoon to Benjamin Casamelia.
20: Yes, thanks, Kingy. It's you're on today. I can sense there's a little pep in your step. If somebody... taking the sugar out of your Coke, have they? Usually you're up and about, but you're a little sort of usually liniment on the guns and ankles strapped, and all you need is the black sort of Bruce Linder style with a lace-up jumper, Escort Cup, 1988, and you'd be set to go. But let's hope the Cats are set to go. I reckon you're right, Kingy, bit of a fork in the road game for Geelong. If they can't win today, this afternoon, then I think you put a fork in the Cats nearly. They won't finish top four, and they'll know certainty to finish top four even if they win today. And it's going to be difficult to win it from outside the top four. They've lost four of their last five games, albeit by pretty narrow margins. And the Giants today, albeit off a really good win against Freo, they have about eight of their best 23 not playing. Geelong have a full list to choose from. So possibly a late change with Mitch Nevitt warming up with the Cats. So he might be playing. There'll be a Cat out possibly. And let's hope they can find a way to get back on the winners list, because it'll be much needed after, as I said, losing four of the last five.
19: Yeah, we'll keep an eye on it. Teams to be confirmed in 10 minutes from now. James Kelly, Cats assistant coach, will join us later. Thanks to Poolworks, but in the expert's chair for the City of Greater Geelong, the man who played 288 games, including 168 in the hoops. The most ever by an Irishman, and his name is Zach Tui. Reg, good afternoon to you.
21: Good afternoon, team. How are you?
19: Is this a fork in the road?
21: I'm not big on these kind of swinging statements. I think the Cats have shown often enough that, like, I'm not sure they will win it this year based off what I've seen, but if you felt they had the capacity to win it 5 weeks ago, I think you should probably feel the same right now based on history with the Cats, the manner in which they've lost the games they've lost. I don't think you should have changed your tune too much.
20: They've got to find a way to win though at some point. Having lost those games, they We'll talk about it, but you mentioned there you don't think they can win it, and the problems have sort of surfaced the last 5 weeks in terms of the Cats and the way they're playing, and there's quite a few of them which we'll dissect, but they're never far away. They're always in the mix, so let's hope they can find a way past the GWS Giants that nobody follows.
21: Can I give you a little update what's happening here? My son has realised or figured out on his iPad he can call me, because it's synced with my wife's phone, so if I get a FaceTime phone call or message, from my wife. It's off one of the kids. He goes into the closet. And I can see here, I didn't answer as it just called. And it gives you a little preview of the voicemail. And it just said, this was rude. That's all it says.
20: Right. So, well, as long as you know what's going on at home.
21: Yeah.
20: Reg, that's the main thing. So this was rude. So we don't know what it was.
21: No, this was rude. Okay, message. That's what he said.
20: I can send you some stuff.
21: Yeah.
0: No. No, KFCX, Benny.
20: Word of the week
0: is?
20: No, I can't say. Oh, right. We definitely get thrown off the air.
0: Cat Attack podcast during the week.
20: Yes.
0: You brought in a big pros and cons list. It was like you were deciding a life-altering decision.
20: It was written and authorised, wasn't it?
0: It was, very much so. But we're asking the same of Cat fans. Now, of course, KFC with 10 local stores. There's a KFC just around the corner, KFC FLG. We're going to go through some of those a bit later, and you can also jump on the SMS line 0456 955 955 as well. But is there any early sentiment, Benny?
20: Well, Andrew Daly, he joins us each and every week. He loves the Cats, and he loves K-Rock footy, and he loves movie references, so hopefully we can get a few of those in today's call. But he makes a lot of sense. He said, the pros, we are never really out of it. We have a pretty good run home, injuries, and we're in good shape, which is 100% correct. And the cons, we just don't look like we have the heart of the Lambdas when they were down in the rut during the Greek games. We need them to lift during the musical skit at the end. Yeah, the Lambdas were down.
0: It's from
20: out.
0: Revenge of the Nerds.
20: Yeah, it was one of the greats. So,
0: The Tri-Lambs. Lambda, Lambda, Lambda.
20: Yes, and then they had the big party and Booger invited the Moos turned up. So
0: Geelong 23-14, 152, too good for Richmond in the VFL, 11-470, although the Tigers hung tough for a half, but the Cats went absolutely ape droppings in the second half to win very comfortably and further secure top spot on the ladder. They are going to find themselves very much in the mix for the VFL flag. Now, you know, you don't judge yourself on VFL flags, but that's good for the local blokes who get to play VFL and maybe the fringe AFL players. The young kids get that opportunity as well. Just some numbers out of today. James Warple with 32. Hunter Holmes is doing some really good stuff at the moment. 31. Georgie Stevens, 25. Grant Myers, despite some observers saying he was a bit quiet, 24 disposals, 3 goals and 10 tackles.
20: Yeah, Pothole said he'd done nothing.
21: That was funny.
20: And then Red said he's had about 23 kick two. So
0: and then he jagged one late.
20: He kicked one from 50, yeah. Which Cat fans watching that would have been thinking, why isn't he playing at 4:15 in Sydney, where we are this afternoon, which is a little
21: can't be out of the side much longer.
20: Well, it's been 3 weeks. Reg, I know we've spoken about it, but can you give us one reason as to why he might be out of the team?
21: Nah. I was open to it early, thinking maybe it is some kind of body or confidence issue. Nah, I can't really justify it anymore. And it's not like they're shooting the lights out at AFL level and you've got your most, unorthodox but creative player still racking it up. Like, we talk sometimes about players, well, is it almost worth dropping them because we don't know if they'll dominate VFL? He's running muck down there. And by the way, you might have said this, King, he had 10 tackles, which I think was the most of any player on the ground today.
20: Yep.
21: So doing it both ways, I can't justify it anymore.
20: You would have thought, and I mean, I'm no brain scientist or a rocket surgeon, but physically, if you could only think there's two things. A, they think he's not playing well, or B, they think that he has some physical limitations that are inhibiting his ability to produce what they need. Are they the only two reasons he could not be in the team?
21: Yeah.
20: So he goes into the twos, and I know they're winning, so it helps, and they've won quite easily, but what the last 3 weeks he's had, 25, 30 possessions plus kick goals?
0: I think he was averaging 28 and a half over the last two, so what's that? Just quick numbers. He must have had 30
21: and he played three quarters in one of the games and had low 20s, so he was heading for 30.
20: You would have to cross off that physically he's not capable of performing?
21: Yep, and hitting the scoreboard again today. Like, I did think he was a little bit sloppy from memory in a few of those games when he came back initially, by his standards, because he tries difficult kicks, but sure, that's his one wood, and he wasn't really hitting them there for a bit. So I thought, all right, well, maybe it is just he's a little protecting his knee a little bit, or I can't think of a defence right now. If he isn't back in the side next week.
20: There is a word that, you know, and you hear whispers, Geelong's not the biggest place in the world, and that they're not they've changed his role slightly, and they weren't happy with the way that he was performing that role. Now, have no idea what the role is, but yeah. I would have thought if we talk about the pros and cons as the pre-game unfolds, but one of the cons for me is Geelong's link from midfield into the forward line has been really poor. Mm-hmm. It's been get it and kick it long and hope, which good defences pick apart pretty easily. He's the one that does that really well because he's so unpredictable. He sees things that others don't. He executes the skill. Yeah, does he get a couple wrong? Yeah. He gets seven or eight right. And that's been an area of Geelong play, and we haven't seen a lot of hit-up leads. He's very good at hitting those. I would have thought that's his one, what his delivery into your forward line. And that's where we're lacking, and he's playing in the twos, which is, leaves you scratching your head.
21: Yeah, delivery inside 450 is one major issue as well, but I don't think the Cats have a stack of good kicks between the arcs either. No. So you got Max, probably not a great kick, but we know he's a genuine superstar air grader. Baz is going to find the footy, but he is strictly a territory player. I don't know if he's ever kicked it less than 35 metres.
20: Yep.
21: And then who else is between the arcs? It's probably none of the traditional midfielders. Like Stewie's a good kick behind the ball. Z's probably a bit more.
20: Lawson Humphreys off.
21: Lawson's halfback. Probably the one. What are we? What do we? Two players.
20: Yeah.
21: So his damage because he rolls up the stoppages. He offers a lot between the arcs, finding those kicks in board. Yeah. Look, I have a huge amount of trust and faith in the decision makers there, and I still do, but right now I can't really come up with an excuse why he's not playing.
0: Just Jesse Mellor kick six, which is a career high for him. Geelong have got him at bargain basement. He was actually an NGA rookie. So
20: what was the word if he had have been available in the draft? Would he have gone?
0: Probably been a rookie.
20: So he wasn't a top 30 pick.
0: No, he wasn't. He probably would have been rookie somewhere if got an opportunity
20: and
0: at all.
20: The type of player, the few highlights I've seen, he seems like a sort of really good overhead.
0: Yes.
20: I'm not comparing, but a sort of an Ollie Henry type of player.
0: Not as tall.
20: Yeah, but very good overhead and finds the goals.
0: Jay Polkinghorne's kicked five, so he's formed since coming back from that injury. He would have played, I would have suspected, at AFL level by now if he hadn't got hurt early in the season.
21: Yeah.
0: And missed the first half.
20: Well, he's another one that's another. So they've got two players there, up and coming, who are learning their craft and plying their trade in the twos, who are mid-sized marking forwards.
0: Yep.
20: We've got a plethora of those sorts of players, which is not a bad thing.
0: Polkinghorne plays a little bit taller than he's 191, so what's that, about 6'3"?
21: Yep.
0: He does play taller than that, but he also doesn't do bad at ground level either. So I'm looking forward to seeing. I think he. I asked Chris Scott about him in the media conference during the week, mm-hmm. and he said, it's not now, it's when, not if.
21: Not if, it's when.
0: When.
21: There you go.
0: Yeah,
21: we got there.
0: You knew where I was going with that. So just keeping an eye on that. So, good win for the VFL boys. They've got four home and away games to go. They are the best part of...
20: Warple? Did you mention Warple?
0: Yeah, mentioned Warple. He had 31 disposals, 32, Benny, and 12 clearances.
20: How much do you reckon...
0: Seven tackles.
20: ...Reg, that... It's not a bad thing, but the twos are winning so easily that Kingy and I perhaps could sneak up forward and maybe jag one. Possibly. How do you balance that out with... What are you laughing?
21: I'm just like, support is brilliant. So now the problem is the reserve side's too good.
20: No,
21: and they're
20: not
21: going to have competition. Whereas if they were stinking it up, you'd be like, oh, there's no competition.
20: It's hard to weigh up the form when you're spreading it around and winning by 85 points every week.
21: Yeah, it is, but... How do you fix that?
20: You can't.
21: But it's a wonderful problem.
20: How do you weigh it up in terms of players coming up to the next level, I suppose?
21: Yeah, Cubs are pretty good at assessing, even in like a shellacking like today was. I think you were saying it was pretty close at halftime, so maybe you can weigh performance more heavily when the game is on the line. But like clubs and coaches don't particularly look at the obvious stats. Now, if you're a key forward, they'll obviously look at your goals and stuff. But as boring as it is, they do tend to prioritise a lot of the structural stuff and the kind of off-the-ball type stuff. That doesn't change regardless. That's irrelevant of the quality of the opposition. You're either doing it or you're not. I think it's like... I didn't really see... I mean, I'm not sure pre-season what people thought Geelong's VFL side was going to be like. I did not realise they were going to be this strong. I think it puts them in an amazing position, to be honest. And I think... You know, we're talking about guys that could potentially come in the side. I'm not sure if it's stacked with pressure just beneath the AFL side, but it is still a good problem to have these guys playing really competitively deep into their season.
0: More discussion about that.
20: Injuries helps.
0: It's Mitch Devitt for Mark O'Connor. We'll find out with James Kelly after the break why we have got
20: Reg, surely you were onto
0: 42.
20: That.
0: 42.
21: Why?
20: Why? Because you.
21: Why?
20: Because
21: why?
20: Your
21: surely
20: fellow
21: was
20: Irishman,
21: I onto it.
20: Surely you would text him saying, are you playing this week?
0: Footy Spotlight, no. 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One late change for the Cats. Mitch Nevitt will play in place of Marco Connor. We'll be back on the other side of this. Thanks to Pool Works, James Kelly, Cats assistant coach, to join us from NG Stadium. 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
5: It's a footy spotlight on a Saturday twilight. NG Stadium. The Cats on the road for the last time this year in terms of home and away. Might have to travel in finals, but we'll find that out as things unfold. Taking on the GWS Giants for the first time this year. Tom King, Ben Casimilia and Rich Tui bringing you all the action. Time to go inside the Cats camp. 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Cal's down boundary side. Cal, good afternoon to you. Have you been able to get the hush puppies out onto the deck just to get a feel for how good NG Stadium is this afternoon?
6: Yes, I'm out here right now. It's actually really nice. It's it's a beautiful ground, beautiful surface, so they've turned it on for us.
5: Magnificent. Appreciate that. Now, you've got a late change. Mitch Nevitt has come into the side. We see Mark O'Connor is the man to go out. Can you give us a reason why Mez won't play this afternoon?
6: He's just a little bit tight. So, we talk about this a fair bit with our players and our sort of extended squad, that it's the luxury that we've got as coaches is if someone's not perfect, then we've got the luxury of being able to pull them out and bring someone in who's fresh and in form.
5: Obviously, external people go, gee, the Cats need a win, the Cats need a win. I suspect that's not the internal discussion. It's probably about how you go about it. What are you hoping you do really well this afternoon? What do you have to do really well against a Giants team that may be one of the most unpredictable sides in the competition?
6: Yeah, I think always against them, your ability to keep the ball in your forward line and prevent them from rebounding the ball out of there, like entering the ball deep into your forward line, important against anyone, but especially against them with Fonty and Ash and Callahan, who sort of queue up there a little bit and load the gun for them to rebound. So we want to sort of avoid that part of the ground as much as we can, but I think that's good practice for any team that we would play in the future. And then certainly their midfielders around the ball are really strong, so we want to make sure we show up around the contest.
7: James, it's Ben Casinelli. Thanks for joining us. I didn't know you still wore hush puppies, but now that you're in line for senior coaching roles, you maybe ditch the hush puppies.
6: I let the hush puppy call slide on that one.
7: I'd bust out the Julius Marlowe's when you go for that job interview if you can. I'll give you an absolute half volley. It'd be nice to start a little bit better than last week.
6: Yes. Yep. Yeah, I'm seeing that one out of the middle. Definitely better to start. But, I think, like, everyone talks about it a little bit, but I think in terms of the way we want to play, certainly giving up so many unforced errors and goals early in the game is not the way we want to play. So we're really happy if the game's a bit of a really tight contest early. And this is a little old school, but if you come off the ground and it's nil all a quarter time, especially against a team like GWS that can move the ball really well and score themselves, that's a real win for us. We're happy to live in that space. But certainly want to defend better and be a bit more present early in the game.
7: And just from the cheap seats, an observation, your method sort of forward to centre, your delivery inside forward 50, getting it in there hasn't been a problem. It's been sort of obviously converting that into scores has been an issue, and then the ball coming out at a million miles an hour the other way.
6: Yeah, it's been a little bit of an issue. I think the balance of our forward line's changed a little bit, but I think teams are sitting back on us a little bit as well. We're a really fast ball movement team when we can get our game going. So teams are sitting back, and a little bit of a priority sometimes against those teams that are doing that is to keep your numbers ahead of the ball so you don't give up uncontested marks and intercepts, but we sort of quite haven't got the balance right with getting the ball in there and then supporting our forwards coming in behind us. So I wouldn't see that as an issue of just inside forward 50. That's sort of a more of a global issue for the whole team, getting in to support the forwards and defending opposition rebounds. You know, we've got a really talented forward line, but we can't be thinking that every time it's in there, they're going to take mark of the year and retain the ball. We need to support them much better and maybe use the ball a little bit more in different angles and different directions.
7: Yeah, there are plenty of global issues out there. The Straits of Hormuz would be one of them as well. How have you seen the last couple of months of Mark Blitzarves? He's obviously copped that injury, missed some time, and just looks like he's still sort of struggling to find his feet and his role within the team.
6: Yeah, I wouldn't think he's struggling to find his role in the team. Like, we always move him around a little bit, and I think with everyone you'd like to say, you're going to play this position and just settle this down for 6 weeks and that's you. But it's certainly the role that Blitz plays is one of a bit of a mixed bag. So we don't shy away from that with him, but we still see him as a really valuable player he is. And we look at his games and still think he's contributing to our formation, our system really strongly.
5: Looking forward to seeing Toby Green up close ahead of next year, Cal.
6: I'm not going to get involved in questions like that.
5: I know. No, and you know that was very tongue-in-cheek, obviously, too.
6: Yes, I'm aware of that. he's a very good player.
5: Just in terms, and you personally, though, in terms of the coaching stuff and your name being mentioned in dispatches with vacant coaching roles, we spoke to James Rowley last week and he said he would more than likely be sitting down and having conversations with clubs who have vacant positions. Is that a similar position for you?
6: Yeah, I'm in the same boat. You know, it's always nice and a bit flattering to hear your name get spoken about in those sort of terms. So I think always with these things, it's best if the candidates aren't the people that talk about the processes. The clubs can do that. But certainly as the conversations evolve and things happen, I'll be very happy to sit down with them when the time comes.
5: You had to do the big press conference, what, 3 or 4 weeks ago when the coach got a little bit crook and got grilled by a couple of members of the media. Fun to be able to do that sort of, you know, bigger press conference rather than just these chats.
6: Yeah, I mean, it's always, in terms of experience, it's always a good opportunity. But for me, it's just my ability to just be able to support Scotty. You don't want him feeling like he has to hang around for a press conference when he's really under the weather. So, you know, there's a selfish element that you get exposure to that stuff. But 50% of my role in coaching is to support Scotty doing his. So that was just an opportunity to live that value that I hold.
5: Yeah, Merrick O'Connor spent most of the year behind the footy with a little bit of time in the midfield doing some, you know, run with roles, for want of a better term. You bring Mitch Nevin in, who, for all intents and purposes, is a pure midfielder. Is there much shuffling of the decks with that change, or is it fairly plug and play with a couple of blokes and you won't really notice too much different?
6: I think we'll notice too much. This was going to be a week where Mez spent a bit more time up the ground on the wing, so that was sort of the decision with bringing Mitch in with Mez going out. Was Mez's role was going to be a little bit more wing anyway and a little bit of time inside. So the easy thing for us, like you're saying, is just to sort of, Mez misses out and we can bring in an inside mid and winger really seamlessly. We don't have to change anything else. So that was the simplest thing for us, and Ned deserves his chance. He's been in ripping form in the VFL.
5: Absolutely. Cal, really appreciate your time. It's a beautiful Sydney afternoon. Sun is shining. Obviously, that will drop to the west and it'll get a little bit chilly later, but ideal conditions for footy and hopefully 4 points for the Cats. Appreciate you joining us.
6: Let's hope so, guys. Thanks very much. Appreciate your time.
5: James Kelly joining us on K-Rock Footy. 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The KFC X and the SMS line has blown up. Benny, we'll check in on those shortly, but it's fairly significant, some of those coming through.
7: Absolutely. Off the text line, Kingy, what's the number? 0456 955 955. You can't forget that. I do each and every week. Hey, team, why did Geelong attempt to recruit a key forward and a ruckman last trade period when it's obvious they still need a lockdown small defender? The team-style defence makes it easy for the opposition smalls. That's Steve. PS.
8: Rich? I think we need a ruckman, don't we? Has that not been a pretty common concern for about 10 years now?
7: Yeah, I would have thought that was obvious why they were trying to get Marshall.
5: No offence to your old locker buddy.
8: I would play him for what it's worth, but he hasn't gotten a sniff this year. Played one good game, we went straight out.
5: And we're trying to get an update on the injury. Yes. So he didn't survive the first quarter in the VFL today. The boundary rider, Gemma Sebastiani, for the ABC had hamstring slash glute on her KFCX profile. So we have asked the Cats for an update to see whether they can give us something a little bit more concrete than that.
8: Yeah, fingers crossed. I'll do a bit of research myself.
5: Too serious.
7: So Dylan from Ocean Grove, talking about pros and cons, he said, I'll give you a con. Myers, 3 goals, 24 disposals, 4 inside 50s, 5 score involvements, 10 tackles. Why is he playing in the twos? And why does the club seem to know better than what people are seeing from the outside? We've already spoken about that, Dylan. We even Reg admits he's head scratching his head a little bit as to why Grime Myers isn't playing in the senior side. I think we all are, and hopefully he can get back soon. I think, Kingy, you thought that he was coming back this week.
5: Yeah, I thought he would have been. Yeah.
7: He's not. He didn't.
5: We'll go around the grounds for the Sporting Globe Geelong. Geelong's home ground of AFL. It'll be very nice in there this afternoon. Weather probably going to turn down in Geelong a little bit later. 74-71, St Kilda lead Adelaide. Port Adelaide, I should say. Port Adelaide, though, Mitch Georgiades out with a concussion after a collision with Rowan Marshall in the first quarter, and now Zach Butters injuring an ankle by the looks of it with the vision that we've seen. So the other two games today, both night games, Carlton and Hawthorn, Adelaide and Gold Coast. Carlton looking for an eighth straight win. The Crows maybe looking to end the Sun season.
7: All the money in that game has been for Carlton. I can't understand it, Kingy, to be honest with you, but I reckon they'll get their pants pulled down a lot.
5: Geelong in the VFL very comfortably won over Richmond in the end, 152-70. And Geelong's VFLW team, they trail by 30 points at three-quarter time, 5-6-6 behind. So not going great guns down there in Tassie. I think they're at North Hobart Oval this afternoon, the Geelong VFLW team. We need to take a break. Bounce at 4:15. We're in Footy Spotlight thanks to the Sphinx Entertainment Centre, Geelong's most iconic venue.
7: Randy packages on too, Kingy.
5: And coming up, an evening with Jeremy Cameron.
7: What?
5: Actually, no, that's Bean. But Unfiltered with Kane and Kingy, Friday, August 7. 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
2: 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We're in a footy spotlight. It's the Cats and the Giants, NG Stadium, on a Sunday afternoon for Geelong Medical Group. Weather fine, 17 degrees, track in good order, as James Kelly told us after getting his Julius Marlowe's down there. Benny, you suspect there'll be more J Marlowe's and H Puppies when he's going for whatever coaching job.
3: I wouldn't have thought you'd rock up to a AFL senior coaching interview with Hush Puppies on, can you? But anyway, whatever blows your hair back.
2: Sad week.
3: Go for the relaxed look.
2: Sad week in footy, obviously, with the passing of a suburban footballer in Melbourne last week, Nathan Fitzgerald. All 18 AFL teams are wearing black armbands this weekend, and I suspect you'll find most local clubs are wearing them as a mark of respect for a life taken too soon. Nobody should ever go onto the football field and not come off it under their own steam. And unfortunately, Nathan Fitzgerald passed away after being placed in end-of-life care on the weekend and passed away early in the week. So our sympathies with all involved with the Fitzgerald family, his clubs and the Northern Football League as well, where he was a player. Let's go around the ground. St Kilda 80, Port Adelaide 72 with about 11 and a half minutes to play. So Port Adelaide up in this one, up to their next, Benny.
3: Absolutely. It was six goals the difference at half-time, St Kilda led, and the Power have really hit back despite the fact that they have a couple of stars not out there at the moment, and they're about to go forward again. So St Kilda have certainly got their hands full. They do lead by 8 points, though, midway through the final quarter. Off the text line.
2: Yes, 0456955955.
3: Andy Package, welcome to New South Wales. Looking forward to the Josh Hunt Cup today. If the Pussycats are up to this game, then it's time to play the kids.
2: Talking about blokes who played for both the Cats and the Giants, obviously Dawson Simpson.
3: Yes.
2: Steve Johnson last week. Yes. Week off for Newtown and Chilwell, who he's coaching. We will go through some local scores shortly.
3: Tanner Bruin. Yes.
2: Jono's gone to Tassie.
4: Jazz.
2: Yeah.
3: Yes.
2: the obvious one. No, but I was going to tell it. Steve Johnson's gone down to do, I think, the old cha-ching, cashy, sporty and play. Yep. As kick seven. According to him, four on my right, three on my left.
3: Did he do the cash or credit?
2: I did ask him that when I spoke with him. I think that's probably,
3: that would be, you can't, that was good at the time, and yeah. You can't reheat the old
2: material.
3: Suit.
2: Yeah.
3: Looking forward to Mitch Nevitt playing out of position today on top of a light tower. Just once this season can we start to play players in their preferred positions. That's from Buzzer. He might be at the ground, Buzzer, I'm not sure. But
2: Wiley.
3: Could be Wiley Buzzer. Wiley Buzzer couldn't see properly. Did you play with Wiley Buzzer?
4: I did. So he debuted here in the game we drew.
2: Correct.
4: He did a number of years ago. We had him, three or four. Sam Simpson.
2: Yep.
3: You've got a good memory. He had an issue with his eyes, where his perception of the ball, he couldn't. Did you know that?
4: Oh, that's why you used to explain a lot.
3: That's why you used to run under the ball all the time. I'm not actually.
4: He had saucepans for hands.
3: But he used to run under the ball. Wonder why? And he had problems with his old.
4: No, but he's
3: with his old party boys.
4: Yeah. No, he's he was good fun, but he threatened, didn't he?
3: The big
4: for
3: buzzer,
4: a while there.
3: Yeah.
4: He looked really good for a bit.
2: He looked like he was going to tear a game apart.
4: Yeah.
2: And he just had a great name.
4: He came in for that game, and Hawk had a set after Siren set shot.
2: Hit the post?
4: Nah, we kicked behind. I kicked it into him. Tom Scully was standing the mark. He got, I kicked it basically into him. Like, he almost marked it.
2: Yeah.
4: Hit his fingers. Hawk took the mark, had a set shot to win it, and Tom Scully just, I touched it.
2: No remonstration?
4: Nah.
3: Nothing.
4: I was sitting there going, mate, you almost caught it.
3: Did he check? You think he checked out?
4: Oh, I don't know. He might have done, but, I couldn't believe it. Game was on the line. Yeah. But I did everything I could to get us over the line.
3: How many? You did all you could, Reg. You caught your own plane home, did you? You didn't fly with the team. Well, you got a chartered arrangement.
4: We had a stack of players out that game.
2: And actually, I think we went on to play Brisbane the following week. And you guys went on to Broadbeach and had a week training camp.
4: Oh, was that then? We did the week up there. I remember that, yeah. Danger, I reckon, went Bunta in that game, by the way.
2: Yes.
4: Again, 45
2: and it was just,
4: or something.
2: It was days before his firstborn.
4: Is that right?
2: Yeah.
4: Georgie boy.
2: Yep.
4: There you go.
2: So that's 9 years. I think it was 2017?
4: It must have been my first year, yeah.
2: Yeah.
4: 17.
2: 2017. Because, George would be nine, as just turned nine.
4: Georgie boy.
2: And
3: is this like sands through the hourglass?
2: These are the days of our lives. And, I managed to con then K-Rock management into having the week on the Gold Coast with the family because you were training there. And I said, well, I might go and have a catch training.
4: Did we win the next week? I think we did. Oh, we would have. Brisbane would have been doo-doo at that stage.
2: Brisbane were terrible. Yeah.
3: Is doo-doo an official football term for
4: teams? It's a medical term. If you ever have a problem with that part of your body, that's how doctors describe it.
5: KFC X Benny, pros and cons. And we're going to get Reg's pros and cons. I don't know whether Reg's...
3: Are we? Yeah, you better write those down, Reg.
4: I'm just
5: For the city of Greater Geelong. Let's get Reg's pros and cons. Right. Reg's pros for the Cat. Give us as many pros and as many cons.
4: I was going to say, you're going to have to set the number low because you've given me 4 seconds notice. Pros, they're very good. And cons, sometimes they're bad.
2: Right.
4: Benny, what's yours?
3: You have 50 cents each way. So Mick Howley suggesting lack of forward pressure. Close wasn't in super form, but is fifth for the Cats in average pressure acts. Myers fifth in that stat. So... look, I had a few, Kingy. One was, I mentioned there, James Kelly, just forward of centre. Geelong getting heaps of the ball. I think they had 17 more inside 50s than the Lions and had more scoring shots and somehow lost the game and conceded the first 8 goals of the game. Probably had something to do with it. And then conceded... That was one of the most bizarre games of footy. They conceded 19 goals, 16 of them in 2 quarters. Yeah. Only 3 goals for the other 2 quarters. So they were getting plenty of it, but they weren't making good on the shot. So the connection forward is one that they need to work out. I think the other one that we spoke about was that the ball is coming out of the back half too swiftly and they're getting scored against quite heavily. And I don't think it's the defence's fault, but at this level, if you've got no pressure on the ball carrier from one end to the other, your defence is just on the back foot. And it doesn't matter if you've got Matthew Scarlett, Bruce Dool, Ross Dench. What was his name? David Dench.
5: Ross Dench. You're thinking of Ross Henshaw.
3: Yeah, Ross Henshaw. David Dench. Dustin... Alex Rance, Dustin Fletcher. You get it, it wouldn't matter. If you had those blokes down there, it would make no difference if the ball's coming down at a million miles an hour, which it does. So there are a couple, Kingy, that I had. And the other one that I think, and I don't know what Reg thinks, but I just wonder whether they've sort of reached a critical mass of playing blokes too far out of position. Sometimes you get... I know De Koning has played well, or pretty well in the ruck. Would he be better down back, taking the best forward? That would allow Connor O'Sullivan then to slide one back and be even more impactful as an intercept player, because that's going to be his go for a long period of time. Tanner Bruin playing off halfback. Mark Blitzov's really struggling to impact the game, playing predominantly off a wing. There's a couple others there that, you know, just in terms of mixing it up, I wonder whether you reach a critical mass of that and players aren't sort of in their preferred positions. I mean, the pros for the Cats are that they're super fit. They have a great running capacity, and I know everybody at this level is, well, I'll mention a couple that aren't. Jake Stringer might be one, but they're all pretty fit.
5: Yeah, watching run amok this afternoon.
3: He kicked 5 last week, didn't he, against Freo?
5: Kicked 7.
3: 7, right. Well, I jibbed him too. Geelong have a great running capacity, high-end running capacity, which can serve you really, really well as you get later into the season. They usually finish games, their last quarters are good, and they're getting plenty of the ball. It's not like they're playing games and getting beaten and you're thinking, crikey, we're just getting wiped off the park here. They have their moments in games, but they're not making good on the opportunities they're getting inside forward 50. Now, the mix, we're not getting Stengel back, it seems. They don't have that small forward, which is an issue that's not going to change this
4: year. Toby Green type.
3: Yeah, Toby Green. I know you're keen to get him. They don't have that this year. Can Manor do it? Maybe a little bit. Ollie Wilshire, maybe. They don't have that. And the ball is hitting the deck. Too many blokes flying for it. And then hitting the deck and then getting whisked away too quickly, which is causing issues for the defence, which is not always the defence's problem.
4: Yeah, a ton of their issues are, like, it's between the arcs, which isn't to say it's the midfield, but a ton of their issues are between the arcs. I reckon you address a hell of a lot of the issues if the footy goes inside forward 50 better, instead of being kicked out numbers or even to ground. And that's like, that's when teams can swoop on it, because presumably, or very often, kicks inside forward 50, obviously quite a lot of the time they come off stoppages, but the times they come off fast transition, if you get inside forward 50 off the back fast transition, almost by definition your defence is scrambled. Even though you've got the ball, it's moved up quickly, you're out position, and then we kick a brick inside straight to Andrews or whoever it is, it's really hard to defend. So I reckon if they address that part of the game, it would fix at least quite a few of their issues. And the other thing about playing players in position, like, they've got 15 inside mids and no traditional wingers, not one. Ollie Dempsey, everyone's like, oh, he's a forward.
3: Yeah.
4: That's a change of position that we're all okay with because it's worked really well. But
3: you're saying Myers could be a wingman?
4: It could be, yeah, but I wouldn't. Myers will just get sucked into stoppages because that's where he does his best work. You don't want really him out in the wide expanse. You want him inside. The Myers one, we could go on it again, it baffles me. But we don't have no wingers in the side, and we've no small forwards that kick goals. So you can't play players in position because we don't have players that we don't have wingers and small forwards.
3: The other thing that I've noticed, and even it was particularly evident last week, was that another opportunity sort of flowing forward, you know, under no pressure, good flow of the footy, nobody leading up to the ball carrier, all just wanting it sort of long or over the back, or and it ends up just being a long kick, sort of hit and hope. Good defences, that they relish, that's what they're, you know, built for. You get Harris Andrews, you get, you know, Worrell and some of those blokes from Adelaide, and, you know, the Fremantle defence, Pierce, that's what they want. But the couple of times it did happen, it stood out like the old proverbial pit bull's plums. There was one out of the middle where Atkins hit Dangerfield on the lead. He marked it, and I don't know if he went back and kicked the goal. I think he might have. But so often just needs someone coming up to the... It can be Henry. It doesn't have to be Neil or Cameron. It can be anybody. Just it cuts the game up.
4: Yeah, and you wonder if because that part of the game isn't functioning at a high level now, if there's a little bit of like self-preservation, not consciously, of course. But if every forward sees an opportunity to develop and just they all wanted, or they all wanted to advantage out the back, or they all wanted up at the footy and get in each other's way, it doesn't feel like I mean, the kicks inside forward 50, at least during my time at the Cats, was always the strength of our game. Like, that was something we were always very good at, delivering it inside forward 50.
3: Well, that's why we scratch our heads with Myers, because
4: that's the one.
3: That's his go. Like, that's what he's elite
4: at. Four players in the team that can kick it inside forward 50, and they've left out the best one.
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1: 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We are before the bounce, NG Stadium on a Saturday twilight, as it was basically 12 months ago. Same round, Geelong and the GWS Giants in the twilight clash. That afternoon, not ideal for the Cats as Aaron Cadman ran right, kicked six. Shannon Neal kicked five from just six kicks, but it wasn't enough for the Cats in that one. Last Saturday night, had the honour of being at the Cats Hall of Fame function, where we saw Gary Ablett Jr. elevated to legend status, and then Bomber Thompson and Joel Selwood inducted into the Cats Hall of Fame. There were some life memberships handed out. Max Holmes, Jeremy Cameron, Brad Close and Zach Guthrie among the current players. You're a life member of the Cats?
2: Indeed. Got it off the back of the premiership. It lowers the threshold. It was about 12 of us went in that night.
1: Magnificent. Seven AFLW players, all past and present, and then past players including Liam Pickering, who won a Kaji Greaves.
3: Oh, Lenny.
1: John Mossop.
3: The great number 10.
1: He did.
3: Who ended up at... did he go to North? Or
1: he did.
3: He went to North.
1: He went to North. And?
3: He was a good player, John Mossop.
1: The one who kicked a ton that you could have one with.
3: Big Larry.
1: Larry Donoghue.
3: And he celebrated every one of them when you go and have one with him. He had 123 refreshments.
1: He is a very fine human being, Larry Donoghue.
3: He is. And can fizz.
1: So congratulations to those. Cats AFLW team had their first match simulation yesterday, so they're 5 weeks away from getting their season started. So looking forward to that. Cats are at 91,000 members. Reg Chewy's in the expert chair. Reg, what are we wanting to see from the Cats that has to be better than what we've seen basically since the Carlton game?
2: Yeah, they've been poor, haven't they? Well, they've got to start a bit better. I know you mentioned it previously to Kel, Benny, but like, far out, you can't give any team a jump on you, and especially a streaky team like GWS. Like, I don't know if they're terrible or the best team in the league, but when they're on, they are just impossible to stop. They're downhill skiers. They've been downhill skiers since they came into the league. They're good as off the charts, but they can be poor. With a side like that, just don't give them a chance early. I think it's blatantly obvious when the Cats are on and when

0: they're not on, because the ease with which teams can move the footy against them if they're not on, it's just so obvious. It's like witches' hats. So first 10 minutes, I reckon I'll be able to give you a good idea of how the Cats are going to play.
1: But what does that look like, though?
0: For me, it's always transition out of the midfield. So whether or not, if they win it, how easily they move it from stoppage inside their forward 50 and their halfbacks. They've got some weapons off halfback. I think Whitfield's not playing, but the other guys down there, Ash especially, who can hurt you. So if they're getting on it, running and having one and two touches in a chain of possession, I reckon that's a major red flag.
2: Well, yeah, let's hope that they can start well. It's obviously, what do you think the role might be for Mullen tonight against a midfield that has a few out, including Kelly? Clayton Oliver, he's probably not...
0: Well, I don't know if... Yeah, he's been racking up big numbers. I haven't been watching them closely enough, but is his impact marrying up with the numbers he's pushing out?
2: Probably not. There's no obvious one there. Could he go to somebody like a Lockie Ash to try and quell
0: off
2: him potentially?
0: Yeah, especially with Noel Whitfield, you'd have to imagine there's going to be a heavy workload on him. In terms of creating off the halfback for the Giants, I'm not sure. Finn Callahan?
2: Is he equipped? I mean...
0: Is who? O'Sheen equipped?
2: Yeah. 190.
0: Well, we've seen him play on Isaac Heaney and the Bond, so true. I don't think there's going to be a size worry.
2: 192.
0: He's certainly got the speed and all those things to go with him. And I feel like if you were told both Finn Callahan and Clayton Oliver were going to have 30 touches, I reckon you'd be more worried about Finn Callahan's 30 touches.
2: 100%. What about the matchup for Stringer, given you mentioned Streaky? He's probably at the peak of Streaky. He can do absolutely anything. He's coming off 7 goals last week. Who do you send to Stringer?
0: I would be surprised if it wasn't Collar. I reckon he's gotten that job before, just size-wise. Mm. Do you know who's a perfect matchup for him, and he won't get it, is Stewie, for obvious reasons. We want Stewie doing other things, but he would be an ideal matchup for him. I don't really think... Conor O'Sullivan's probably not going to get him. He'll probably get Cadman if history's anything to go by. Jack Henry's probably maybe the other one size-wise. I would go personally with Collar. I actually think he's quite a nice matchup for that sort of power forward that Stringer is.
2: Do you expect Jack Henry to resume his playing days back in defence, or do you think he'll keep him up forward?
0: If we're expecting DK to be standalone sort of Ruckman-type operation with Blitz, then I would expect to see him back there. I don't know what the long-term goal is going to be with Jack. I presume down back. I love him down back. I don't think he's had his best year by his lofty standards, but I just think that's a lever you pull, not the status quo with playing him forward.
2: The other question I'd ask you, do you feel long-term? I know he's probably going to play in the ruck tonight, but do you feel Sam De Koning long-term is a ruckman, or he would be best placed as a key defender for the Cats?
0: I think they'll persist with this idea of him being a ruckman for a little bit longer. I just find it hard to believe his best position won't be key position down back. And I think in tandem with a really competent ruckman, it'd be an amazing tandem to have. So we've high hopes for Mitch Edwards. Sort of Toby Conway can't seem to get on the park. But even if you pack those and said, hypothetically, the Cats went out and got a Rowan Marshall who's taking the piss at Marvel at the minute, I think in tandem with someone like him, he could absolutely do that role perfectly. I'm not sure a tandem with a maturing ruckman does him any favours, but I would like to see in 5 years him be one of the better key backs in the league.
2: Do you feel like Blitzarves, who has, it's fair to say, I think he's been out of form for probably since that injury he sustained, which was obviously quite a serious injury, playing him as your ruckman is an opportunity maybe to get him back into some form if you sort of threw him the keys to be the number one ruckman?
0: Yeah, I agree. I'd like to see him play a little bit. I reckon he's... Oh, maybe I'm going back a little bit. While I reckon he had a field day against GWS. Could have been one of the Canberra games we played, playing a hell of a lot of game time in the ruck. We know how good and important he is and has been for a long time, and he's probably got a lot of runs on the board, which is why the club are more than happy to persist with him. Players love to get settled down in one position. I actually didn't. I like to be move around. I think Blitz is a little bit the same, so I'm not sure if that's actually causing the inconsistency, but I'd be more than happy for him to spend the bulk of his game time on ball.
2: Just going back to the De Koning discussion, my thought is that I'm with you. I think that his impact as a Geelong player, he could be a seriously impactful key defender for the Cats.
0: Yeah.
2: If he plays in the ruck, he'll be a handy ruckman.
0: Yeah.
2: But I don't think he will ever have the same impact over... I'm not talking about today. I'm talking about over a period of time.
0: Yeah.
2: It would also then, even in the short term, it would then drop Conor O'Sullivan down one cog. So he's not playing on Cadman today. He's playing on somebody else. And we've already seen his ability to intercept. I think he's rated the number one intercept player in the comp across the last 2 months.
0: Yeah.
2: It would allow him to then do even perhaps more of that if he's playing on the lesser forward. I know there's reasons, obviously, they are playing him in the ruck, but I really feel like he could really make his mark. And he and O'Sullivan together for the next 7 or 8 years at the Cats could be a really dynamic duo as two 200 centimetres, mobile key defenders.
0: Yeah, look, I agree. I think, and it's easy to say, look at this superstar player and model your game on him, but attributes-wise, there's, like, DK has Andrew's physique and qualities and size, well, a bit less size, but he could easily be looking at him and go, all right, well, I've never seen Harris Andrews jump off the ground, and he's one of the best intercept markers in the league because he just uses his size and body positioning so well. So you do just wonder, well, if they just said, mate, this is what you're doing. You're a break glass in case of emergency type ruckman when everyone else falls over, but the rest of the time you're playing down back. And I don't think, I mean, look, the O'Sullivan one is interesting. He's pretty much as good. He's playing that well while taking the number one role, so I suspect they would say that one is working. But
2: endurance-wise, how does De Koning go?
0: As you would expect for a big unit. Fine, but he's not. It's not like Conor O'Sullivan
2: He's not at the elite end.
0: Nah, he's not at the elite end.
2: He's just good.
0: Like, fine, highly competent, but like he's not going to do what Sully does off ball, or he's not going to do what Blitzavs does.
3: Cats are about to emerge out onto NG Stadium. We're about to go to a break. Before we do, let's go around the grounds for the Sporting Globe. Geelong, Geelong's home ground of AFL. St Kilda 13-9-87 have defeated Port Adelaide 10-13-73. So if a fork wasn't in the Powers finals chances, it certainly is now. The Saints, they're up against the Cats Thursday night in what should be a really big clash at GMHBA Stadium in 5 days' time. VFL, Cats had a big win, 23-14-152 to Richmond 11-4-70. That's 82 points. Cats are basically locked in to the minor premiership. They would need to, fair to say, put the bed between now and the end of the home and away season not to come out of top spot and host a final at GMHBA Stadium. VFLW girls lost 1-7-13 to Tassie 5-7-37 down at North Hobart Oval. Locally around the grounds, Benny, you've just picked something up.
2: No, I was going to say, it's fantastic to see that the AFL clubs do it really well. There's a couple of kids, or three or four kids, running out with the Cats, and there's a young fella out there who's wearing the number 5. And a lot of the players are giving him high fives. They're running out. The kid will never forget that for the rest of his life. He's probably only about 7 or 8.
3: Around the grounds, GFNL round 13, where we'll be round three-quarter time. Colac 102 lead Grovedale 38. Geelong West 50, Trail Newtown and Chilwell 66, but did lead the Giants by as much as 5 goals. North Shore 15, Trail Bell Park 135. South Balham 45, Trail St Mary's 54. St Albans 33, Trail Leopold 70. Bellarine League round 14 this afternoon for the Sporting Globe Geelong. And there are 4 games because there are 3 byes, Anglesey, Ocean Grove and Torquay. Amos 93, lead Newcombe 59, Port Arlington 69, lead Motorway 46, Queenscliff 76, Bowen Heads 36, and Surf Coast 22, Trail Drysdale 86. And in the GDFNL round 13 this afternoon, these scores all thanks to the Sporting Globe Geelong. And one game tomorrow, that is Geelong West and East Geelong at SCADA Stadium. Corot 64, Trail Inverleigh 83, Thompson 39, North Geelong 72, Belmont 50, Trail Winchelsea 73, Anarchy 72, Trail Bell Post Hill 117, and Bannockburn 67, lead Werribee Central's 52. We'll keep you up to date with those scores throughout our broadcast of the Cats and the Giants from NG Stadium. We're before the bounce for Team Tyre Power in the Ponds and Norland Hotels. 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
1: 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We thank them for their support in season 2026 of K-Rock Footy. Tom King, Ben Castagnoli and Rich Toohey bringing you all the action as the Cats look to end a four-game losing streak to the Giants. And the Giants have actually had a whole... more in particular down here at GMA Stadium, Ridge.
2: Yeah, they've smacked up the Cats down here, which goes for over the last sort of 25 years. How many teams can say they've won even back-to-back games, much less, what is it, three or four in a row? So streaky, really streaky team, really dangerous side. So took out the Dockers last week, who are clearly the best team in the competition. So if they catch fire, they're going to be hard to stop, but... well, I fancy the Cats every week, so it just stops meaning anything when I say I'm bullish on the Cats.
3: Reg, we hear a lot about the Cats and they're very even-keeled. Win, lose or draw, everything stays the same. Having lost four of the last five, do you get a sense that some of the more experienced players will be sort of looking to ramp things up? And then also, another question is, and I've asked you this before, but when the Cats are reviewing themselves into this game, would they look at trends across the last 5 weeks and things that have actually they believe have led to the fact that they haven't won, or is it more just look at last week into this week?
2: Now, I reckon the body of work is big enough now where they would look at the last four or five almost in its entirety. I think when you drop one or two bad games, you can almost write it off and just go, well, what do we want to do well, and we can move past all that. But if there's an area of their game that has gone upside down in the last 4 or 5 weeks, they will address it. They're very good, and I know I've said this a number of times as well, but the coaching staff are very good at not catastrophizing and finding, although it seems from the outside like, God, there's so much going wrong in this part of the game, doesn't feel like it's working. The coaching group is very good at narrowing focus down to one or two key areas. So I suspect that would have happened. I'm not sure if we're at... yelling and panic stations just yet, but when the coach gets pointy and when he raises his voice, because he does it so rarely, you tend to take notice, and I do wonder if we're just about at that stage.
1: Head to head for Revolution Gaslock Fires, the new heating revolution sale on now. What are you looking at?
2: I've given a ton of consideration to this one, really have. So my head to head, as I look through all the notes I've written about all the potential head-to-heads, and there's just so many, I'm just going to have to settle on one. Finn Callaghan versus Oisin Mullen. I would be stunned if that isn't where Oisin goes to. It could be Lachie Ash, as we said, halfback, but I just don't see them not wasting a forward spot on Oisin. But I think his damage is done inside, so I'll watch where he goes inside.
1: If it's not Mullen to Callaghan, do you want it to be whoever Mullen does go to try and limit the influence of? Is that...
2: yes, we can target it. But I don't think there is a plethora of players to pick from in the GWS side for Oisin to go to. I think I've only got it as two, unless they decided to throw him forward on a green or somebody like that, which I don't think would happen. Like I said, they're a streaky side. We shouldn't make this GWS side out to be, by any stretch, unbeatable. They have a good record against the Cats, and when they're hot. But they've got two or three key operators, and with Lachie Whitfield not there, I think it can only be maybe two players for mine.
1: Thanks to Evolution Gas Log Fires. 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Benny?
3: Just the benches, Kingy, obviously don't mean a whole lot. But interestingly, Sam De Koning is starting on the bench. So Mark Blitzarves, we mentioned that, might be throwing the keys as the Cats' number one ruckman this afternoon. Try to work him back into some form. Manner will start on the bench. Zach Guthrie, who's had an indifferent year, Zach Guthrie. We've sort of come accustomed to being a very solid sort of rebounding, can lock down, does everything. He's just been a little bit off this year. Is that fair?
2: No, you're spot on, because he set the bar very high. Is that true of pretty much everyone bar maybe three or four players
3: in
2: the
3: terms
2: side?
3: Of being up and down?
2: Well, yeah, I don't reckon you'd point at too many and say they're playing near capacity.
3: No, if we just run through them, Smith has. Holmes has. Yeah. Bruin's been...
2: as good as we could expect.
3: Okay, Jeremy Cameron, or even the last 3 weeks, up until then, been good. Manor's been up and down. Kolodziejczyk up and down. Nevitt in for his first game. Bowes in for his first game. Connor O'Sullivan's been solid.
2: Yeah, he's been great.
3: Humphreys has been pretty good.
2: Yep.
3: Jack Martin's been up and down. Wiltshire's only a young fella. Dempsey's been up and down.
2: Yeah, to be fair, Dempsey's probably doing as well as we could have hoped.
3: Tommy Atkins.
2: Maybe four or five.
3: bit up and down?
2: Does what he does.
3: Shannon Neal plays a position where he's going to be up and down. Yeah. He's still only played 60 games. He's still young, but he has been the same. Mullen's been a bit up and down, done well tagging, sometimes still finding his feet when being asked to play a more free ranging role. Dangerfield, up and down.
1: Keep going, man. You're up.
3: Ollie Henry, up and down.
2: Yeah, Ollie's been pretty good. Maybe there's more than I gave credit for. Five or six, maybe you would say, or at least playing two level, if not slightly above it. And then I just think it's... And I think this is true across the competition. Like, the exception of one or two teams at the very pointy end, I reckon you can throw a blanket over six teams.
3: A few young blokes on the bench, to start on the bench for the GWS. Kingy, Oliver, Ow, is that how we're pronouncing that? Ow. Banging Ow. Rouston, O'Halloran, and Goddard is Goffard.
1: Goffard. Thank you, Benny. Geelong on the top for Leopold Sporties. For Leopold Sporties, your complete family venue. No Jace Doherty, but I can tell you the Cats have won the toss. Paddy Dangerfield will kick to the southern end.
2: Blitzard's taking the centre bounce straight off the rip.
1: Winner in margin, Reg.
2: Cats by 12.
1: Chief Liaison Officer Laurie Hill. Giants by 20.
3: Oh,
1: well, Potol.
3: That's enough. See you, Potol.
1: Davey Collins, grumpy since 1992.
4: Cats by a goal.
3: Oh, Dave.
1: Cats by six, Benny.
3: Geez, I'll go a draw.
1: And Giants for me by 17 points this evening.
2: Draw Desert
1: for
2: Benny. Back.
1: First quarter action, we're underway. Thanks to our good friends as it quickly goes inside forward 50 in the mark taken by Taylor. Thanks to Harvey Norcrow, Warren Ponds, and South Geelong.
3: So Blitzarves, it's the first kick of the game inside forward 50 as Iskew Wift. Wombat Gully, Jeremy Cameron down back as he playing on his good mate Toby Green. That's extraordinary. Around the footy, Atkins broke away, gives a handball to Holmes. Holmes will wheel and go onto his left. Non-preferred kick was precise. And he finds Cameron, who's worked his way forward. Cameron goes with a darting ball inside forward 50 over the head of Neal, who was in plenty of space. The Giants have numbers. Angwin off the left to half back. Good mark, a good attempt at mark by Cornelio. He can't take it. Bounces off his chest and out for a throw-in at half forward.
2: I had it on a good authority. Jez did a bit of training down back this week.
3: Surely that can't be the go.
2: There he is. Have a look at him. The daddy long legs, if you don't mind.
1: So we get a boundary throw in. Right half forward, ball back into play.
3: So what he's affectionately known as? Daddy long legs.
1: Like. So Cameron just discussing with Toby Green potentially the future at home. Clearing kick out of the pack. Big one by Flynn. High ball to the wing and the mark taken on the chest by Stewart, and he'll look to send the Cats back into attack, and it's a long ball inside forward 50.
3: So HMAS Himmelberg was there alongside Fonty. Great name, that Fonty. Sounds like...
1: Joe Fonty.
3: Yeah, Joe Fonty. Sounds like an FBI agent, doesn't it? Joe Fonty, undercover sort of style. Neal doing a bit of ruck work against Big Briggs. Round... Taken by Bruin, who attacked the footy, handball to Dangerfield, back to Bruin. He arches the back and then puts a high ball. Top of the square! Oh, goodness me, Wilshire went up. Nearly dragged down an absolute Hamlin hanger. I think he had a freshie in the end, but he did rise up into the atmosphere. The oxygen masks dropped. He couldn't complete the mark, and we'll have a throw up 9 metres out from the Cats' goal.
1: Tap down, rogue by Ash. He's wrapped up in a tackle. He's got real beard action going on now, Lockie Ash. Second in the AFL for kicks, third for marks as Neal wins the tap. Top of the square, Nevitt the late inclusion, but they'll look to clear. Taylor threw it on the boot towards left half back, positioning himself well. O'Sullivan has taken the mark. He can turn and kick quickly, but his kick was well smothered by Cadman, but it's spilled for Collar. Jasny sends it back to about 25 from goal, but judging it best, he's taking the mark as Briggs. Gives a handball off to Ash, just cruising past. He'll then fire a handball over the top. Iden back to Taylor in the right back pocket. They'll look to clear here, the Giants.
3: Good pressure there from the Cats. Cameron sits under it and marks. That was good stuff. They put the pressure on the ball carrier, and it caused just a high ball, a get me out of here ball. Cameron was on the end of it. He squirts one into the pocket. What a danger field. And off his mitts. In fact, it might have been Brown in front there.
2: We talked a bit about delivery inside forward 50 pre-game, and I know we'd like him inside there, but he's...
3: We've had already about three or four balls to the top of the square, which haven't worked for the Cats. So there's a throw-in, an opportunity. Early part of this game's being played all in Geelong's forward 50. Atkins ferrets away alongside Martin. Atkins tries to break the tackle and handballs out to space to the voice of Holmes. Giants have got numbers around the ball, Ash and Oliver. And they do some tackling on a cat who's on the bottom of that pack, and it might be Mullen.
2: It is Oshin Mullen. Again. Sorry to cut you off, Benny, on Finn Callaghan. So that is the matchup.
1: Revolution.
3: Wombat Gully.
1: Gaslog fires. Clearing kick out of the ruck by Briggs. Down low, the mark is dropped by Cadden, but Green at the front of the pack for the Giants. He'll roll the ball towards forward 50, and now it becomes a foot race. Humphreys will try and chase down Riley Hamilton. Hamilton tight in the pocket, snaps it over his left shoulder, but Collegeasney back with the flight, juggles it, doesn't take the mark, but time to prop, kick into the left back pocket, and then kick to Stewart. Stewart then can clear to half back, and the Cats will get out of trouble. And Cameron has already kicked nearly touched as many times as he did last week.
3: He's had three touches already. Cameron runs to half back, goes with a long ball. Up went Fonty, couldn't mark. Dangerfield, can he release? He does, by hand Jack Henry. He goes over the top to Wilshire, arches the back. In support is Dempsey. Dempsey this way. Dempsey snaps, and Dempsey snaps the first goal of the afternoon. Well worked by the Cats. Good transition one end to the other. Jeremy Cameron involved. We mentioned him. He was in witness protection last week. Not often we've said that across his illustrious career. But already three possessions for Jeremy Cameron. Dangerfield involved. Dempsey seals the deal. And he kicks his 18th goal of the season. Geelong are one straight. GWS are yet to score first quarter. Thanks to Harvey Norman, Cryon, Warn Ponds and South Geelong. Best brands, best range, best prices guaranteed at Harvey Norman.
2: Well, it's a big curveball, isn't it? Jezza playing down back. I mean, it makes perfect sense on paper, but he is also one of the best key forwards we've seen in the last 15 years. And we talked about connection inside forward 50. I thought the bullet kick to Danger in the pocket only just missed. He missed one earlier, but I like the idea of it. I think he's creative, and I think he's a beautiful field kick.
1: Grabbed out of the ruck by Briggs, but his kick was partially smothered by Smith. Smith will go a little soccer off the ground backwards. Went about a metre, was taken by Toby Green, who flicked a handball up to Oliver. Oliver sends the Giants inside forward 50. Stringer tried to work O'Sullivan under the footy. Is that the Wombat Gully Plant Farm matchup? Keep an eye on that for us, Reg. 201 Townsend Road in Moolat. Here's Cameron getting involved, firing a handball to Bruin after marking the kick. He's short ball to Holmes. Holmes has it just back of the wing broadcast side. He can switch the play to Cameron if he so desires, but decides now to run towards the interchange gates and then send a kick to half forward. And the goal, Jack Henry dropped the sitter. Time to recover, then time to fumble as well. Bump laid by Martin on Taylor. Gave a handball up and the chance here for Laverty. And then the clearing kick down low. Toby Green takes it in front of Bowes back into the side this week for the Cats.
3: So Green, well, his kick was chopped off brilliantly, read by Atkins. Rare turnover from Green. Atkins goes into the pocket, he's got Dangerfield, and Dangerfield marks 37 metres out, 45 degree angle. Rare mistake from Toby Green. He went with just an inside lateral ball, and it was well read by Tommy Atkins, who jumped in front of the recipient, played on, found Dangerfield. And Geelong with the opportunity to get that start. Last week it was 8-0. Brisbane kicked the first two goals in about 95 seconds. Dangerfield's on the runway. Comes in, he's hit it pretty well, but it's across the face. Ball slapped back into play. Is that a live ball? Wilshire, no, it might have crossed the line. They're going to confer here. The game will be taken hostage by a bunker. And they're going to tell us it's a minor score.
1: I don't think they've asked for a review, Benny. The umpire
3: 1-1 plays nothing. Cats lead early going first term thanks to Harvey Norman.
1: So no time, lifestyle, Resort Ocean Grove review. The goal umpire adamant that it was over the line. Short kick marked by Harvey Thomas. Call to play on. Swings onto his left. High kick towards the outer wing. What's he got down there? Flying Brown at the front, but can't take the mark for the Giants. Humphreys fired a handball for Jack Henry. Gave it quickly to Bailey Smith. Smith held back the handball, and then he released nicely to Wilshire. Wilshire is 52 out from goal. Dangerfield sets himself. Dangerfield couldn't mark. He'll try and find it at ground level. Anglin was there as well. Brought down in the tackle. Stoppage about 20 out from the Geelong goal. We'll get a ball up, but he's in that mood again. By the looks of it, Reg is the skipper.
2: Looks bullish, doesn't he?
3: 9 inside 50s to 2. Kerrs higher in favour of the Cats, despite the fact that clearances are 5-1.
1: Sorry. You're right there, Benny.
3: Ball. I just had a minor spasm there.
1: Thomas, the clearing kick. A bouncing ball that Humphreys will track for the Cats. Can he pick it up cleanly? No, he overran it. Helped out, though, by Blitzarfs. He fires a handball forward. And they look to send it inside forward 50 in danger field. Well, he is in some sort of mood. Coming off 5 last week, the first 5-goal haul since that Lazarus performance, and he'll play on, snap, and kick the goal. Remember that Lazarus performance against Hawthorn at the MCG?
2: Kicked
1: got hurt
2: five, and he started limping around.
1: Kicked 5-6. And then that limp became a strut.
3: Oh, well, it was a soccer limp, wasn't it?
2: The strut is a permanent fixture. I'll give you the hot tip.
1: Margin is 13. Cats with a good start. 2-1-13. Sean Manor providing there.
3: This is soccer limp.
1: 35.
3: Yeah. Nothing wrong with
1: first
3: it.
1: First quarter. 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Paddy Dangerfield. He joins Terry Bright, Tim McGrath and Ben Graham on game 219 for the Cats this afternoon.
2: Yeah, megastar, one of the game's best, and he does, he looks lively, and it's funny, we talked about kicks inside forward 50. They almost don't have to be perfect if you get enough of them, and they've just had repeat inside 50 after repeat inside 50, and when the Giants have gone forward, how well set do the Cats look? So I talked about not letting them move it easy, and you can tell in the first 10 minutes, well, this is extraordinarily positive.
3: 9 minutes into the game and the Geelong have had 10 inside 50s. They might have another, although Smith kick is chopped off by Ash, who marks and then runs away, goes to the wing, bouncing ball. Handball comes back in ball to Angwin, who runs onto it. Natural left footer, puts a high ball into the pocket, wants a marking option, and he's got it. Brown, big Brown. The big brown snake. I'm not sure he's known as that around the club, but he's a big unit. More muscle in the old seafood buffet as Callum Brown, who's kicked 10 goals on the year, make that 11. Round the corner, one against the flow, it'd have to be said. Just the third inside 50 of the first quarter for the GWS, and they respond. They get their first of the afternoon through an unlikely source. One straight six. Geelong are 2-1-13. First term, thanks to Harvey Norman, Crime Worn Ponds and South Geelong. Best brands, Reg, best ranges, best prices. They're all guaranteed at Harvey Norman.
2: Yeah, we saw Atkins line up on Lucky Ash at that centre bounce when he's not inside. I wonder if that's going to be the matchup and the manoeuvre his way back into the midfield in general play, but against the run of play there, and he is a difficult matchup. He's got a cracking set of physical attributes, Callum Brown, and he's a goal threat. It was a lovely delivery inside 450, it must be said, and the body use was ideal. Zach was just slightly out of position, not a whole lot he can do.
1: I reckon Callum Brown had a night out against the Cats down here. Yeah, in a COVID era game, as we're back in the middle. From the ball up, Oliver goes to ground. Holmes over the top of him to lock him up. Ball spills out. De Koning's there, couldn't take it. Chance there for Rouston. Clearing kick, Ash had it partially smothered. It'll roll for Holmes. Flicked it up. It was almost a throw to Manor, the goal kicker for the Cats previously. Atkins had his kick smothered. Oliver tackled by Zach Guthrie. Cameron coming off half back, couldn't take it. Toby Green could. Little 1-2, but Green went back to ground and then got to his feet like a cat. Maybe he'll be one next year. Kick inside 50. Collar Jasny, the spoil on Laverty. Little soccer off the ground. Cornelio taken by Humphreys, who's then taken by Cornelio. Brought to ground about 10 out from the Giants' goal. We'll get a ball up. 2-1-13 plays one straight six. First quarter action on the Balm Foods. Time clock's gone 11 and a half minutes.
3: Briggs got it down to Green, who just had a little fumble. He went off the ground, close to goal. And it's been rushed through for a minor score to the team wearing orange. 1-1-7, margin six. Cats 2-1-13. Quick play on. We'll get to Holmes, who goes an underground hand pass to Bruin. Takes it on the run. Goes long to the outer side wing. Got a couple of Cats there. One of them is Ollie Henry, who's well placed to mark. Wanted a handball to Dempsey, thought better of it. His kick is an absolute mung bean towards half forward. Straight to Laverde. His hand pass chopped off. Good pressure there from Wilshire. And he was sharp there.
1: You know the Giants don't have many supporters because Tanner Bruin, as a former player, isn't being booed when he gets the footy.
3: They don't have, not many, they don't have any.
1: Same with Cameron.
3: Part of the problem. They've been there for how long and they don't have any.
1: And this is season 15, yeah.
3: And I'll bet you that most of those fans in the crowd out here will be Cat fans on all of
1: tapped down by Neil doing the ruck work against Briggs. Handball over the top. Came from Bedford, the former Demon. Towards the wing go the Giants. So Sullivan moved his man off the footy. De Koning picked up the loose ball. Quick handball to Wiltshire. Kick towards half forward. What's he got? Taylor flying over the top, taking a nice mark. Early Hamlin hanger contender, but that is par for the course for Sam Taylor, who is a quality defender, former All-Australian.
3: Yeah, he's a gun. He's kicked. Okay to Thomas, who marks at halfback in front of Dempsey. He chips it further afield. And he's got the big Brigginator, who'll give to Oliver sweeping by. Oliver sinks the slipper into it. Now inside forward 50. Big pack forms. Roving was Bruin. Handballed it. O'Sullivan, he's gone. Holding the ball. He bit off a little bit more than he could chew. The morsel of Wagyu was just slightly too big for his palate. And he was wrapped up, ball and all. result in three to Cadman. Aaron Cadman, former number one draft pick. No Hogan, no Grzuski. Good player, Max.
4: Yep.
3: Both injured, out for the remainder of the year, I think, for the GWS. Cadman is the one they are pinning their hopes on, and his career is developing nicely. Game 71, he's kicked 23 goals coming in, and he's kicked 24. So after a bright start for the Cats, GWS settle the ship. And despite the inside 50 count reading 10 to the Cats, 5 to the Giants, we are locked at 2-1, 13 apiece for Harvey Norman.
2: Yeah, they've wrestled momentum back nicely, haven't they? And it's the Cats' inability to move it from defence to offence. Again, that is a little bit of an issue. They got a couple of good looks and then just slotted the footy going forward. And Aaron Cadman, I think the sky is the limit for these guys. We know the big ones take a little bit longer, but the glimpses we've seen of him playing well have been extraordinary. And I suspect over the course of the next sort of 5, 6, 7 years, he will properly announce himself as a Jezza-type key forward. Very, very impressive when the footy hits the deck.
3: 195, 22-year-old.
4: DeCarton back in the middle doing the ruck work and winning the tap down. The roving done by Usher. Mullen on Callahan is brought to ground and will get a bot. So Callum Brown doing some ruck work as the support. Kieran Briggs from behind. DeCarton winning the tap down. Mullen there with Callahan. Has to lay a tackle now on Jack Owl. And the ball spills out. And underneath that on the edge of the centre wing is Mullen again. We'll keep an eye on that Mullen-Callahan head-to-head for Evolution Gaslog Fires. Brown doing the ruck work again, winning the tap down. But he's never at the late inclusion for the Cats. And he bangs it towards half-forward. Back with the flight. Neil, that's a wonderful mark. Hamlin Hanger contender, backing into a pack with three people behind him. Clutched it nicely. Oh. Then he kicked to the pocket and put it to the advantage of Ollie Dempsey. But it is very acute, the angle that the 28 will pick from.
3: He's one of the best kicks in the competition. Reg, would you prefer him to have a shot from... I know he's 50 out, but he's going to make that trip.
2: I thought what he could have done was wheel quickly and had a shot, but... for the goal square. See, Jack Henry had a really good look at empty space. That's a fun one to kick. It's actually a high percentage kick because all you have to do is get it online and Jack might soccer it through. But
3: I mean, Dempsey might kick this, but from 50 out, you're backing Neil in 75% of the time from a set shot.
4: Deep in the right forward pocket, Dempsey looking for his second and a six-point Geelong lead. He nurses it beautifully through for a Metricon. Goal of the afternoon contender. Big smile on the face of Ollie Dempsey. Two for him in the opening term. Kick two against the Lions with 22 touches last Thursday night. And Geelong get a quick response to back-to-back Giants goals. 2-1-13, the Giants. The Cats move to 3-1-19 on the first quarter. Harvey Norman, Cryo, Warn Ponds and South Geelong scoreboard. 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And gee, you got to love a wingman now who has kicked 19 goals for the season, just being able to hit them like that.
2: Yeah, it's unbelievable. I mean, there are so few wingers I've seen, genuine wingers, get so consistently forward and into good and dangerous positions. And he kicks all kinds of goals off the deck. We know how good he is overhead. And this one is not a gimme at all. Yes, it was kind of close and in the pocket, and it's shallow pockets out in the ground there. But he just doddled it through, a little chip kick, which it's easy to get them wrong. Personally, I'd prefer to kick the skin off it.
3: So back in the middle, DeConing off his shins. Just to Callahan, who's being tagged by Mullen. Ball's pushed forward by the Cats. Manor went off the ground. Wilshire's got good wheels. Can he run onto it? He's hit the deck. Is that a free kick? Fonte was taken on, then tackled by Henry. And it's going to be a ball up inside forward 50. Frenetic passage long, without really a clear position, have worked it inside their arc. DeConing. Mullen gives it back to DeConing, who sweeps a handball wide. Smith cleverly taps it to Dempsey, who screws it round the corner. Wanted Henry. Good tackle by Henry. Manor round the corner. Manor kicks the goal. Manor's got his second. And the defensive work of Ollie Henry, not his one wood, but it was good there. It allowed Manor to pick it up, snap goal, and Geelong get their fourth. Bust out to a 12-point lead. 4-1-25, GWS. 2-1-13, Harvey Norman. 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
2: Yeah, you called it. It looks like the pressure's red hot inside forward 50, which hasn't exactly been a trend for the Cats over the last 4 or 5 weeks. And it doesn't hurt when you're finishing goals off like that. I mean, of all the stats in footy, if you can kick relatively straight in front of goal, you're going to be at worst in every game you play. But that's a tidy finish from Shawnee Manor, who
3: we saw that last week with Brisbane.
2: Yeah.
3: Who couldn't miss.
2: Absolutely.
3: I think they kicked 18-6. They had three rush, but 18-6 from shots at goal.
2: And he is a confidence player, and we know what his good footy looks like, Shawnee Manor, so that's a handy start.
4: Decoding climbed high, won the tap down. Smith hit it at pace, but was pushed as he kicked, and there might be a free kick down the ground. Bose has taken the mark and played on, sends it inside 450 and turned it over and hit it straight into the waiting arms of Sam Taylor.
3: That was his first touch, Jack Bose.
4: Taylor with it in the left back pocket. Curse high stats, 100% locally owned and operated in Geelong from a standing start. Taylor hoists it to half back, not a great kick. Witsarves, a left-handed spoil, is good. It'll sit on its point on the boundary line and eventually will go out of bounds. Angwin helped out. We'll get it thrown in at right half forward for Geelong.
3: Big game for Shannon Neal on Sam Taylor, who's one of the best key defenders in the game. I thought Neal was actually reasonable last week on Harris Andrews. That's probably his next progression, to play well on the best key defenders, and today Taylor is certainly one of those.
4: 246 is doing the ruck work. That'll be holding the ball against Mark Blitzov. No, umpire says give it to me. I thought Blitz had an opportunity to actually drop
2: that
4: on the boot.
2: Took his time as well, umpire, didn't he?
4: Well, I thought the longer it went, the more likely it was going to be holding the ball. Bedford, a handball at close quarters to another former Demon in Oliver. A high ball to the middle of NG Stadium. There's free kick in the marking contest, showing back to Tom Stewart. Being held on to, who's really, that is as short as I've seen Tom Stewart's hair since he came into
2: exposing
4: the system.
2: The pockets, isn't he, the big fella?
3: Yeah. Where's the sort of lacy thing he wears around his cranium?
4: We don't need it anymore.
3: That's gone. He would have worn it just out of habit. He wearing those jocks, Kingy. Cameron, he'll go wide, out of sight, half forward. Big pack forms. Henry, that's Jack Henry, tries to farm it to Dempsey, who handballs back in board to Neal. Well, Neal thought better of kicking and then had to hurriedly handball. That was a bit of a hit and hope. Ball to be won at ground level. Dempsey did so, hacks it into the pocket. GWS defending grimly here. Ball will go out for a throw-in. Left forward pocket for the Cats, who have had 15 inside 50s to 5 for Kerr's Hire. Tanner Bruin's had 6 possessions. Manners had 5 and kicked 2 goals. Ollie Dempsey 5 and kicked 2. Sam Taylor, leading possession winner alongside Toby Green, with 7 for the Giants.
4: Neal doing the ruck work from behind, won the tap down on Brown. Handball Smith. Ollie Henry couldn't free the arms, tried to get onto the boot while lying on the ground. Umpire said play on. Ball flicked up to Iden, the Drysdale product. Just fired a handball out of there, but straight to Dempsey, 48 metres out from goal. High kick back to the left forward pocket. Spoil came from Iden. Roving down there by Jack Martin. Handball on the bounce, missed its target. Ollie Henry was that target. Brown, handball release. Infante was involved. Now they'll clear here, although coming across, was that Cameron getting a hand on the footy to knock it down? In fact, it was Henry. Bedford was good. Ashes away with a bounce that didn't come back to him.
3: Did. He found it at ground level eventually. They've jarred 1-3. Cadman will be on the end of it with a long hand pass. He's too far out to score. Centering ball is a beauty. And he's got Lewis Hamilton's brother, Riley, who's got a rat's tail. Seen one of those for a while. That's extraordinary. Look at it. Just tightly woven. Different colour to the rest of the Bonts. Look at that. That is unbelievable scenes. That is real 2001 with your skateboard down the park. And he obviously likes it. Riley Hamilton has not kicked a goal, looking for the first of his career, and he has pushed it wide, never on target. He moved everything bar his bowels. I think the rat's tail may have flicked around and got in front of his eyes. Couldn't see what he was doing. The young fella needs to remove that from the look. 2-2 playing 4-1, Cats Lee, Harvey Norman.
4: Holmes runs from his defensive goal square and then bangs it towards the broadcast wing. Decisive spoil by Iden, knocks it away. Blitzars was the marking target. It's out of bounds. Below our best seats in the house for GMHBA Health Insurance, caring for Geelong on and off the field. Saturday twilight footy. Tom King, Ben Casanelli, Zach Toohey bringing you the action as the Cats travel interstate for the final time, home and away style. Blitzarves winning the ruck tap out. Manor just held the handball back for Smith, but missed him. So Smith had to go back and retrieved it over his head. Got a handball away. Slipping over was Callahan, but they'll get it to Angwin, but not before Atkins gobbles him up, dumps him over the boundary line. We'll get a boundary throw in just forward of the wing, favouring GWS.
3: Reg, obviously a clear focus on pressure.
2: Yeah, and it's been pretty good. Even that last set shot came off the back of some extraordinary handballing by the Giants. And if that's what they have to do to get out of their back line, then good luck to them.
3: Throw in. It's wrestling against Briggs. Manor had a little fumble. And then he had to hurriedly handball to Holmes. Holmes tries to break a tackle. Wide hand pass was good to Mullen. in space to Smith sweeping by. Smith's kick is a good one to Bowes, who's 60 from home. He's got players offering leads. One of those is Atkins, who's all alone. He'll go in that direction and Atkins marks. Lurking aphid on Rosebud sort of style, inside forward 50. Best place to lurk if you're ever going to lurk. And he handballs to Cameron sweeping by, and Cameron has kicked it out on the full. Right play, just couldn't finish the deal. Jeremy Cameron, who's had six possessions. I think he had, was it seven last week, Kingy, for the entire game?
4: No, four.
3: Four, right. Oh, I gave him three extras there. He's already had six playing off halfback for the Cats. On that occasion, his radar was a little skew-iff.
4: Xavier O'Halloran kicks towards right halfback for the Giants. Blitzarves there for the Cats has been busy. Gives a handball to Humphreys. Jams it on the boot inside forward 50, but Lockie Ash is having some sort of season. All builds off winning the EJ Witten medal as Victoria's best in the State of Origin clash with WA earlier in the year. He wants to take on Ollie Henry on the mark and does so successfully. Can't get out of the grasp, though. I think it was Atkins. Now they're in trouble. Iden in traffic. Gave it to Oliver. Back to Iden. Brings it broadcast side. They've actually been able to jar Engwin free. Marks it left half back. Fires a handball. Oh, taken high. Surely that'll come back and be a free kick to Harry Oliver. In fact, if, to the letter of the law, that actually should be 50. After the free kick, because I always thought that if you impeded somebody after they got rid of it, it was a 50-metre penalty. Either way, Bedford will go short and Oliver will take the mark. So it's Harrison Oliver as opposed to Clayton. So two Olivers out there, no relation for the Giants.
3: So Oliver, left footer, young left footer, pokes it inside forward 50s, kick it straight to Stewart. Tom Stewart intercept mark, as he's done for 1,000 years. Got it to Humphreys, and Humphreys has kicked it out in the full. He looked a little awkward there. Lawson Humphreys.
4: I don't think he was expecting the handball.
3: Obviously not. He comes from the field and his kick was hurried, and Oliver, that's Harrison, comes back inboard with the free kick to Ash.
4: And good stock in the Goulburn Valley. Lockie Ash wants to switch from the wing to the almost the point of the square at right half forward and finds a marking target. Taken out there by Taylor. He'll drive it inside forward 50. To about 25 from goals. That Guthrie in front of Stringer got a shove. And it'll be free kick and advantage paid. Holmes out the front of the contest. Gave it to Dempsey. Now to Cameron. Cameron a short kick for the Cats. And Ollie Henry will mark on the chest. Went to ground. Quickly bounces back to his feet on the outer side logo. And then wants to drive it long inside forward 50. It's a 2-on-1. Big ask for Shannon Neal. He flew. Brought it to ground. And it's now locked up because there's nobody there. Maybe pulled down by the arm, you think, Benny, in that marking contest?
3: Well, it looked like it, Kingy, as I parked the peepers on that contest.
2: Good contest, 2v1, just quietly. Take that.
3: Look, he's got his arm chopped there. Umpire said throw it up. Ball at the right end for the Cats, though. Although, Iden's hurried kick. Is that going to be a lasso? Because it's bouncing. It's bouncing. Oh, is it going to go out? No, it'll stay in. Bowes will be first there. And it's come off. Bowes went off the ground to Holmes, close to the line. Holmes handballs over the top. In fact, he was out. He pleads his case, Max Holmes, but the umpire said you took 1 foot outside and the Thomas William Sheridan was outside the field of play. We'll throw it in 56 metres around from the Cats' sausage rolls.
4: Ball back into play. Blitzars winning the tap down against Briggs. Mullen tried to get to the footy, dipped very well, gave a handball at close quarters to Atkins, who snaps the kick to 25 out from goal. Two Giants spoil each other, but it might open up here for Fonte. Got Dax, but got a handball away to O'Halloran, and he tucks it under the arm and goes with a couple of bounces, makes it three bounces, make that four bounces, he gets down the wing, make it five. Bowes is in his vapor trail, six bounces now, four to the wing, he drives it into the forward pocket. The kick was intended for Brown, couldn't take the mark. Ball at ground level, diving in was Cameron for the catch. Stewart, well done. Handball released to Bruin was elite. Bruin to half back, bouncing ball. Bowes, who was trailing O'Halloran's going to end up with it.
3: He was like a slug with a limp there, Bowes, wasn't he? He had something in his shoe. He gave up. He wasn't trying. Oh. He got it to Neal.
4: Jack Bowes is in back play and he's absolutely fried.
3: He's sucking in wind. Neal's kick is an absolute stink bomb. They've turned it over. Oliver. Handball through the middle to Toby Green. Toby Green for 55. Locks and loads on a long kick. How will it sit? It won't have enough on it. Probably not a great option there from Green. He kicked it from 53. Did not have enough penetration. Stuart Marks gives to O'Sullivan, who in turn kicks to Holmes. Geelong locked in the back half.
4: Geelong would love one more just for the way they've controlled most of this first quarter, Reg.
2: Yeah, absolutely. I suspect they'll play pretty controlled, and if they get a chance, they'll take it, but I don't think they're going to force the issue.
4: Left half-back, Zach Guthrie marks the kick of Tom Stewart. He kicks and finds Martin about 25 metres away. Martin's kick is okay. Mullen has got it. Mullen turns and kicks quickly, and Dempsey had to prop and then jump off 2 feet, but mark 55 out from goal. Hoist one now to the pocket. 2-0. Couldn't get anywhere near it, and he'll get a free kick, but it might have gone through. In fact, it's a free kick against Shannon Neal. It went through, and Shannon Neal has actually been pinged for a hold in the marking contest. It wasn't much in that. Looking at the replay, and Sam Taylor runs into the right back pocket and hoists it high to right half back.
3: Surely you just let him play there. It was two big gorillas in the square. O'Halloran was tackled. That's holding the ball. Smith takes it. Is it play on advantage? He snaps it back to the top of the square. No cats are there. Probably a good result in the end. It bounces out. Gives Geelong an opportunity to set up with a stoppage. There's a minute and 7 seconds remaining on the Barn Foods time clock until quarter time.
2: Ozzy is still cooked.
3: Ozzy, he needs to be...
2: He's in the forward pocket, but the poor fella, I know the feeling. It's a crook feeling.
3: He needs to be hooked up to oxygen at quarter time. All on the deck. Mano's already kicked two. Snaps around the corner. Top of the square. Oh, Geelong had an opportunity. Nearly spoiled each other, Martin and Ollie Henry. And off hands for a minor score. Geelong lead by 12. 4-2, playing 2-2. Bishop Desmond.
4: May he rest
3: Harvey
4: in peace.
3: Norman.
4: Himmelberg comes out of his defensive goal square and now pulls a kick towards the broadcast side to a one-on-one. Toby Green and Tanner Bruin, the marking contest, went over their heads. Handball fired by O'Sullivan to Bowe, stood up in the tackle, gave it to Holmes. Holmes pulls a kick, right forward pocket. Ollie Henry went to ground, got back to his feet, and then over the top. The spoil came from Joe Fonte. And we'll have it hurled back into play right forward pocket. So still time for the Cats in this final term to jag a fifth and push the margin out to 18 points at quarter time. Bright start from Geelong. Fair to say much better than what we saw.
3: 22 inside 50s to 9 for Kurzweil in favour of the Cats.
4: Maybe haven't got full return on investment, the Cats. Here's Mullen taken in a tackle by Callahan. He's done a good job in that evolution. Gaslog fires head-to-head. We'll get another stoppage. So 25 seconds to play on the Barham Foods time clock.
3: They only laid the 11 tackles, Geelong, but you just sort of feel their pressure has been certainly upped on what it was previous weeks.
4: Well, I'm surprised they didn't get Shannon Neal for the blood rule in that marking contest, but you could clearly see that he's got a little nick on the old T-zone, is what they call it, around the schnoz in the eyes.
3: You got a T-zone, Kingy?
4: Everybody's got a T-zone, Benny.
3: Have you?
4: So he'll come
3: plenty
4: from
3: of zones.
4: Field.
3: I don't know about a T-one.
4: So that means the ruck work is probably going to be left.
2: Danger as well.
4: Yep, yeah, there's two of them.
3: Wow.
4: So, okay, right, call the Red Cross.
2: Do you have to wait for players to get on and into position?
4: Yes, you do. Yeah,
3: for, that's, for blood rule, you do. Yeah.
2: Should not, should not.
4: That's why the player. That's why the players actually.
2: That's how often I stuck my head over the agate.
4: That's why the players were actually allowed onto the ground before.
3: Reggie be calling. Yeah. If Reggie's playing, be calling for the ball now.
2: Off the umpire. Yeah.
4: So Dangerfield and Neil, blood rule. St John of God Hospital injury updates. Caring for our community for 50 years. We'll get it thrown up. Jack Henry's doing the ruck work. Clearing kick out of there from Clayton Olive for the Giants. That'll be a lasso. And Geelong will have one last opportunity if Connor O'Sullivan doesn't mess around. 19 seconds to play. He's about 80 from goal. He'll send a long ball. They'll compete about 30 metres out. Big try, Ollie Dempsey. There was no competition. He's come with a run and a jump over a pack of about four and taken it on his chest and taken a Hamlin hanger and will go back and kick his third. We had the best view of that, Reg. You could see him coming.
2: How's he taken it on his chest? That is genuinely on four people, I reckon. That is extraordinary.
4: That is one of the marks of season 2026. A Hamlin hanger of some note from Ollie Dempsey. Now he's got to come down, you know, get some oxygen.
3: You know it's a good mark when some of the teammates are having a smile.
4: And this for an 18-point Geelong lead and three. Ollie Dempsey, first quarter goals. He pokes at it, but he sneaks it in at the right-hand goalpost. Jeez. What a way to finish the term for the Cats. The wingman's kicked three, and he's taken the Hamlin hanger. And given Geelong an 18-point lead at quarter time at NG Stadium, the Cats 5-2-32, GWS 2-2-14. We'll take a break after that opening turn for Harvey Norman, Cryo, Warren Ponds in South Geelong. 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
0: 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The big hits you know. plenty of the stuff you love.

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5: He's doing the ruck work. Clearing the kick out of there from Clayton Oliver for the Giants. That'll be a lasso, and Geelong will have one last opportunity if Connor O'Sullivan doesn't mess around. 19 seconds to play. He's about 80 from goal. He'll send a long ball. They'll compete about 30 metres out. Big goal by Ollie Dempsey. There was no competition. He's come with a run and a jump over a pack of about four and taken it on his chest and taken a Hamlin hanger and will go back and kick his third. It's Ollie Dempsey's world and we're just living in it at the moment. A stunning opening quarter. One of the best you'll see. Three goals from a wingman. Nine disposals and a Hamlin hanger that might be one of the best we'll see in season 2026. Geelong 5-2-32, GWS 2-2-14. Let's have a look at some key numbers. 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
6: Well, 23 inside 50s to 9 in favour of the Cats. Not a lot in the disposals. Holmes had 10 for the Cats. You mentioned Dempsey, 9 and kicked 3. Manor had 8 and kicked 2 goals. Bailey Smith had 8. Jeremy Cameron playing in defence had 7. And he had 4 touches for the entirety of last week. Couple other stats there of note. Contested possessions inside forward 50, 8 to the Cats, 3 to the Giants. 6 marks inside forward 50 to 2 to the Giants. So they're really dominating. Tackle count, the Giants actually had 2 more. Geelong only had 12, but you felt like Geelong's pressure was certainly up. It seemed to be a focus for them. Leading possession winners for the Giants, Taylor had 10, Oliver had 10, and Toby Green had 9 possessions. But Geelong, you would have thought 13 more inside 50s. They're probably, Giants are lucky to only be 3 goals down.
5: Reach for the city of Greater Geelong, the ideal start for the Cats on the road.
7: Yeah, absolutely. Get inside forward 50, play the first 5 minutes in their forward half. The rest of the game or the rest of the quarter can be an arm wrestle, but just have a positive opening start off the back of that.
5: The Wombat Gully Plant Farm matchup of Jeremy Cameron on Toby Green continues. Second term action for Budget Truck Rentals. Here's Benny.
6: So Briggs down, gave it to Oliver. Then Briggs had his kick smothered. Bedford got it back to Oliver. Screws it around the corner, but waiting there is Cameron. So he's looking to become an All-Australian centre back, Cameron.
5: Late career move.
6: Yeah, he's been good early. And he'll get a handball back from Holmes. Possession number 8. He'll go down the line. He wants Martin, but Taylor. He's a class player, Sam Taylor. And he was able to get across and take an intercept mark at halfback for the home side.
5: Chips one over the top dangerously to Ash, who was closed down quickly by Nevitt, but he was able to take the mark. The E.J. Witten medalist on his chest with real bush range of beard arrangement, Lockie Ash. From halfback, a high ball towards half forward. Blitzarf's front position couldn't take the mark. Handball out of there by Angwin, taken by O'Sullivan. He lost it in the tackle of Stringer. Angwin came again to be taken by Blitzarves. Calls for too high that will go unheeded. And we'll do it all again right next to the boundary line.

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1: Atkins, whose kick was under pressure and went out of bounds. There'd be a lasso there. Not a lot he could do, Tommy Atkins. Yet. Here we go, players draped all over him. And there'll be a free kick centre wing, broadcast side. To Ash, who'll play on and then send a really high ball inside forward 50. Brown was up, he couldn't mark. Ground level. Goddard got it to Cornelio. Kick round the corner. Stewart, big fist on Green. Off. Back into some congestion. Cameron fell over out of the fumble. Ball happening, this all happening at centre half forward. Blitz halves. Tried to get it handballed to Nevitt. Nevitt's vision was okay. Neil, clever tap on to Martin. Martin's second touch on the left, down the line. He wanted Jack Henry. Kick wasn't great. Set it up for HMAS Himmelberg, who just emerged from the dock and goes wide to Taylor, who marks again just backward of the wing.
0: Gives it to Ash, who's racks up uncontested possessions. Handball to Iden, cutting through traffic. Cornelio, the veteran, sends the kick wide. Two giants look at each other and nearly ran into each other in Fonte and Thomas, and it's opened the door for Dempsey. Handball to Wiltshire, tight against the boundary line. Out of wing, pulls it on his right kick. Back towards Dangerfield, can't get a run on the jump. Himmelberg over the top with a big spoil, knocked it away because Laverty kept Dangerfield somewhat occupied. And it's out of bounds. We'll get a boundary throw in at right half forward for the Cats. Second quarter action. We've gone 2.5 minutes on the Balm Foods time clock. Sells the freshest fish direct to you. Donga Road, North Geelong. High boundary throw in. Briggs and Blitzarves. Blitzarves winning with tap down. Ball at the front of the pack. Dangerfield like a bull. Took on Clayton Oliver. Gave a handball then to Blitzarves. Snapped a kick over his left shoulder. Right forward pocket. Bouncing ball. Jack Henry's there against Laverty. Laverty on hands and knees. A handball on the bounce. Stolen by Bailey Smith. Kick was smothered. Went up the chimney. It'll bounce out of bounds. That's not a bad result for the Cats. If you're not going to kick it, goal. Get a stoppage inside forward 50. Set up. Try and get your structures right and try and find one that way.
2: How good defensively do they look? Just structurally, it looks like they're so much better set up to stop GWS moving the footy. You certainly didn't see this last week against the Lions.
1: They look like a little bit more intensity about them after last week. Mind you, they only lost by 3 goals to the reigning premier, so it wasn't all bad. Callahan, who's being tagged by Mullen. Handballs to Taylor, is working overtime. His hat kick, though, is marked by Dempsey, who's working harder than your deodorant. Hit Dempsey, 10 touches, 3 goals already. This will be possession 11. He sets a high ball back towards the top of the square. Oh, Nevitt was up. Couldn't mark. Iden's hand pass to Noah in particular. They're working hard. Angwin. Angwin's gone. Gone. Gonski. Top of the square. Pressure. Wilshire. Just sharpen the blade there. Nice one, Moz. Boom, boom. Wilshire will go back and kick the goal from the top of the square.
0: You've been dying to do that
1: all year. Look at his hair. I can't understand how that works. He wouldn't get wet if it rained. He has to run round in the shower, but he'll kick the goal. And a goal off pressure again inside forward 50. We've got Reg to talk about that in a moment. Cat 6-2-38. GWS at 2-2-14 in this second term. 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
2: It will be spot on, Benny. It's just frenetic inside the Cats forward 50 at the minute. And it looks to me like the Giants defense are really feeling the pressure. And I called it in the first quarter, one of their best passages of play came off a series of extraordinary handballs. And if that is how they're going to get outside their D50, then that's a happy place for the Cats to be living. But it's exactly what we needed to start the second term after a really positive opening 30 minutes. It's been pressure and pressure and pressure, and they get the reward there.
0: Back in the middle.
1: Wilshire kicks his 9th goal of the season.
0: Grabbed out of the ruck by Briggs, who then jams it on the boot, rolls it towards forward 50. Toby Green ducked under the Jeremy Cameron handball, fired a handball to the run of Bedford. Bedford snaps under the arms of a Cat, and it'll roll and roll and roll through a goal. That's a good finish from Toby Bedford. Metricon goal of the afternoon / evening contender. And Geelong, well, maybe against the run of the play, concede one there, and the margin is back to 18 points. 3-2-20, 6-2-38 on the second quarter. 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And Briggs just took it on himself to get things moving.
2: Yeah, he did. Grabbed it out, socketed it forward. And I reckon there's a little bit of defensive craft. Jez wouldn't be perfect at, and he gets slipped under the tackle here. And I mean, it is a tidy enough finish. I reckon Sully just kind of lost sight of it as he turned his back and almost got a hand on it. But it's frustrating, fast response from the Giants there, because the Cats are well on top here, but they're just keeping this margin very manageable at the minute. They look dangerous when they go forward, and fast response from the Cats would be nice.
1: Yeah, they've had, they're going to go forward again from the restart. A high ball. Iden down there. Well, Brown it was. Taken by Green, who's looking dangerous. Flicks a handball over the top. Cabman, I thought he was going to go out of midair. Didn't. Bruin close to the line. He's tackled by Brown. And all is out for a throw into the left forward pocket for the home side, who have kicked 3-2. The Cats have kicked 6-2. Cats have doubled the Giants' inside 50s, 26-13.
0: Tapped down by Blitzarves. Here, Bedford again. Quick snap. Didn't get the purchase. No, Sullivan with a left-handed spoil to knock it through from behind to make the margin 17. No need for a goal or score review there. But for Time Lifestyle Resort Ocean Grove, now selling to over 50s. Margin 17 as Humphreys clears for Jeremy Cameron to mark on the chest at right half-back.
1: Cameron will mark, and then he'll sweep to Holmes by hand. Holmes kicks a long ball already at half-forward for the Cats. But Verde, the former Bomber, really well, read it in the air and goes to Ash and into the middle.
0: That's took the predictability of Geelong there, Benny.
1: Absolutely. Oliver's got it. This is looking dangerous. A good build up from Giants. A long ball out the back. Stringer, he moved Humphreys. Ball close to the line. Geelong look to work it through. Good handball from Stringer to Cadman, but he's wrapped up in a good tackle by Guthrie, who saved the day just as Cadman eyes lit up like the man in the boat in Caddyshack. And we'll have a stoppage 2 metres out from the Giants' goal.
0: Tapped down by Briggs, and a quick snap out of the pack through for a minor score from Cornelio. Margin is 16. So Giants turn to do some attacking. They go to 3-4-22. Geelong is 6-2-38. Tanner Bruin runs out of the defensive goal square and then sends a kick towards right half back. It's got too much on it for Bailey Smith. It'll open the door for Clayton Oliver to flick a handball over the top to Ash. Ash back to Clayton Oliver on his non-preferred left. Kick had too much on it for one teammate, not enough for another in Cadman. Ball at ground level. Leaves Cameron laying a really good tackle on Bedford. It'd be interesting to know who has initiated this move, Reg, to send Jeremy Cameron back, not to a wing, but behind the footy.
2: It would have been the big fella. I reckon this has Scotty, the stinks of Chris Scott, in the nicest way possible.
1: He's had 10 touches, Cameron. Bettered only by Holmes and Dempsey with 11 each. It's going to be a free kick to the Cats. It's going to go to Bailey Smith. Toby Green cannot believe it. Any questions what's going on there?
0: Did anybody nominate for the ruck from Geelong? Or was it Bailey Smith?
1: Smith will give to O'Sullivan. He wants to come wide with a long ball. Up went Guthrie. That's a better mark. Got one earlier in the first quarter. Wants to move it on quickly and comes down the line. He's got Nevitt. Mitch Nevitt. Nevitt going to see you again. What's he going to do? He'll handball with a long Polly Farmer Ranger. That was ambitious. He wanted Colajasny. And well worked by Hamilton. Sees it out for a throw. And he just played on there, Nevitt, without a lot of forethought, and a bit like Dolph Lundgren, doesn't he? That rat's tail for Hamilton's extraordinary season. What's happened there is a free kick to the Cats.
0: Yeah, Max Holmes has taken it and driven it long. Taylor front position, couldn't take the mark. Bose the Cats, did the roving. His handball forward only went as far as Himmelberg. Outside of the right boot, snaps a banana ball all the way to halfback. It's going to work out okay. They'll look to pounce through Cornelio off left halfback. Corralled by Bruin, so has to go back inside defensive 50 with the kick. Genuflecting Iden to take, well, it wasn't a mark in the end. He was took it on the half volley. He'll switch the play across the face of goal. And Taylor has marked in the right back pocket.
1: Taylor getting plenty of it. That's possession 15. Comes down the line. Good mark. That's a really good mark from Hamilton, who comes inboard with a short ball to HMAS Himmelberg. Crowd wanted 50. Umpire said no. Himmelberg went that way, this way, and then back to that way. And then puts it towards half forward. O'Sullivan. He was going to mark the ball there. He went with a big fist.
0: Just on that, so for those listening, Shannon Neal was standing basically 90 degrees to the Giant with the ball. Now, he's got to get out of there, doesn't he? Because that's actually taking an option
2: like
0: away.
2: He looked like he'd been told, though. Like, he's frozen solid, like an umpire said. So this, everyone's walking on eggshells.
0: But that takes away a switch.
2: Yeah, it was a great result for the Cats. Makes called no by sense. The umpire, too.
1: Should be more of it.
0: From the boundary throw-in, Manners up around the footy, deflected off the shins of Angwin back towards Toby Green, but now taken by Martin. Freed the arms to Coney. Had a fumble in the opportune time. Ashadis kicks smothered by Nevitt. Fell for Briggs. He just swept a handball out of there. But Bruin took, shrugged the tackle, and then tried to get a handball away. Good pressure from Angwin. Bruin came again. Dumped by Bedford. Got the kick away. He worked hard, but turned it over. And Thomas has marked. He'll send the Giants back inside forward 50. A high ball. O'Sullivan will come hard with a spoil for the catch. Nevitt was there as well. Holmes at the front of the pack. Just reefed a handball out of there, but Stringer's going to take it. First possession. Doesn't need too much to hurt you. He's pulled that one across the face and through for a minus score in the margin. He's 15. They are attacking the Giants, but getting no reward. Three consecutive behinds after a goal from Bedford. 3-5-23, play 6-2-38.
1: And more inside 50s in this quarter. The Giants 7-4. Kick in from Cameron to Collar Jasny, who chips it just outside. Defensive 50 to Smith. Long just forced into some slow plays now. Giants have got their defensive mechanism set up. He comes to the broadcast side with a high ball. Wants marking, tall timber, can't find it. Ball hits the deck and rolls out for a throw-in right in front of the Cats bench. As Mullen, Blitzars, Dangerfield, Stewart and Atkins.
0: Has Dangerfield been back on since he went off under that blood rule?
1: I don't think so, Kingy.
0: Yeah, keep an eye on that. St. John of God Hospital injury updates from the boundary throw in. Briggs will do his own roving, flicked a little handball on, but Cats will come up with it. Mullen, that's a good release, and Bowes is going to show some speed here. Has a bounce and then dinks a little right foot kick over the top. Not a great kick for Ollie Henry, who's got Iden for company. Iden got a handball away before being slung out of bounds. Gave it back to Taylor, who put a high kick towards right half back. Good spoil over the top. Mullen knocked it out of bounds to get it away from O'Halloran, and will have it hurled back into play. So both Neil and Dangerfield blood real late.
1: Cats
0: in that opening quarter.
1: Assisting with Jack Henry up forward. He hasn't had a kick. Just the two hand passes.
2: Yeah, it's probably facilitating Jez down back.
1: We'll throw in to Coney. Removed by Briggs. Ball gets out the back. Good tackle by Nevitt. Blitz after with the crumb. Gives to Smith. His little kick. Missed the mark. That allows Taylor in playing some sort of game. Sam Taylor. Callahan goes to Iden. Back to Callahan on the left, raking ball to the outer side. Canelio removed the cat illegally. The umpire said, no, it's going to be, in fact, it's going to be a Shepherd against Canelio. Giants fans not happy, the seven that are out there. And Canelio was just deemed to Shepherd Bruin off the footy. I'm not sure that was a free kick, but the Cats will take it.
0: Bruin, four to the wing, out of side. A high ball inside forward 50. This is where Geelong have broken down. No real marking target for them. And spoiled away pretty easily in the end. Himmelberg with that spoil to knock it out of bounds into the right forward pocket. We'll get a boundary throw in. Harry Himmelberg, 218 games. This is his 81st consecutive. He's been a solid citizen for a decade for the Giants.
2: Very underrated player. Very underrated.
0: Bridge Tui, the expert chair for the City of Greater Geelong. Briggs doing the ruck work against Neil. Neil came late and got a spoil, knocked it out of bounds. Boundary throw in right forward pocket.
1: Dangerfield has been on this quarter. He's played 6 minutes.
0: Thank you, Benny. Well, we've gone nearly 14 and a half on the Barham Foods time clock in this second term. It's waiting for it to be tossed back into play. Briggs and Neil, it's a shallow throw in. Briggs gets his left hand to it. It'll roll towards the boundary line. Clearing kick out of there for the Giants. Towards half back, Toby Green flew, couldn't mark, found it at ground level. Was able to get a handball away and he hit Thomas at speed. Thomas can go forward, kick at the bootlaces of a teammate, but Cadman wasn't ideal, so Thomas tried to come and help out but left it behind. Humphreys in traffic was clean. Mullen heard a voice to Coney. Back to Humphreys on the burst. 65 from goal. Season open, goal square, and has pulled the kick and pulled it out of bounds for a boundary throwing in the left forward pocket. Talk about eyes lighting up, Benny. Lawson Humphreys did when he saw that open goal square.
1: Absolutely. Just pulled the kick. He had right idea. He just tried to drive it low and hard and bounce it through. Just got it slightly on the instep. For another opportunity stoppage for the Cats. Neil, front position, got it down. Got to rove his own work. He taps it forward. No one in particular. Ash is there. He sits over it. Dempsey. Atkins gives to Henry. That is Jack Henry. First kick of the game for Jack Henry. Is a minor score. A high snap. It was high, wide and handsome. Geelong lead by 16, 6-3-39. The GWS a 3-5-23 budget. Truck Rentals, K-Rock, second quarter scoreboard.
0: So it's Himmelberg running out of his defensive goal square, kicking short to Iden. Iden switches the play to Ash, who's got it at left half back. Lockie Ash, friend, son of Barry Connolly, who played with the Bulldogs during the EJ Witten era. His old man, Stephen Ash, was an absolute superstar in the country with the likes of Shepherd and Albury.
1: defence.
0: Sport out of bounds, Zach Guthrie. Just seeing some good second quarter signs from Zach Guthrie, Reg.
2: Yeah, getting into good spots, and he's got super sticky hands, and once he starts taking intercept marks, you can be pretty confident he'll start feeling good about himself.
0: Halfway through almost, as we get down to 10 minutes and 3 seconds to play on the Barnfoot time clock now. De Koning's given away a free kick in the ruck contest to Brown of the Giants, and he has it back of the wing. Called to play on, and he'll drive a kick towards half four. Tom Stewart positions himself. Cadman from behind couldn't take the mark. Cleaned up nicely. Collar Jasny through traffic was elite. Handball release was ideal to Bailey Smith, who'll drive a kick to a two-on-two front position. Ollie Wiltshire, Himmelberg for company. Himmelberg better. Gave a handball up after taking the loose footy. Ashes kick for Thomas. Thomas juggled the mark, couldn't complete it though. Tapped away by Bruin towards Bailey Smith to Manor. Manor taken by Thomas, but not before getting a left foot kick away that only cloaks 25 metres into the waiting arms of Iden.
1: Cats just having some troubles hitting the scoreboard. Taylor, he's been enormous. Ball at centre half forward. That was a wonderful kick. O'Halloran with the kick onto the chest of Cadman, who's marked. True centre half forward right on the paint of 50. And an opportunity to cut the margin to 10. Geelong getting a bit of it this quarter, but they're not looking threatening at all in front of goal. They've kicked 1-1 from 8 entries. And Cadman, emerging superstar of the competition. It's kicked one. He's hit it high and it's wide and it's handsome and it's a minor score. So Cat fans breathe a sigh of relief. Just a little arm wrestle going on at the moment. Margin 15, 24 playing 39 for Budget Truck Rentals.
0: Cadman's certainly not as damaged as he was last year, but there's plenty of time. Humphrey's a long ball. Now Blitzhard's being held onto there surely by Harrison Oliver, and he'll come back and be a free kick. Have you seen Blitz's game so far tonight, Reach, for the City Greater Geelong?
2: Probably consistent with what we've seen from him for the last couple of weeks. So you don't always notice the big fella, but you can be pretty confident he's playing an important role.
0: He went back to Jeremy Cameron, and Cameron is an elite field kick, and he's put that beautifully onto the chest of Bailey Smith right next to the boundary line. Just back of the wing. He'll drive it now towards left half forward. What's he got? Shannon Neal can't get a run and a jump. Callum Brown flew but couldn't take the mark. Back of the pack, chance for Fonte. He gave it to Iden, got out the Mitch Nevitt tackle all too easily, but turned it over. Gave a handball to Ollie Henry. Dangerfield tried to take on the tackle. Gave a handball to Mullen. Mullen into the pocket. Ollie Henry, a little shimmy, trying to get away from Himmelberg. Handball over the top. Nevitt might finish what he started. No. Had more time too, just a lack of composure for the late inclusion, and the margin is 16. Geelong would have loved that. As they move on to 6-4-40 on the second quarter Budget Truck Rental scoreboard, the Giants are 3-6-24.
1: Ash. He's had plenty of it. He always does. This way, that way, and then back to that way, and gets it to Fonte, who can mark and go. He goes wide. He wanted his man out there in Hamilton, who did well. Couldn't mark, but found it at ground level. Composure, but then his kick to the wing is stolen by Neil. Neil pushes, he kicks, screws it around the corner. Manor wrestling. Ball gets out the back. Dempsey might get on at the end of this. Oh, Wilshire took the footy and then was well tackled. Probably had to tap it on. Laverde, the experienced former bomber doing the tackling, averted the crisis there for the Giants, and we'll have a throw up deep half forward, right on the paint of 50 for the Cats.
0: From the ball up. It spills for Dempsey. Dempsey tight angle. Dangerfield one-on-one couldn't complete the mark. Ollie Henry, the loose footy, had a fumble. And out of bounds he goes. Paddy Dangerfield wondering why he couldn't hang on to that one. Yeah, he's had some... That schnoz has done the modelling career in. Just getting a close-up there through the peepers. And we'll get it hurled back into play. Left forward pocket for the Cats. Once again, a shallow throw in. Neil gets his left hand to it. Nevitt's there trying to knock it back towards Atkins. Himmelberg picked it up. Iden just jammed it on the boot. It'll roll outside defensive 50. One-on-one. Stewart and Toby Green. Toby Green won the footy. Gave a handball to Oliver. Dragged down in the tackle by Nevitt. Affected the head. Oh, Zach Guthrie to Jack Bowes. Kick inside 50. Neil's there. Front of the pack. Dangerfield. Trying to get a handball away. Did. Wiltshire knocked it into the space that Manor occupied. Manor stabbed. Manor missed. Could have been his 30 if he could have kicked it, but... Now it's back on the Cats' terms for the moment. 17 the margin, 6-5-41, 3-6-24. Second quarter action has gone on the Balm Foods time clock, 20 and a half minutes.
1: HMAS Himmelberg will do the kicking in. He'll come wide, and the kick is a good one. Travelled outside 50 to Callahan. In fact, Fonte, the old Fonte, FBI agent undercover, he'll wheel around and go to the outer side with a high ball. Pack forms. Cadman was there at the back, roved by Holmes. He's immediately tackled by Cadman. And the ball is not releasing. The old Thomas William Sharon is handed to the umpire. He'll throw it up. Out of side, true centre wing, Cats lead by 17, 6 minutes remaining until halftime.
0: Mitch Nevitt, after the ruck contest, won the loose footy and then delivered nicely onto the chest of Ollie Wiltshire.
1: Having a
0: he's
1: good little quarter,
0: 65
1: Nevitt.
0: From home, called to play on, runs around into the pocket and delivers, lace out onto the chest of the skipper, and Dangerfield marks in the right forward pocket.
1: That's what's the sort of footy they've been missing. They don't do it often enough, Reg.
2: Yeah, he's led up a couple of times really well, Danger, it must be said, and yeah, you're right. We don't see that anywhere near often enough from the Cats' point of view. He's gone a little checky here, yes. So get ready to mark this one.
0: So Dangerfield. He'll come with a banana off about three steps, and he's hit it too narrow and through for a minus score, and the margin is 18. So now Geelong with three consecutive behinds, just missing an opportunity to put the Giants at arm's length. Dangerfield with two behinds on the evening. 6-6-42, place 3-6-24. So the Cats, 1-4, the Giants, 1-4 in this second quarter. As a short kick in was dangerous, and Ollie Henry was good to knock it away from Ash. Himmelberg had to come again, gave a handball back to Ash. Ash was able to run away, fired a handball, and Bedford will clear.
1: He does. Bedford goes high, wide, and handsome, sitting under Stewart. Oh, Hamilton flew high, nearly took a good mark, couldn't. Handball from De Koning, missed the mark. Running on it was Holmes. He overran it. Giants with numbers. Oliver goes in, but it spills out the back to Nevitt, who's enjoyed a good turn. Possession number six for the quarter. Goes wide. Wants Dempsey, who's been hot. He couldn't mark. Manners there. Iden goes in. Canelio's hand pass is chopped off. Ball to be won. Slap forward. Good pressure there from the Cats. Ball's out for a throw-in. Good footy all round there from both sides. Just keep an eye on John of God. Jack Henry's come from the field. Might be in some discomfort. We'll keep an eye on that and get it to you. Just the one kick for Jack Henry, who's played up forward again. It's long pressing. They've enjoyed a good little 3 or 4 minutes. And they get the reward on the scoreboard.
0: Briggs front position won the tap down, but the Cats have got numbers. Dempsey, quick kick around the body, down low, diving and taking the mark. Laverty, no. Umpire says he took it on the half volley and we'll get a ball up. So not a bad result for the Cats. But still, just that connection inside forward 50 has let them down at times again this evening. Neil and Briggs. Briggs may be winning the tap down this time. Laverty, the former bomber, has it in traffic. O'Halloran bounced off his chest. Never got one high. Surely umpire. Oh, umpire. Jeez. Surely one of those umpires, there are four of you, has seen that that was a high tackle. From the ball up again, Clayton Oliver. Umpire quickly gets on with it. Pumps it to the wing to a one-on-one. Well done by De Koning. Knocked it away. Lawson Humphreys tried to track it. Had it knocked from his grasp and then recovered the situation. Handball to O'Sullivan. Held the footy nicely. David Stewart coming off half back. He kicks towards half forward and Tommy Atkins comes across and takes the mark. Can he get it moving? He can. Turns, kicks quickly. Holmes, handball over the top maybe to... But Bedford was able to corral him. Now he drives a kick into the pocket and Jack Martin has dropped a sitter. Absolute sitter. He just stretched and couldn't latch onto it, and it's rolled out of bounds. We're going to boundary thrown in the right forward pocket, and you don't want to keep clubs like the Giants in the game, yeah, by making mistakes where you could be putting scoreboard pressure on them.
1: Throw in. Neil, it's going to be a free kick, and it's going to go to the Giants, is it? Or is it against the Giants, against Briggs? Very confused as the topless baby at the...
0: No, it's against Harrison Oliver Benny.
1: Yeah,
0: no, Jack Martin for being, I think, being
1: is
0: held
1: he
0: in
1: being
0: the
1: held?
0: Contest, yeah.
1: Well, the hungry baby at the topless barking. No one's got any idea what's going on there. Martin, who's been in a little bit of witness protection, just the two kicks, one effective disposal. He's 24 metres out and he has missed. He's pulled it to the left. Jack Martin. Just had it up and down month. Cats are pressing. We're closing in on half time. 3.5 minutes remaining. 6-7-43. The Giants are 3-6-24. Budget Truck Rentals. Second quarter scoreboard.
0: Himmelberg called to play on. Still inside his defensive goal square. Now runs into the right back pocket and will bring it broadcast side. High ball. What have the Cats got? Jeremy Cameron's there and he'll take the mark. He judged it nicely. Won't beat Ollie Dempsey for the Hamlin hanger, but that's a good confidence boosting grab. Then he's kicked to the pocket to Jaffa onto the chest of Ollie Henry, who marks against the boundary line. Left forward pocket. Marks about 35 from goal, but see, if they found a circuit breaker for Jeremy Cameron, it's another genius move by the coach.
2: Yeah, first of many, we think.
0: It's Steps out, Ollie Henry, snaps, gets good purchase, and has kicked the goal. That's the one Geelong needed. Just some separation as we approach half-time on the Giants. Push that margin out to a game-high 25 points. Second quarter, K-Rock Budget Truck Rental Scoreboard. 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It's Geelong now 7-7, 49, leading the Giants 3-6, 24.
2: Yeah, well, the kick is just inch perfect, and it is flat and hard and gives the defence absolutely no chance. So we'd love Jez to be in there on the receiving end of that kick, but the reality is the Cats don't have a stack of players who could execute that kind of kick, and it's a good finish from Ollie Henry. I reckon they've wrestled momentum back and they've been on top in the last sort of 8 or 9, 10 minutes and haven't gotten the reward on the scoreboard. So it's a tidy finish. It's one of the more difficult chances they've had. And so they've very much earned the lead they have.
1: So good goal from Ollie Henry, his first. Well, I might get another opportunity out of the middle because Holmes sweeps onto it. Time for a cheeky bounce. Gets onto the left. It's a high ball. What's he got? Dangerfield front position. Couldn't mark. Crumbs from Martin. Tackle by Himmelberg. It was a good tackle too by Himmelberg. He wrapped him up on the dock. And the ball will be locked up. Still for St John of God, caring for our community for over 50 years. Jack Henry's still on the bench for the Cats.
0: Green, a clearing kick for the Giants. It'll sit on its point, bounce, and then be escorted over the boundary line by the second gamer, Riley Hamilton, a Category B rookie from last year out of Ainslie in the AFL Canberra competition. Giants Academy member, and he's got the rat's tail as well for those.
1: They've doubled their inside 50s in this game, 39-18, Kerr's high in favour of the Cats.
0: Briggs a tap down. Smith, though, the roving for the Cats. He'll kick it towards half forward, front position, Neil. Spoiled by Taylor. Front of the pack, knocked on by Clayton Oliver. Bailey Smith will clean up, try to take on the tackle. Got a handball away, though. Ollie Henry took it. He's brought down by Fonte at the point of the square at left half forward. One more for the Cats. Just get that margin beyond 5 goals. Will be a nice position to be going into the halftime break in.
1: Neil did all the hard work in the ruck and then dropped the footy. Oliver sweeps it forward. Good handball from Hamilton. He had Green sweeping by. Blitzarv's doing the chasing. Green with a deft kick to half forward. Cadman. Great work by O'Sullivan. That should be dropping the ball. Umpire said play on. Green's kick was smothered. Cadman goes back in. Snaps it round the corner. Ball into the pocket. One-on-one. Stewart held his ground. Slap forward. Gothard down there, so too Bedford. Oh, Bedford slipped over. He was just about to snap. He was about to snap it. He snap. And he slipped over and went out for a throw-in deep in the right forward pocket.
0: Does Cadman get credited for a smother on Toby Green's kick?
1: He kicked it straight into him. I think he does, King. He should.
0: It's a good smother. Boundary throw-in, right forward pocket. Giants in attack with about 100 seconds to play on the Balm Foods second quarter time clock. Tom Stewart dragged down, got a handball to Atkins. He tried to flick a handball up. Angwin, he gave a handball to Hamilton. Oh. Hamilton's little dribbling kick was a poor one. Oh. Blitzar's handball equally as poor. Bedford a 1-2 with Briggs. Back to Bedford, snap around the body. Too much snap. And is that still in the field of play? No, it's hit the behind post on the full and will be a free kick to the Cats. And Ollie Dempsey, who had some sort of first quarter, is now doing it defensively for Geelong in some very bright purple boots in the right back box.
1: Yeah, they've had to shut him down in this quarter of the Giants.
0: Short kick marked by Mullen, Ben.
1: Mullen wants to come back across the face of goal. Kick didn't have enough on it to O'Sullivan, who took it brilliantly low down. Then kicks a high ball back out to the outer side. Martin went up. Couldn't mark. Did well, though, at ground level. Sweeps a handball inboard to De Koning. In turn, he got it to Ollie Henry. Has to go back to De Koning. Out wide by hand to Humphreys. Humphreys to half forward. Neal's there. Good work by Taylor. He's a class defender, Taylor. He's at 18 touches, if you don't mind. I know some of those are kick-ins, but he did the business there, one-on-one with Neil, who battled hard, and the ball is out for a throw-in. 49 seconds remaining on the Balm Foods time clock. It's been a bit more of an arm wrestle after a free-flowing first term. And Geelong looking to go into the sheds with perhaps a lead larger than the 25-point currently.
0: Bell back into play. It's Briggs doing the ruck work. He won the tap down. Here's Toby Green at the contest, firing a handball back to a voice, and that voice is Harrison Oliver. Kick to the wing. There's going to be a free kick for a hold. It's going to go to the Giants against Jeremy Cameron. And the Cats just hold for the moment. So Halloran, who used to prefer the really closely cropped. Now, he went inboard, but Oisin Mullen got a big spoil on it. Laverty didn't take possession. It was a smart tap down to Hamilton, who then kick on his left back to the middle. Sorry, Oliver, I should say. Harrison back to Clayton. Bangs it long inside, forward 50. Geelong have got numbers back. Zach Guthrie, one of those. Hamilton did the spoiling. Toby Green, front of the pack. Quick snap. Ball rolling, and Stewart tracking it for the catch to the goal line, steadying himself, and then sending a long ball to right half back that is well marked by Cameron. And that should hold things up for the first half, and the Cats will go in with a 25-point lead at the main break at NG Stadium. Jeremy Cameron, who has played as a defender in this first half and done so with aplomb, has helped Geelong to a 25-point lead. 7-7-49, plays 3-6-24 at the main break. We do have an injury update that we're keeping an eye on, Benny. We're waiting for some information on Jack Henry for St John of God Hospital, caring for our community for 50 years. We'll get to that in Leopold Sporties. Bringing us usually Jason Doherty, but he hasn't made the trek. So no Jace today. 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The Giants 3-6-24. The Cats adding 2 goals 5. The Giants adding 1 goal 4. The margin goes from 18 at the first change to 25 at the main break. It's halftime thanks to Blackman's Brewery, the ultimate halftime beer made right here in Geelong. 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
9: Ayton's hand pass to Noah in particular. They're working hard. Angwin's gone! Gone, Gonski! Top of the square. Pressure. Wilshire. But he'll kick the goal.
10: What have the Cats got? Jeremy Cameron's there and he'll take the mark. He judged it nicely. But he's kicked to the pocket to Jaffa onto the chest of Ollie Henry, who marks against the boundary line. Left forward pocket. Marks about 35 from goal, but steps out. Ollie Henry snaps, gets good purchase and has kicked the goal. Yeah, one of two Cats goals in the quarter. There were only three overall for the term and none for about 20 minutes. Wiltshire and Bedford, basically consecutive minutes with goals, and then Ollie Henry at the 26-minute mark. So, in terms of, I think it worked out to be 1, 2, 3, 4, 5, 6, 7, 8. I think there was 9 consecutive behinds kick, Benny, in that second term. It's halftime thanks to Blackman's Brew, the ultimate halftime beer made in Geelong. Injury-wise, St John of God Hospital, we're keeping an eye on Jack Henry, caring for our community for 50 years, St John of God Hospital. So we'll try and get an update there. But some key numbers for Kerr's Hire, please. Three locations, North Geelong, Grovedale and Ocean Grove.
11: Well, Geelong nearly doubled the inside 50 count, 39 to 20. Disposals, effective disposals, actually nothing in that. Nothing in the contested possession. Tackle count, 32 to 26. Geelong's pressure's been pretty good, albeit that 26 number doesn't appear to be overly high. It actually has looked good to the eye. Clearances, 25 to 22. That's in favour of the Giants. Both sides have only kicked one goal from stoppages, 1-3 to the Giants, 1-4 to the Cats individually. Interestingly, in that second term, I think the Giants had 7 of the first 11 inside 50s. Geelong had 12 of the last 16. So they really got on top at the back end of the second quarter. Just really couldn't convert that into scores. Just the one goal coming from that Wilshire tackle at the top of the square is rewarded with a free kick. Individually, Bailey Smith's worked pretty hard, 17 possessions. Only 8 of those effective. He has had 4 clearances, 3 inside 50s. Max Holmes has been pretty good with 16. Ollie Dempsey, he had 14 and 3 goals. 10 possessions and 3 goals coming in the first quarter. So he did go out of the game to a degree in the second term. Jeremy Cameron playing across half-back. That was a surprise. He had 12 touches. Looked pretty sharp too, really. He's taken some nice marks. His hands have been clean. I wonder whether the Geelong coaching staff look to maybe deploy him forward in the second half, given he's gained a little bit of confidence in the first half. Manor has had 11 and kicked 2 goals, both goals coming in the first quarter. Tanner Bruin's been relatively productive with 11 possessions, 10 of it the target. Atkins, 11 touches, 2 tackles. Tommy Stewart's been pretty solid with 10. Lawson Humphries with 10. Colin O'Sullivan has had 8 touches and has also looked after Aaron Cadman at times. Cadman has kicked 1 goal, 1 from 4 kicks. Dangerfield has kicked 2 behinds from 7 touches. De Koning's played in the ruck. Didn't have a kick, De Koning. He had 7 touches, all handballs. And Blitzarves, who started in the ruck. De Koning started on the bench. The Cats have looked to get Blitzarves into a little bit of form by playing him predominantly in the rucks. Looked better. Hasn't started, but he's been okay. 7 touches. Jack Martin has had just the 2 effective disposals, and Ollie Henry has had 3 kicks and kicked a goal. The other one there of note, obviously, is Shannon Neal. He's found life tough on Taylor. He's not a household name. He should be, but he's not because he plays a little bit off-Broadway. But he is an absolute gun. And Shannon Neal has had just the 3 kicks, no shots at goal. And Sam Taylor has had 18 possessions and has been a rock of Gibraltar. He is second only in terms of disposal count for the Giants by Oliver, who's had 21. Toby Green's had 18. Iden's had 16 in defence. Ash has had 16. HMAS Himmelberg has left the dock on 13 occasions for 12 of those effective. Bedford's had 12 and kicked a goal. Briggs in the rucks had 10. And the other one there for the Giants is Canelio. He's been really quiet. Canelio just 3 effective disposals. Just some players for both sides who have struggled to get into the game. Stringer did not have an effective disposal in that half of football. Looks like his Wombat Gully Plant Farm matchup has predominantly been College Asney, who's completely shut Stringer out of the game. I mentioned Cadman, just 1 goal, 1 from 4 kicks. Thomas is usually productive for the Giants. I know he's a young player, but he's still playing his 57th game this afternoon. He's only 20 years of age, played 57 games. You can't believe that. He's been quiet. Fonte's been quiet, and Angwin has been quiet. So some players there they need to lift, given the absence of some stars, including Kelly, Whitfield and the like. They've all been pretty quiet. For the Cats, I mentioned there Ollie Wilshire. I did kick a goal. He has been pretty quiet, just 4 kicks. Shannon Neal, I mentioned him, just 3 kicks. Jack Henry, hopefully he's okay for St John of God. Did come from the field late in the second quarter, did not return. And the other one who's Zach Guthrie, looked a little shaky early, couple of moments better in the second quarter. I know it's not all about possessions when you're playing in defence, but he's only had 2 kicks. We're accustomed to Zach Guthrie touching the ball a lot more and being involved offensively from half-back. So there's a couple of players there for the Cats. But overall, Geelong's dominance is reflected in the fact that they had 20 or 19 more inside 50s. Yet the margin still is only 25 points. You would have loved the Cats to have maybe kicked a couple and lead by 6 or 7 goals. But they've still got the work to do. But at the moment, the game is in their control and predominantly being played at their half. So hopefully that theme can continue in the second half.
10: 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Appreciate those stats. 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Earlier today, St Kilda 13-9-87 defeated Port Adelaide 10-13-73. Concussion for Mitch Georgiades from the Power, and Zach Butters with an ankle issue as well that they'll be looking at the seriousness of. Tonight, Carlton and Hawthorn, Adelaide and Gold Coast. VFL round 16. Geelong, another win. They are 13-1. Four home and away games to go. They should finish on top of the ladder. Minor premiership looking for their first VFL flag since 2012. 23-14-152. Defeated Richmond 11-4-70. 82 points. That was tight at halftime. Cats pulled away. VFLW round 9. A loss for the Cats girls. 1-7-13 down in Tassie. North Harbour, Highboat Oval. 5-7-37. The margin 24 in that one. Locally, winners today. Very quickly, the scores. Colac 123, Grovedale 59, Geelong West 69, lost to Newtown Chilwell 93, North Shore 23, lost to Bell Park 197, South Barwon 68, St Mary's 85, St Albans 45, Leopold 115. In the Ballerine, round 14 this afternoon, a thriller at KFC Oval. Amateurs 102 defeated Newcombe 101. Port Arlington 79, three in a row now for the Ds. Motawarri 62, Queenscliff 121, Bowen Heads 54, Surf Coast 46, Drysdale 95. Anglesey, Ocean Grove, Torquay all had the bye. And in the GDFNL this afternoon, round 13, Corio 96 pushed Inverleigh 103, Thompson 65, North Geelong 110, Belmont Lions 78 lost a thriller to Winchelsea 80, the Blues are headed for finals for the first time you'd think in more than a decade. Anarchy 92, Bellpost Hill 145, Bannockburn 74. Werribee Central's two consecutive losses now 52 after going 11-0 to start the season. Geelong West and East Geelong tomorrow is what's next for the GDFNL at 1:10 at West Oval. It's halftime thanks to Blackman's Brewery, the ultimate halftime beer made in Geelong. On the other side of this, Reg Tui returns with his thoughts thanks to the City of Greater Geelong. 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
2: 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They lead by 25.7, 749 to 3624. 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Reg, you went with Callaghan v Mullen. Callaghan's had two kicks, gained 33 metres. Mullen, just the two kicks himself, but done pretty well.
3: Yeah, very happy if you're a Cats supporter with this matchup. I mean, Finn Callaghan is a metres gained player. And yeah, 33 metres gained for the game, which is dwarfed by Oisin's 38 metres for the game. So you'd be very, very happy there. He is the damaging inside mid for them. Clayton Oliver's having a good game, putting up some big numbers, but just doesn't have the offensive impact that a Finn Callaghan does. So a big tick again for Oisin Mullen.
2: Experts chair, thanks to the City of Greater Geelong, working together for a thriving community, is Reg Toohey. And you would have thought, Reg, the Cat coaching staff would be very happy with that first half of footy.
3: Yeah, a couple of wins for the Cats. I mean, we just talked about the matchup there with Oisin, and God, you'd have to give the Jez Cameron behind the footy a tick as well. It was massively out of left field and hasn't been in great form, Jez, but that one has certainly worked. The Cats, they look like a much better side. It certainly doesn't guarantee anything in the second half, but they look well on top.
4: Third quarter action thanks to Barwon Timber. What did you see, Benny? His players moved into position for Wormack Gully.
2: Well, Neil into the ruck, and Jack Henry is gone for St John of God, gone for the remainder of the afternoon.
4: Thank you for that. And good tackle by Neil on Briggs. The kick away went to Bruin. Bruin's handball inside 450. Here's Bailey Smith on the burst from 35 metres. Just checks the kick, but does enough to kick the goal. Bailey Smith with just his seventh goal of the season. And what a time to do it. Inside the opening 25 seconds, as Tanner Bruin is down in back play after that tackle laid as he got the handball away. But that is the ideal start, and Geelong with a game high 31-point lead. 8-7-55 GWS 3-6-24 thanks to Barwon Timber. Geelong owned and operated and building better since 1980.
3: Well, it's hard to say for sure. I'm not sure it's a head concern, which would be a massive plus if it was. For Tanner, I think he's holding on to his midriff, but did really well. Got swung in a tackle and he handballed it 25 metres forward and was cleanly picked up. And what a start for the Cats. I mean, I keep preaching about starting games and quarters well. Doesn't get much hotter start than that.
2: Richling Bruin starting in the middle for the Cats. He hasn't done a whole lot of that. I think he was just winded there, so in fact he's fine. Good start there. Couldn't get any better for Geelong. Neil having a run on the ruck. He takes it out of the ruck. He'll handball to Smith, the goal kicker. He screws it around the corner, inside forward 50, bouncing ball. GWS defending grimly. Callaghan, in fact it was Himmelberg, slapped it forward. Bruin is there, puts it back from whence it came. Top of the square, Ollie Henry flew, couldn't mark. Taylor dispossessed by Martin. Geelong cracking in. Ash, he's tackled, had to hurriedly handball to Himmelberg, who found the sanctuary of the boundary line, runs it over for a throw in. Geelong have come out hot to start this third quarter opening minute. They've already had a couple of inside 50s and a goal to Bailey Smith.
4: Just keep an eye on Briggs too, with an ankle issue, right ankle issue, after a ruck contest for St John of God Hospital. Boundary throwing. He's at the ruck contest, winning the tap down. Iden took on Atkins. Handball was partially affected. Angwin took it. He got brought to ground. Nevitt. Have you seen Nevitt's performance through the first half, Rich?
3: Yeah, again, it's the same as we see when Mitch comes in. You feel for him because he is playing slightly out of position, but Endeavour is always there.
4: Clearing kick from Clayton Oliver following the ruck contest to half-back Blitzarves. That's a good spoil one-on-one with Brown. He gets off the back of the fist and out of play, and we'll get it hurled back into play. So we'll just wait for play to resume. Blitzarves will do the ruck work this time against Briggs. Double palm down to the front. Clayton Oliver's there. Mullen keeping him company for Wombat Gully. Playing farm for the moment. His handball, Mullen, was slightly deflected. Clayton Oliver, a little give and go. Received it nicely from Callaghan. Now pumps it forward, but Cats back with the fight, including O'Sullivan. Propped himself to mark, but had it knocked away. Toby Green at ground level. Humphreys to wrap him up. Got a handball up. Toby Green gave it straight to Cameron. Can you do that next year, please, Toby? playing in the same team. Kick to the outer wing. Thomas is out there with Dempsey. Well done, Wiltshire. Created a spillage for Dempsey to give to Holmes.
2: He does. Holmes over left hand pass. It set Neil up. He did all right, Neil, but Himmelberg took the handball. He handled it straight back to Dempsey. Dempsey slung in the tackle, but not before he released. It's going to be a free kick. Is it coming back to Dempsey? The tackle lingered longer than it should have, and you don't want things to linger longer.
4: Unless you're in Yarrawonga, Benny.
2: Depends what you're doing, I suppose, Kingy, but Dempsey will give to Cameron. Cameron checks the kick. It wasn't great. He wanted Wilshire. Chopped off by the Giants, who are away. Goddard will handball over the top. Got his man in support as Fonte will go back to Goddard. He got it to Callahan. It's going to be a free kick, is it? Coming back to... It's going to be a throw.
4: That's just... He was trying to control the footy.
2: I didn't see that. Yeah. Geelong will look to hit her on the counter here. That was a free kick against the flow of play. Cameron's got it on the outer side.
4: He has. He just checks the kick poorly again. He was caught between Smith and Neil, I reckon, and Sam Taylor, who is one of the best judges of kicks coming into a forward 50 in the competition, took the mark. He'll go short and just get it to Fonte, who juggled it in front of Dangerfield. Took the mark, though, in the end. He goes short and Himmelberg has got it. Just inside defensive 50, long way from home. Fires a handball to Fonte. Fonte on the outside of the right boot. That's a lazy kick. Missed its target in Bedford College. Jasny picked it up. Handball. Martin, two fumbles. Time to recover. Then try to flick it away. Actually, he'll have another go and have another fumble. Just couldn't take it like a cake of soap. Atkins has got it. He fired a handball the way back. Humphreys under a tackle. The Brown didn't get under it. Ball up. An almost moment for Jack Martin. And at the point of the square left half for the Giants, we'll get a ball up. Third quarter action thanks to Barwon Timber. Geelong owned and operated and building better since 1980. The Cats 55 lead the Giants 24.
2: Bose took it and then tried to barge through. He's going to get pinged for holding the ball. Angwin doing the tackling. Bose can't believe it. He's being quiet. Bose just four effective disposals.

0: Oliver came through. He tried to get a two-stringer, had two fumbles. Caught Martin's disease. Taken by Nevitt. Hand pass to Humphreys. He had a fumble. And he got it back to Holmes. Holmes gives to Smith. Smith off one step comes down the line.
1: He does to a one-on-one. Ollie Henry playing from behind. Might have too much toe here for Laverty. And away he goes. He'll send a kick inside forward 50. Poor. Not a great kick on the bounce. Tacked by Himmelberg. Went down low. Couldn't take the footy. Laverty comes back. Handball to Ash. Will be a free kick. And Ollie Henry just had to be so much better there.
2: Needed an option from Danger, though. He was just kind of meandering on the outside. Had to tick at him.
1: Ash, with the resultant free kick, sends it wide to a one-on-one. Brown used the body nicely on Cameron. Hit the ground running. Fire to handball. Forward, they're away. Here's Toby Green with it. 65 from goal. Can he hit a target inside forward 50? Stringer sets himself. Flies. Couldn't complete the mark. Humphreys ran interference. Later tackle. Stringer a quick snap out of the pack, though. And has missed to the left through for a minor score. Margin is 30. 3-7-25 the Giants. The Cats are 8-7-55. And this third quarter on the Barmfoods time clock has gone 6 minutes.
0: Holmes takes the kick in, then kicks it further afield to Smith. He's on defensive 50. He comes down the line, broadcast side. He wants Henry. It fortuitously comes back to him, and then he checks the kick. Both should be able to run onto it. He does, and then his hand pass was to no one in particular. It'll get to Neil, who gives to Dangerfield. Dangerfield, bobbling ball, top of the square. Getting back was Thomas to the right. Ash will take it. He's got Wheels, who run away from Atkins with a bounce. And then handball to Bedford. Bedford will give to Oliver. He'll go back to Bedford. Handballs to Clayton Oliver, to Ash. He sweeps a long handball. He's got it. Rouston. Rouston runs to 50. Shank the kick. It's a high ball. Top of the square. Catman nearly marks. Cats have got numbers. Ground level. Zach Guthrie will whisk it away.
1: And kicks towards half back. Mark taken on the chest by Holmes. Wants to switch the play. Kick was partially smothered by Toby Green, but on the bounce, got to Blitzarves, and his left foot kick hung in the air. But Bailey Smith was able to mark before being shut down by Harrison Oliver. He gives it off to Humphreys. Humphreys short kick to Bowes. Bowes on the outer side logo. A handball to Zach Guthrie. Can the catch hit him on the counter? Zach Guthrie with that elegant kicking style. A high ball, and he'll kick it straight to Himmelberg.
0: It is so bad.
1: It is predictable as the nose on your face.
0: Somebody's got to be leading there, surely.
1: High ball, Angwin to half back. Back with the flight. O'Sullivan never averted his gaze, but Cadman spoiled. Front of the pack, Manor. It's a 2-on-1. Can Manor lay a tackle? He did. Clayton Oliver off the footy. Manor goes with a handball to Kolodziejczyk. Little fumble, time to recover. Gave it to Bowes, trying to take on the tackle, but got a handball away. And then there was a little fumble by Wiltshire at the boundary line and out of bounds for a boundary throw in at right half forward. I'll give you a tip. Brian Myers is playing Thursday night. Because they need somebody with a bit of precision going inside forward 50.
2: It's been a slaughter show going inside forward 50 this quarter.
1: They have butchered the footy of the Cats.
0: It's happened sort of quite a bit. That's been the theme of the last sort of 6 weeks now for the Cats. Oh, Bowes went in on Rouston. He wasn't happy with some stuff he'd meted out about 45 seconds ago. And it's going to be a free kick to Rouston.
2: Lucky Ash, you flog. Get off.
0: Not happy, Reg. Bowes and Rouston had been at it previously, and Rouston, son of Phil, played at the Swans, coach Griffith, Phil Rouston. Rowdy was his name, I'm sure.
1: Oh, gee, a lot of thought went into that.
0: Harry would be called Rowdy. The free kick from the lasso will go to Holmes, who goes back inboard to Kolodziejczyk.
1: He'll go inside defensive 50 with the dangerous ball. Zach Guthrie, met front on by Toby Green, will win a free kick. That was very, dare I say, Benny, Captain Risky from Jake Collegiate.
0: Absolutely. There was some valves tightening in the coach's box there.
1: Zach Guthrie across the face of his defensive goal to Holmes. He brings it back to right half-back. And Bailey Smith is marked on the chest. Both shoulders strapped. Kicks to the wing. Taken by Humphreys, who's been busy. Nobody on the mark, so he'll play on after hitting the ground. And kick towards half-forward. That's a wonderful defensive spoil by Taylor, knocking it away from Neil.
0: That was a good kick, though. I mean, he didn't mark it because Taylor's a gun, but he had someone on the lead. He tried to hit him up, and that looked far better than just a long bomber hitting hope and nothing happening.
1: Tanner Bruin, we're just getting some vision down on the boundary line of him. He's obviously gone off after that tackle earlier. Just keep an eye on him, Benny, whether that might have been down for an HIA potentially and whether he stays in the contest. Handball by Martin, Bowes and hands and knees. And a chance here for a tackle to be laid.
0: Well, I think it looked like he copped it more around the comic cuts.
1: Yeah.
2: He looks stiff walking off as well, like some neck or...
1: So we'll keep an eye on that one. Jack Henry already out of the game. But the way Tanner

0: everyone's moving. There's a real look of dejection on his face. We'll get some more information if we can from the Cats on that one. Lying on the ground and getting a kick away was fair effort by Finn Callahan. It was taken, though, by Bowes, who's wrapped up in a tackle. We'll get a ball up just forward of the wing. Broadcast side, best seats in the house for GMHBA Health Insurance. 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
1: Scoring's been at a premium in this quarter. Cats have kicked one goal. The Giants have kicked one behind. Opportunity here for the Giants. Angwin, centre wing, broadcast side, puts a high ball. Cats have got numbers. Oh, Sullivan did all the hard work and then dropped the mark. Cadman took it. Flying shot at goal. How will it bounce? Stewart runs back and the ball goes out for a throw-in. Connor O'Sullivan, he did all the work in the marking contest to remove Cadman and then dropped an absolute put. And the Giants will get an opportunity adjacent to the behind post to throw in.
0: Ball back into play. Briggs and De Koning. Ball out the back. Chance here for O'Sullivan. Hands and knees. Cadman fighting for it. Flicked it up into the waiting arms of Humphreys, but he walked into a two-man tackle that included Phoenix Gothard. And we'll get a ball up about 15 out from the Giants' goal.
1: He was stiff last week.
0: Ball into the air. Tapped down by Briggs. Roving there by Zach Guthrie. And another ball up.
1: Cats have done well defensively after coughing up some pretty big scores across the last 4 or 5 weeks. I know Giants have had their opportunities, but restricting them to 3-7 midway through the third.
0: Briggs winning the tap down again. Here's Toby Green. Opportunistic, straight up the shot tower goes the kick. They'll compete 15 out from goal. It's allowed to bounce. Stewart happy to knock it towards the goal line and through for a minor score, and the margin is 29. GWS 3-8-26 now. The Cats are 8-7-55. Third quarter, K-Rock Barwon Timber scoreboard. 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
1: Stewart went to Martin, who's going to win a free. He dropped the mark. He was under pressure. It was Angwin providing that pressure. An umpire deemed it to be illegal. And Giants fans not happy. Six of them placed there on the wing. Martin wants to go with a long switch. It'll be a successful one under the arms of O'Sullivan. Young gun for the Cats. Comes wide. He wants Guthrie. He can't mark. Pressure was good there from Gothard. Smith has worked hard. Guthrie, he's well tackled as he was just about to release and the ball will be thrown up on the outer side.
0: For St. John of God Hospital from the Cats, it's a knock to the throat for Jack Henry. It's a precaution.
1: Right.
0: And he won't return again.
1: Try
0: tonight
1: and get some update on Tanner Bruin, who was walking like Lurch. He's an opportunity for the Cats. Mullen will give to Manor. Manor on the left. Wonky ball. Bring and take by Ollie Henry. Or the hand pass had too much on it for Wilshire. Thomas. His hand pass was chopped off by Henry, who was taken high. Good defensive work there from Ollie Henry. He worked hard. His takedown low was brilliant. Kept himself in the contest. Second effort. Gives to Smith, sweeping by on the left. Top of the square. Nevitt's there. Can't mark. It's going to be a free kick against Nevitt. In fact, it's a free kick to Nevitt for being pushed. He cannoned into Laverde, who's struggling to get up.
0: Yeah, I think he became like a pinball, Benny.
1: Was he the old sort of meat in the sandwich? We love being meat in the sandwich. And Nevitt, in fact, is it 50? So let's have a look. It's Angwin who's pushed Nevitt into Laverde.
0: And that's the thing that Tex Walker got done
2: yeah,
0: for.
2: So Sully, yeah.
0: Yep, the MRO will look at that.
1: So Mitch Nevitt will kick a goal from point-blank range. He's second of the season and just the seventh of his career, which this afternoon he's 23 games old. And Geelong just starting to push this margin out now, out to 35 points. They've kicked two goals in this third quarter. They lead 9-7-61. The Giants are 3-8-26, and that's happening in this third term thanks to Barwon Timber, Geelong owned and operated, building better since 1980.
2: It's just on the whole, this looks like a different sort of Cats team. I mean, the pressure has been pretty consistently high. I reckon GWS has their best passages of play have still been labour-intensive and hard-earned, and Ollie Henry in the build-up to that had a couple of incredible efforts. Nice for Kenev to get a goal there because it's hard not to feel for him at times. Doesn't tend to get long runs in the AFL to prove himself, and when he does, he's playing out in the wing when he'd like to be inside. So nice for him there. We'll continue to do everything right, Mitch, and you just kind of have to hope he gets 3 or 4 weeks at the top level at some point.
0: Well, Austin Humphreys is at the centre bounce as the Cats get a 6-6-6 warning from the umpire, and We say it every time. Why are we still warning people about something that's been a rule for the best part of a decade? Back in the middle. DeConing did the ruck work. No clear winner of the ruck tap, so he found the ball at ground level and then hit a high kick to half forward. That's deflected off the shins of Thomas, but he'll see it to the boundary line. He tracked by Nevitt. A handball back. Heard a voice that was Rouston. He gives a handball over the top. Briggs, just forward of the wing. We'll send the Giants in attack. Long ball. Looking for a marking target. Cabin. Good spoil, O'Sullivan. Knocked off the footy was Guthrie. Quick snap by Gothard, but it was partially smothered. Fell for Dempsey. Gave a handball to Jeremy Cameron. He gave back to Dempsey, who hit a high kick in hope to Harpack. O'Halloran stands under it. Good spoil, O'Sullivan, from front on. Knocked it away. Went to go again with the left-hand spike, but that didn't work out for him because Gothard's received from O'Halloran. Here's Gothard giving back to O'Halloran. 40 metres out. O'Halloran, from a standing start, has threaded a lovely goal. No, hit the post. Margin is 34. They were 3-2, the Giants. They're now 3-9. 27, a mathematician's delight. Geelong at 9-7-61. And in this third quarter, now on the Balm Foods time clock, has gone 16 minutes.
1: Cameron, who's just eking out the stats with kick-ins now, comes wide. Oh, Nevitt was up. Nearly good mark, dropped it. Manor got the crumb. Gave to Humphreys. His hand pass to the voice of Nevitt, who did well in traffic, to Manor by hand. To Holmes. Holmes uses his wheels with a bounce. Runs to the wing. Puts it to half forward. What's he got? Dangerfield had to spoil. Numbers with the Giants through Taylor Laverde. And a sweeping ball is good onto the chest of Briggs. Briggs will look to move it quickly and does so successfully to Toby Green, who's coming up for possession 22.
0: Inside forward 50, a high ball. Lawson Humphreys well positioned, assuredly took the mark. Almost 2 years to the day since he made his debut. Switches the play to O'Sullivan. O'Sullivan's kick on the bounce. Dempsey can't keep it alive. He was able to get a hand on it before it went out of bounds to avoid a lasso, and we'll get a boundary throw in. Almost a true centre wing out of sight of NG Stadium that, fair to say, is probably only half to maybe two-thirds full at best. Plenty of Cat fans making the trek on the last weekend of the school holidays. Boundary thrown. Brown front position won the tap down. DeConing went to go off the ground and had a fresh airy. Brown went low. Bowes went lower to lay the tackle and holding the ball. Go to ground and drag it in and you'll get pinged.
1: Tanner Bruin out.
0: Thank you for that, Benny. We'll get an update from the Cats
1: out
0: shortly.
1: For the rest of the afternoon.
0: Thank you. Bowes, high ball inside 50. Dangerfield front of the pack. Freed the arms. Flicked a handball back to Ollie Henry, whose brother Jack's out with a precautionary throat issue. And we'll get a ball up about 35 out from the Geelong goal. So that's a bit of a blow for the Cats. Hopefully nothing too serious and both will be all right for Thursday night. Quick turnaround, 5 days into the Saints.
1: 16 inside 50s. So I should say 16 free kicks to 8 in favour of the Cats. Hamilton for the Giants. He's been showed a bit. Comes down the line of the wing. Couple players slipped over. Getting back to meet it is Blitzarves. Blitzarves handball. That wasn't great. He wanted Humphreys. Stringer was there. Stringer, who's come out of protective custody, hasn't had an effective disposal on this contest, Jake String. He's had three possessions. None of them hit the target. He's kicked a couple of points. And off 7 last week, that's probably Jake Stringer's career in a nutshell.
0: Just in, Jack Crisp has been cleared of any wrongdoing in that tackle on Tom Blamires from North Melbourne. So that streak, I think, is going to extend to 280 consecutive games. Quite incredible. Kicked a half back by Cameron off the ground. Taken by Fonte. Stood up in the Dempsey tackle. Was able to get a handball away. And the Giants now will go forward. But the kick is poor off the boot of Cornelio. And is marked by Blitzarves, who's got it at the sponsors logo at left half back. 9-7-61, 3-9-27. The Cats by 34 in this third quarter thanks to Barwon Timber. Geelong owned it, operated and building better since 1980. A high kick to the outer wing from Blitzarves. The target is Neil. Front of the pack after the mark was dropped is Atkins. He's wrapped up by Jack Owl, and we will get a ball up out of side logo. Plenty of navy blue and white on that out of side. Neil and Brown in the ruck contest as Shepherd against Neil, and the advantage taken by the Giants. Long ball inside forward 50, but back with the flight. Aaron Cadman not having the same night out that he had last year, Benny, when he kicked 6 against the Cats.
1: No, he's been well held. Service hasn't been great. Probably Jasny gives to Humphreys. He's got time for a couple of bounces while he sizes up the options, and he chips it wide to Blitzarves, who marks low down. Possession 11, Kerr's higher for Mark Blitzarves, who's looked a little bit better. Playing seemingly predominantly in the ruck. Gives to Stewart. Stewart thuds it into the inside forward 50. Good mark by Fonte. The big Fonte. Joe Fonte, the FBI undercover agent. He switches it. It was a real
0: Did he work with the same arm of the FBI as Jack Petrocelli?
1: Possibly. He played for West Coast, didn't he?
0: He did. Didn't you used to call him the detective?
1: Yeah.
0: Kick towards half back.
1: It was a show, wasn't it?
0: Chance here. Zach Guthrie gave a handball off to Dempsey. Kick inside forward 50. Knocked towards Iden, but he got pushed off the footy. Ollie Henry did well, I should say. Jack's off the ground at the moment. Chance here, though, for O'Halloran to burst away. Right half back and pump it long for the Giants. But it's a two-on-one. Front position, Jeremy Cameron as a defender did well. Knocked it away into the path of Martin. He gave it back to Cameron. Cameron's kick, though, too much pepper on it for Zach Guthrie. And a chance here for Cornelio. Run down by Dempsey, but got a handball away to Brown. Brown a handball over the top. Hamilton. And then back to Cornelio and a kick to half forward. And Stringer standing all alone about 70 from goal.
1: Stringer. Who want to go into the pocket. Low down, he's got Green, who was all alone. Green's got time to stand up, chip it over the top, and it's marked by Gothard. So Cat's defence caught out there. Gothard is deep in the right forward pocket, only 18 metres from goal. He'll probably go the snap on the left. I think he's player that was really good mates with Connor O'Sullivan, who went to the draft with him.
0: I'm pretty sure they're
1: and
0: both from Auburn.
1: Couldn't believe he got drafted. So, close mates with the 14 for the Cats. On the left, round the corner. He's hit it across the face, and they cannot take a trick in front of goal, the Giants. 3-10. As Kingy mentioned, they were 3-2. Geelong are 9-7. That's happening for Barwon Timber. Geelong owned and operated. They've been building better since 1980.
0: Max Holmes has had three bounces in his outside defensive 50. He'll now kick from just back of the wing and send the kick towards half forward. Dangerfield flew, couldn't mark. Front of the pack, Bowes was clean. Dragged down as he kicked, but he got a boot on it that got it to Manor. Manor quick kick around the body. Ollie Henry on the bounce. Handball back to Manor under pressure. Slides on his knees. Got out of one tackle. Got Dak Nilly outside of the right boot. Kicks one of the goals of the year with his shorts down around his knees. Metricon goal of the night contender. He just didn't stop pumping the Pistons. And then with the right foot checky, he puts it through and gives the Cats a 39-point lead. Talk us through it, Reginald.
2: That was extraordinary. I don't know if he thought... He knew he got out of this first tackle, and I wonder if at any point was he thinking, geez, I've probably had it too long here. But fancied it, and he's got that in the repertoire. We've seen him kick some miraculous goals, but that's pretty close to the top. I mean,
0: he's got the black jocks on, ladies, just if you're interested. Under the white shorts, it's never a good look, but the goal was something to look at again. The celebration.
1: He's celebrating with his pants down. I've done that. Usually at 1 a.m. though. His pants were down and he was celebrating like he had the fifth golden ticket. That was extraordinary scenes out of the middle. Haven't seen that before. Giants look to work it forward. Oliver, who's been busy. Oh, kick forward though. Ollie Dempsey's been magnificent for Geelong. Position 19. He's got three snags to go with it. Goes to De Koning, who stood tall in front of Ash. Give a deft hand pass to Humphreys, sweeping by, and Humphreys goes to half forward.
0: He does, stretching and marking. Oh, never didn't take it, and he did everything right. Angwin took the loose footy, fired a handball to Bedford. Fonty, Ash, back edge of the centre square for the Giants. What has he got? A kick that he can send wide. It'll be a one-on-one, will it? Stewart got there to try and shut Gothard down. Gothard did well, but then Stewart did even better. Pushed him off the footy. Nearly got the ball to the boundary line. Gothard came again and then got a handball away that Stewart intercepted. Did he keep it alive at the boundary line? No. Great contest. And even Tom Stewart acknowledged it with a little tap on the shoulder of the number 11 from the Giants, just recognising the effort of the youngster in game number 16.
1: So strong, Stewart, isn't he? Just ability to push blokes in the side. He got pinged for one last week where he removed a Brisbane bloke. The umpire paid in the back. It was really in the side. Blitzarves works it forward. Will it stay in the field of play? Well, Mullen tapped it. Kick inboard was good to Ash from Oliver. Ash will pump a long ball. Inside forward 50. Cadman's there battling O'Sullivan. That's been a really good battle all day. O'Halloran in and out of traffic. This way, that way. On the left, kick was good. And he's got Stringer lurking at centre half forward. Jake Stringer. As we close in on three-quarter time, 3 minutes remaining on the Barwon Foods time clock. And Stringer, who has not had an effective... In fact, he's had one effective disposal on the afternoon. He's gained 61 metres. Just a punch wedge, really. And Stringer easy motion, has kicked the goal. So they finally found some range in this third quarter. They've kicked 1-4. The Cats have kicked 3 straight. Stringer gets his first and cuts the margin back to 33. 4-10-34. Geelong are 10-7-67. Bowen Timber, Geelong owned and operated, building better since 1980.
2: Yeah, reward for effort for the Giants. They've really shot themselves in the foot in front of goal. I think we were talking pre-game about how all the stats in the game, if you can kick straight, you just give yourself a shot in every game you're in, and that hasn't been the case for the Giants tonight. Stringer's had a very quiet game. I just wonder, with the Cats being a couple of players down on the interchange, if maybe that could spark them into life and let them have a run at this last quarter, because it sort of felt like the sting was going out of the game a little bit, even though there's plenty of time. So fingers crossed that isn't the fire starter.
0: That's their first goal since the 6-minute mark of the second quarter. Reg, as we go back to the middle, tap down by Briggs. Holmes trying to do the roving. There's O'Halloran in there as well, trying to hold it in, and he's wrapped up by Holmes and Mullen. And we'll get a ball up. Still inside the centre circle, slightly favouring the Giants. 67 plays 34 in the shadows of three-quarter time. Geelong lead by 33. Tap down to Koenig. Smith a fumble, but time to recover for the Cats and pump it inside 450. A tumbling punt. Rolling ball. Ollie Henry will be first there. He overran it. Back there, Laverty, the former bomber. Handball off. Chance here for Harrison Oliver. They'll look to get out of trouble. Ash to build. High ball to the wing. Thomason, Humphreys, and also Zach Guthrie flew. Stringer kept his feet. Tried to knock it towards Toby Green. Smart. Green went to ground, then tried to duck under the Zach Guthrie tackle, who I thought did a good job in laying it, but it was deemed to be too high. Toby Green quickly inside 50. Bedford genuflex takes the mark, and chance for rare back-to-back goals for the evening. You've got to go back to the first quarter for the last time they kicked consecutive goals. Not hard, considering they've only kicked 4 for the night. And this to make the margin 27 and breathe some life into this contest. It's manageable for the home team against the Geelong side that will be without Jack Henry and Tanner Bruin for the rest of the contest. The former Demon, Toby Bedford, closing in 100 games. Game 96 tonight. He kicked a nice goal in the second term. Swings out to the right, near the sponsor's logo, and hoists it high into the night air and kicks a goal. So some momentum for the men in orange as the margin back to 27. And the game that Geelong seemingly had in their keeping, not so much at the moment. 5-10-40 the Giants, 10-7-67 the Cats on the third quarter. K-Rock, Bowen Timber scoreboard. Bowen Timber reached Geelong and operated and building better since 1980.
2: Yeah, well, they have to see out this last minute and a half or so of footy. They cannot let them get forward again and kick another goal, because that will give them confidence, and with the extra men and the extra firepower, you'd have to fancy him to run out the game better than the Cats. So all of a sudden, this last 90-odd seconds feels huge for the Cats. Got to get it going forward from this centre bounce. Toby as well, he's had a stack of the foot. He hasn't been as impactful as you would expect, but it does feel like in the last little bit, his last 5 or 6 disposals have really gotten the Giants back in this.
1: He's had 24 touches, 11 of those have been effective. 7 inside 50s, gained nearly 500 metres. Back in the middle, Briggs got it down. Holmes runs onto it, and then he's tackled. He handballs straight to Stringer, who had a little fumble himself. Off the ground went Cornelio. Thomas tried to sweep it forward. Bedford's over at the goal kicker. They're cracking him now, the Giants. Humphreys, what can he do? Sweeps a handball. Chopped off by Brown. Ball fortuitously pings off some chests and comes to Guthrie. He's kicked wide, and it's touched by Mullen, I think, right on the line, is it? Or has he signalled Lasso? He may have just done enough, Mullen, with his leg speed to get there to touch it. Right on the wire. It was a photo finish. It was a developed print. And the umpire said, throw it in. Just in front of our broadcast position. 1:12 remaining on the Bowen Foods time clock for three-quarter time.
0: Front position, Briggs. Here's Bailey Smith, though, for the catch. Knocking to his own advantage, buying some territory and firing a handball to Bowes. His possession crucial. Pulls the kick beautifully to Ollie Henry, who marks 55 from goal. Late one would be light gold for the Cats. Ollie Henry, what's he got? He's sending it into the pocket. Jack Martin is his target. Over the top. Got a ride on Connor Iden, but couldn't hang on. And a free kick going which way? It's actually too high against Jack Martin in the marking contest for that ride that he got. Free kick will go to the Drysdale products. The Hawks having a win today in Ballerine action over the Surf Coast Suns.
1: Probably wasn't a great option there from Ollie Henry, who's worked pretty hard in this quarter. So Iden just goes down the line, a long ball. The Koenig's there. Off the ground went Bedford. All pin balls. Manos kicked 3. He can't release from the Thomas tackle. The umpire will ask for the Thomas William and throw it up at half forward for the Cats, who might have an opportunity to a late one. 28 seconds remaining until three-quarter time. De Koning, Manor. Manor gets boot to ball, but Ash is there to mark, who didn't travel the required, so he's called to play on. Gets around Dangerfield and then puts it back to the wing. Good mark, in fact, dropped by Iden. Holmes gives to Humphreys, to De Koning. He's hand passed back to Manor. Manor, what can he do? He's tackled. Ball hits the deck.
0: There is time here. Cornelio, although the siren might go when he sends a kick towards forward 50. Thomas marks. And will that be after or before? It's before. And Harvey Thomas will have a shot. This will test his distance. But he will have a shot after the siren from the man on the mark standing on the sponsor's logo at left half forward to make the margin 21 points and give them three consecutive goals going in to the first change, or final change, I should say. He's going to go to the top. Thomas sends it on its way. He's got a good piece of it. No, he hasn't. He's shanked it, and the bouncing ball deflects away. And that is three-quarter time. The Cats, though, not completely safe despite holding a 27-point buffer. They got moving, the Giants, and showed a little bit more intent. And the Cats are two men down. They're down to three rotations on the bench with both Jack Henry for St John of God Hospital and Tanner Bruin out of the contest. We know that Jack Henry, an issue with a throat, a knock to the throat. And Tanner Bruin, it was after a tackle late earlier in the quarter that actually set up a goal. We're waiting to hear the outcome of that. Three-quarter time at NG Stadium on a Saturday twilight. 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
6: Three-quarter time at NG Stadium. The Cats with a 27-point lead. It was as much as 39, but two late goals in time on from the Giants. Their first since the six-minute mark of the second term through Jake Stringer and Toby Bedford has the margin back at 27 points. Let's look at some key numbers, Benny. Thanks to Kurz High from that third term, what stuck out for you as Jeremy Cameron again prepares to go behind the footy as he has done all night?
7: Yeah, well, the Giants actually had two more inside 50, 16-14, but they could only fashion two goals for Geelong. Kicked three straight from their 14 entries. Possessions were split down the middle. Holmes had 10 in that quarter. Manor had 9. Fonty had 9. And Ash had 8 for the Giants. Overall, Bailey Smith leads away with 26 alongside Holmes, who also has 26. Manor has 20 and kicked 3 goals. Dempsey has 20 and kicked 3 goals. Oliver is the leading possession winner for the Giants. He's had 27.
6: Final quarter, thanks to Zambrero. It's Feel Good Mix. Geelong West, Ocean Grove, Torquay and the new Belmont store. And we're underway. From the ball up, it'll roll towards the outer wing. Toby Green's gone onto the ball for Wombat Gully Plant Farm matchup. Try to get it back to Briggs. Dempsey at ground level for the Cats. Neil doing the ruck work and now slunging the tackle but getting a kick away. It'll bounce at the feet of Ollie Henry and it'll fall to Toby Green, who gave a little handball on the up. Quick kick forward, might have been O'Halloran. There's Lawson Humphreys coming up. Hamilton couldn't take the mark. Bedford the crumbs, gave a handball off to Jack Owl. Kicking side 50. Jeremy Cameron's got to stand underneath it with Stringer coming hard at him. Hamilton's there wanting a free kick but not getting one. Gothard wrapped up by Bowes. Is going to be a free kick for Too High. And Gothard, he's going to go back and have a shot. And this to make the margin 21. And with Reg, two down on the bench. How important are those lack of rotations?
8: I think we have some shoulder drama here. I'm not sure he's going to be able to take that. Yeah. It looks like it's sticking out.
6: St John of God Hospital, but the lack of rotations for the Cats, is it, how much does it hurt?
8: Yeah, massively so. And they're a momentum side and a streaky side. And
6: quick handball off from Gothard lying on the ground to Toby Green, but the umpire's blown time off, so that won't work.
8: Yeah, so they're a confident side, and when they get on top, they probably tend to get on top, and two men down on the interchange is really costly. For the Cats, they've got to hang on at least early days. Try not let them get their tails up too much. I must admit, in real time, I thought it was an excellent tackle.
6: Started high,
8: yeah.
6: So holding that there, you can see the bone poking of the shoulder of Phoenix Gothard. And he's being assisted from the field, and we'll wait and see who will take the shot.
8: Toby was sniffing.
6: In his absence, he was.
8: He'd be really helpful like that, Toby, in those situations. He'd be willing to help his teammates out.
6: Absolutely,
8: yeah.
6: But we'll just
8: Shawnee Manor was looking for it as well.
6: Slight delay in play as we wait for Phoenix Gothard to come from the ground. Although with no stretcher, we actually can resume play. Nobody's being really disadvantaged.
8: Is it lethal weapon? Mel Gibson used to pop the shoulder in and out. Used to bang it off the wall. One of those old 90s action movies. Was it? Yeah, I'm getting nods here.
6: So Gothard's not even going through the interchange gates. He's just going straight down the race. because he will not be back this evening. So they're now one down in terms of their rotations, but you can probably handle one more than you can handle the two. And a chance here.
8: That's going, is it?
6: It's Hamilton. For Riley Hamilton to step, snap, and make the margin 21 and maybe make things a bit tight for Geelong. He steps, he snaps, he gets maybe too much. Ben, no, he's just curled it around the left-hand goalpost. And then a double flex because it's his first goal of his career, and they do know that. All his teammates to a man come to him to celebrate and also to say, hey, boys, we're alive. 21 is the margin. The Cats, they're not home yet in this final quarter thanks to Zambrero. Feel good, Mex. Geelong West Ocean Grove talking in the new Belmont store. Geelong 10-7-67. The Giants 6-10-46. Reg, that wasn't the start the Cats wanted.
8: Yeah, that's a cracking start for the Giants, and they are very much in this. In the space of about 4 minutes of play, they've kicked three goals, so they'd be feeling pretty good about themselves. And we've already talked about the impact the Cats' lack of rotation is going to have, so belief will be sky high at the minute. Toby Green gone inside at that last centre bounce, and you just wonder if we'll see that for the rest of this quarter, especially at centre bounce where he can be dangerous. I reckon he had two or three disposals in the build up to that. So huge centre bounce here for the Cats. Got to get it going forward.
7: So Geelong just under pressure for the first time in quite a while. Out of the middle, Neil took it, then he was dispossessed. Back to Toby Green, who sinks the slipper into it. High ball inside forward 50. Coming through was Brown. Ground level tracked it, wants to use a handball, does to Angwin. Angwin's flying shot at goal. Angwin Hamilton, all can't mark. Ball hits the behind post, and they are peppering Geelong suddenly at sixes and sevens. And there'll be a throw in adjacent to behind post. With Neil in the ruck, Geelong looking to set Dangerfield up forward. They don't have a whole lot in terms of tall timber up forward. Dangerfield is the deepest forward for the Cats.
6: Boundary throwing a shallow one. Tap down one. Briggs front of the pack. Good tackle laid on Hamilton by Bosby. Free to handball. Brown received it from Angwin. High snap is good. And they are now within 15 points and the Cats have stopped to a walk. A game that looked to be in Geelong's keeping when Sean Manor goal to give them a 39-point margin at the 23-minute mark is now back to 15 in the blink of an eye. And Callum Brown has kicked his second of the evening. Final quarter, K-Rock Zambrero scoreboard. Geelong West Ocean Grove, Torquay, and the new Belmont store where you can find Feel Good Mex. The Giants move on to 7-10-52. The Cats are 10-7-67. And this has got a bit of a sniff about it, unfortunately, Reg.
8: Well, at this point, it's hard not feel like it's almost GWS's to win from here. The Cats look really pedestrian at the minute, a little bit shell-shocked at what's happened in the last 5 or 6 minutes of footy, and it's got to be all hands on deck now, man on, extremely tight for the next few minutes, because if they kick another one, you'd almost have to say it's the Giants.
7: So Neil in the ruck again, taps it forward, taken though by gets it out the back, banging out, got it to Bedford, they're inside forward 50 again. Stewart did well, just worked Brown under the ball and averts the crisis momentarily. Ball is out for a throw-in, but they are peppering. Geelong cannot get their hands on the ball. In fact, Geelong have not had, they've had one possession in this fourth quarter. The Giants have had 17 for Kurzawa.
6: Briggs got rid of Neil in the ruck. Surprise at going with Neil in the ruck, but here we are for the moment. Tom Stewart, hands on the footy. Released to Humphreys, right back pocket. Needs to hit a target on the way out. Sends a kick to a 2-on-2. Ball got out the back. Good tackle late on Taylor by Dangerfield on Taylor. And now Ollie Henry, he just kicked blindly. He could have given a handball off. And he's kicked it out, and it's a lasso. And it'll be a free kick. Connor Iden will take it at left half back. Iden short and diving. Taylor taking it. In fact, taking the mark was Harrison Oliver. As a left half back. High ball towards half forward. What's he got? He's got Brown flying. Couldn't take the mark, but off the hands of the pack. Briggs, the unlikely rover. Good handball over the top to Al. Bedford waiting to get a ball that won't come to him, but coming through Callahan. Holmes knocked it forward. Oh, Cameron. Oh, that hurt. That's onto a shoulder of Jeremy Cameron, and he's down, clutching at his left shoulder for St John of God Hospital, and he's writhing in pain on the ground in the background as players stopped. He is in pain, Jeremy Cameron. He is clutching at that left shoulder from that contest. You can see the look in his eyes and the hurt that he's feeling right now. He and Clayton Oliver both got down low attacking the footy. Eyes both on the ball. Ooh. Oliver got there first and it. Right on the point of the shoulder, Reg.
8: Yeah, it's sticking out. I'm not even sure its shoulder is a collarbone.
6: Maybe broke clavicle or thereabouts. And he's grimacing. He's in the hands of the Cats media staff. He's certainly favouring it. Now he stops to pause and resumes his feet. Now that'll put the Cats down to two rotations. He's now jogging off under his own steam, but there's probably some time on the sideline coming for Jeremy Cameron. He's moved back. It proved to be a masterstroke. 19 disposals on the Kerr's higher stat sheet. Maybe a simple pop out and pop back in, hopefully. Chance here for the catch to clear, because from the ball up, kick out of there came from Holmes, but it's marked by Harrison Oliver, and he'll send the kick back inside forward 50 as they look to cut the margin to 9, the Giants.
7: Dominating the Giants into the pocket, and Briggs! Litsav's his opponent got lost, and Briggs is marked. 16 metres out, 45-degree angle. He's on the right side to snap. And this is going horribly wrong for the Cats, who look to be in complete control at 39 points to the good. They just can't get their hands on the ball. Defence is under pressure, and Briggs, round the corner, kicks the goal.
9: Yeah.
7: And the margin is back to 9. All the momentum with the home side. 8-10-58. Briggs, not a noted goal kicker, just his second of the season. Geelong are 10-7-67, but at the moment they have stopped to a walk. This fourth quarter, thanks to Zambrero, Feel Good Mix, Geelong West, Ocean Grove, Torquay, and the new Belmont store.
8: I mean, it's hard to see the Cats hanging on from here, isn't it? It's been a disastrous 4 or 5 minutes of this last quarter for the Cats so far, and it's, if they find a way to hang on this many players down against this much momentum, it'd be an extraordinary win, which I can't believe I'm saying. 15 minutes ago, they were dominating the game. Beautiful kick inside forward 50. Briggs, not much of a goal kicker, but finds himself on the receiving end of a perfect delivery.
7: Cameron ruled out, as you would expect, for St John of God.
6: 39 points is the margin. Back in the middle, Toby Green went to Green. He's got Tom Atkins for company, trying to lock him up. Pulled the ball back in underneath. That should be holding the ball. Umpire's not going to pay that. We'll get a ball up. So just four to the centre circles. Geelong desperate for a goal. It's 5 consecutive from 39 to 9 in the blink of an eye. Briggs a double tap down. Balls fell back to the Koenig. Threw a handball out of there. Here's Bailey Smith on his left. Needs to hit a target. Kick on the bounce. Taken by Angwin. Oh, Taylor had a moment. And then Dangerfield had it knocked from his grasp. Angwin is happy to walk it over the line. Boundary throw in left forward pocket. Geelong will wait to see the ball thrown back into play. So attacking the northern end in this final quarter. Doing the ruck work, Neil won the tap down. Atkins roving, shrugged the tackle, handball at close quarters. Manor tight in the boundary line. Little kick over the head towards Martin, who dropped what he should have taken. Going back with the flight, Nashville clear. What's he got on the way out? It'll be a foot race, although the ball sat on its point. Canelio moved Humphreys too easily off the footy. Handball back. Green, a high ball to the winger, one-on-one. Tom Stewart, front position, had it knocked away, but Holmes there to help him out, although Canelio came the other way to take it. Got taken down by Stewart, and we'll get a ball up out of wing, and Cats just missed an opportunity there. Does need to kick a goal to put a pin in the bubble?
8: Yeah, it's got to be nil or draw for 5 minutes minimum, yes, but a goal would certainly help.
7: So throw up, and Ticone,
6: I don't think he knew he was going to be uncontested.
7: Yeah, he was uncontested. He tried to tap it to a teammate but missed, and the ball has gone out for a throw-in, out of side wing. Geelong just need to get their all hands on the ball to a degree and just at least halt the momentum momentarily. McConing again, fisted forward. Manor had a little fumble. Goes back in, gives to Smith. Smith handballs over the back. Atkins took the ball, did well. He's tackled by Bang Dingow. And ball is going to be thrown up again on the outer side.
6: To Koenig, the tap down. We've still got 15 minutes to play. It's actually to the point where Geelong could actually get, depending on how the flow of the game goes, could actually get well beaten in the end if the momentum continues the way it is. Right now on the live ladder, the Cats hold on to fourth. That will change with everybody basically around them playing. They'll probably, best case, end up in, well, best case would be have results go their way and finish be fourth, but that's unlikely. Holmes from the contest, handball forward. Thomas, well, very well tackled by Bose. That's got to be holding the ball. In fact, in the end, the umpire never blew his whistle until the ball was extracted by Holmes and O'Halloran and near the boundary line at right half forward for the Cats. We'll get it thrown into the air. Final quarter action. Thanks to Zambrero. Feel good, Mex. The Cats lead 67-58.
7: Conan got it down. Can Manor keep it in? He can. He did well, Manor. Close to the boundary. High ball. He's kicked it out on the full. He was running at full tilt. Pretty good effort in the end. Just couldn't get enough screw back on the ball to score. And result and free will go to Taylor, who's coming up for possession 21.
6: Short kick into the right back pocket to Ash. Ash, a long ball to the broadcast wing. Two catch flew, but it got out the back and a chance here for Rouston. Sends it towards half forward, unmarked. His Stringer takes it at right half forward. Kolodziejczyk was playing off him. Sends it long, one-on-one. Stewart will have to play from behind. Although the bouncing ball of Stringer on the line. Cornelio, did he get a boot on it to be a goal?
7: I think he did. I think he missed it.
9: I don't think it got over the line.
7: I think he had a freshie.
6: So I think we're going to get a review thanks to Time Lifestyle Resort Ocean Grove, and the soft call is touched, so they need irrefutable evidence that it has come off the boot of Stephen Cornelio. It's certainly gone over the line. Time Lifestyle Resort Ocean Grove now selling to over 50s, and that will be a behind, but gee, they got opened up on the two Cats got attracted. I think Zach Guthrie was one of those reds to the contest. Ball got out the back and away they went.
9: Yeah, tension's high. You can feel it. I know what this feels like as a player. It just feels like the world's against you. Shuey did really well on the goal line there, it must be said. He scrambled back and he got a hand in. Looks like he knocked it onto his own shin to get it over the line. And I think you can always tell by the forward's reaction whether or not they've kicked a goal, even when they're trying fake it. You can sort of tell it's fake.
6: So he wasn't celebrating.
9: He knows
6: anything.
9: That wasn't a goal. So well done by Shuey.
6: So it'll come up as a behind, and the margin is 8. I'm sure with the footy, still 14 minutes to play. There is a lot of football left in this one. This last quarter feels like it's been going forever. And in the end, only 6 minutes of playing time has elapsed. Stewart, a high ball to halfback. What's he got? Not a great kick because front position is Toby Green from behind. Nevitt the spoiler. Could be roped by Atkins, who had his kick smothered. Deflected back towards Briggs. It deflected back towards Atkins. Handball to Manor on his left. Flirts with the boundary line and out. Got to be precise in those moments, and he wasn't. And it's a lasso free kick going to Fonty. Fonty squares it up and finds marking Harrison Oliver, playing just game number 5 tonight. He comes back inboard. It's a risky kick, and it's going to be a turnover, and Ollie Henry's got it.
7: He does. He bangs it long. If it sits, Martin will run out of the open goal. It didn't. Tap forward by Himmelberg. Martin wrestling with Himmelberg. Ball at the top of the square, and the support arrives. It's Laverde. An opportunity went begging there for the Cats. His outlet kick to Brown, who's come up the ground. Marks on the paint of defensive 50. And that was a golden opportunity burnt by the Cats.
6: High ball to the wing from behind. Zach Guthrie, the defensive spoil, but Clayton Oliver, the roving, snaps a kick on his left inside forward 50. Oh. The race to the footy, and the ball eludes two Cats. It's going to open the door for Cornelio to give it to the rat-tailed one to stroll in and cut the margin to 2. And the Cats are in a world of pain. Riley Hamilton's got 2 in game number 2. From 39 points down to just 2 in arrears. 9-11-65, 10-7-67. And we've gone 15 minutes in this final term. But there is still about 12 minutes and a little bit more of actual playing time remaining. Final quarter action for Zambrero. Feel good next. Geelong West, Ocean Grove, Torquay and the new Belmont store. And I think we're resigned to the inevitable here, Reg.
9: No, not at all. Not just yet. But, geez, it's going to be a good effort if they can hang on or go forward and kick a goal. It's just demoralising because they had such a good look going forward previously with Jack Martin when Ollie Henry kicked it out the back and just wouldn't sit for him. But feels like a bit of a 2-goal swing, 2 men on the bench. Yeah. It's a lot to ask.
7: So back in the middle, DeConing's worked hard on the rut. Ball hits the deck. Atkins goes in. Mullen taken by Giants. They're just winning all the little one-on-ones. Bedford kicks it towards half forward. It's going to be a lasso. He went high, wide and handsome, and the ball is out. Fitzarves will take the result and free Geelong.
6: You just worry if they lose the lead, the Cats, how deflating that is. Mm. That mental side of it, Reg.
9: Yeah, absolutely.
7: So Blitzarves at half back. There's not a lot of movement. He'll just have to kick it down the line and hope he can get a marking option. Himmelberg's up, taken by Atkins. He's immediately tackled by Bangdingow. He's kicked though, somehow gets it towards half forward. Dangerfield's there. He keeps it in the field of play, and then he's tackled out by Laverde, the former bomber. And there'll be a throw in for Geelong, 53 around.
6: Dangerfield gets up, limping. Benny for St John of God, not moving freely at all. Needs to just rouse an effort for the next 15 or so minutes.
7: Yeah, they need something special from Dangerfield.
6: Double palm down to Coney, in front of the pack. Manor will track it to the boundary line, but won't be able to keep it in. We'll do it all again at left half forward for the Cats here. He's noticeably hobbling. He's the skipper as the puck, the peepers on him down there in the forward line at the northern end of the ground. 9-11-65, 10-7-67, final quarter on the Balm Foods time clock has gone 17 and a half minutes. It's hurled back into play. Maybe to Koenig winning the tap this time against Brown. The clearing kick, a high ball to half back for the Giants. No mark taken, but Clayton Oliver cleaned up, gave a handball to Hamilton, who's been a real spark for the Giants. Couple of goals, and you know, if you're going to have a rat's tail like that, you probably want to bring something to the table, Reg.
7: Absolutely. Round slaps it forward. Holmes runs onto it. Can he keep it in the field of play? Gives to Manor by hand. Backtracks to Smith. Now Smith wants to sell a bit of candy. Handball's back to Manor. He's tight on the boundary. Screws it towards half forward. What's he got? Cats are out of position and Thomas takes the mark. Bowes wants a free kick, but he was just removed from the contest. And the Giants will look to move it quickly. Iden will handball over the top. Taken by Oliver, Harrison Oliver. He goes even wider, and they're on the move to Fonte.
6: Fonte, outside wing, pushed as he kicked by Dempsey, and that was a good bit of pressure. Went out in the bounds on the full. Just gave him a shove to the bicep. Was well played by the 28. Stringer's down in back play. Laverty's down in back play. His body's going everywhere at the moment. It's hard to know where to look. No Cameron, no Bruin, no Jack Henry for the Cats. All injured. Kicking to space and Holmes to run onto it.
7: Holmes wants to find someone down the line. He's kicked too much on it for Bowes. Missed him completely. Laverde will get it to Callahan. He'll go over the top. Taken by the Giants. One-handed mark is nicely done by Iden. He goes inside forward. 50 and the mark is taken by O'Halloran. And Geelong somehow a 39-point lead has been demolished, and this is an opportunity for the Giants to take the lead, I think, for the first time in the game. Geelong looked to be in complete control. Injuries have played their part, but the momentum shift has been seismic. And Xavier O'Halloran, who's kicked 2.5 goals coming in, will kick from about 48 metres on the runway. Oh, he's pulled the kick. He's pulled the kick noticeably and off target, and the margin is one. 66 plays 67 for Zambrero Feel Good Mex. Geelong are absolutely under siege, and there is still 10 minutes remaining until full time.
6: Yeah, won't be playing keepings off for that long. Dempsey, a long ball to the wing. Neil to fly, can't get near it, spoiled away. Front of the pack, hitting it hard. Zach Guthrie had to because it was Giants ready to pounce. One of those was Bedford, who wrapped Zach Guthrie up in the outer, on the outer wing in the tackle, and we'll get a ball up. Just forward of the wing favouring the Giants. Brown and Neil to do the ruck work. Brown the tap down. Toby Green's there. O'Halloran as well, but he couldn't get it on his boot. Manor could for the Cats. Coming up, Blitzars might have gone forward, claiming the mark. Quick handball release. Atkins, a lap kick on his left. No, goes with his right. Mullen back with the flight. Over his shoulder, couldn't take the mark. Went to Grandin in opportune time. Got to his feet. Got a handball away. Brought to ground by Angwin. Taylor lost out in the tackle of Wiltshire. Where's the holding the ball free kick? It's not coming. Chance here to clear. And it's going to end up in the arms of Rouston on true centre wing. A bounce that skidded back to him, and then a driving ball that he's put onto the chest. In fact, Colajasny waited for it. Well done by Stringer to knock it away, but Colajasny to clear back to the wing.
7: He does. He wanted Nevitt, but the kick was poor. He kicked it straight to Hamilton, who's grown some legs the longer this game has gone. Rat's tail and all. And Hamilton puts it back to half forward. Big pack. O'Sullivan flew high. Couldn't mark. Ground level. Neil tries to slap it forward. Can't do so. Catman working hard. His hand pass chopped off by O'Sullivan. Got it to Smith. Smith on the left. Off the bench is Stewart. Oh, I think he took a mark.
6: Timely
7: for the Cats, and he might go with a switch.
6: He will. Back into the middle of the ground. Dangerfield's taken it. He'll kick inside forward 50. What's he got? He shanked it off the outside of the right boot. Couldn't get a plant on his left. Manor slipped at the inopportune time. Took on the tackle. Has a bounce. Runs inside forward 50. 35 metres out. He has buried it. Cats get the one they desperately needed. Margin back out to 7. Sean Manor kicks his 4th of the night. He's done the unthinkable at times tonight, Sean Manor. The kick of Paddy Dangerfield had somebody else's name written all over it inside forward 50, and it shanked off the outside of the right boot. He went reaching for the provisional. It didn't matter because Sean Matter made it look like he just launched it 350 down the middle, DeChambeau style. And Matter on the run after a bounce has finished off Reg, and the Cats find something.
7: That was the worst kick I've ever seen.
8: I hate doing this for a living, watching the Cats. It is torture. There's no joy in it at all. I must say it was a cunning kick from Dangerfield. A very cunning kick that nobody saw.
7: He and then was
8: a very,
7: trying to...
8: a very cunning sidestep from Shawnee, who was on all fours at one point.
7: He was trying to kick it forward, I think, to Martin and Dangerfield, and it went sideways. Atkins has really lifted. He takes the footy and is immediately tackled by Bedford. We'll have a secondary stoppage smack bang in the middle of the stadium.
8: If you're listening, if you're watching at home or listening to this game, watch Tom Atkins when the chips are all in. I swear to God, this is why I love him.
7: Oh, good tackle. Cats working. Martin had another fumble. Hasn't been his night. He cracks him. Manor, fresh off four. Ferrets it out. Kick round the corner. Oh, low down. Neil went to ground. Couldn't mark. And he pushed Briggs off it. Holmes coming the other way. Dempsey. Handball to Holmes over the top of his head. That's a party trick. Holmes with an opportunity. Handballs to Smith. Comes in ball to Neil. We'll go back to Holmes. How will it sit? It won't sit well. Will it go out? No, yes, it does eventually. Geelong had an opportunity there. Giants won a lasso. Umpire says... we'll just keep the horse in the barn. And there'll be a throw-in. Geelong at least showing a little bit more life in the last 3 or 4 minutes. They're certainly not over the line. Still nearly eight minutes remaining, and they only lead by 7 points. Remembering they led by as much as 39, and they're looking at this. Is it a lasso off the shins of...
6: And it is. The Ark have got involved, and this is ridiculous. It is the worst, and I know right now we're a Geelong one-eyed station. The inadvertent or incidental off the boot, that it's got to be a deliberate disposal. Short kick from Harrison Oliver, finds a sliding Toby Green. Called to play on. Long ball to half forward to a one-on-one. Cadman couldn't take the mark but found it at ground level. Handball released to the veteran Cornelio. Cornelio to the goal square where there's waiting all alone Himmelberg. And he'll kick to pull the margin back to a point. And it's all because of a rule that is so flawed. It is incredibly flawed that you can be lassoed for a non-intentional disposal. Himmelberg, not a noted goal kicker this year, just his second of the season, marks in the goal square and pulls the margin back to one, and the Cats have still got to get themselves off the canvas. They've moved to 10-12-72 on the final quarter. K-Rock Zambrero scoreboard. It's Feel Good Mex, Geelong West, Ocean Grove, Torquay and the new Belmont store. The Cats, 11-7-73. Final quarter's gone 24 and three-quarter minutes. We've got a lot of footy still to play in this one, Rich.
8: Yeah, there's plenty of footy, but the Cats have shown a fair bit in the last sort of 4 or 5 minutes, so there should be a little bit of belief there. I mean, it's still a tall order. It's a big ask for the Cats to hang on, given everything that's been thrown at them, but there must be a modicum of belief now, and you're right about keeping in front. I know it's only a point, but... just the mental toll of going behind now might be a hurdle too far for them to get back in.
6: In-house monitor, we've got Jeremy Cameron in a wheelchair about to be loaded into an ambulance. We suspect he's on the green whistle for St John of God Hospital. He'll be in good hands.
7: Out of the middle, the Giants will go forward again off the boot of Toby Green. High ball to the centre half back. Oliver roves the crumb. Can he evade the tackle? He gives to O'Halloran on the left. Flying shot at goal. Getting back, Tom Stewart. Last line saves the day. Keeps the Cats' nose in front. Barest of margins, 1.73. Playing 72, Zambrero. Feel good mix.
6: Long ball to half back to a one-on-one, and Himmelberg. Wiltshire has been in Benny's witness protection tonight. He's barely touched it. Into the pocket, Himmelberg goes. He's going to kick it to... oh, Lawson Humphreys should have waited for Stewart to take it, but it's going to work out that Stewart takes it. Dragged down in the tackle. Handball. Bailey Smith just reeks it out of there, although it was fumbled by Cornelio. Good pressure from Martin. Won it for the catch. Then he got dumped by O'Halloran and brought to ground. We'll get a ball up. Just outside 50 for the Giants. 6.5 minutes to play. Plenty of footy left in this one. Benny on the bar and Food's time clock.
7: Absolutely. Neil Briggs won that. Slapped it. Manor took it though. Backtracking has to handball to Holmes, who did well evasively. Round the corner. Bouncing ball. Smith. He had a little fumble through his legs. Wilshire got it back to Holmes, who'd run on. He went for the outside of the shoe. His kick was partially smothered and it's gone out. Centre wing. Broadcast side. And Reg is on the edge of his seat. 6 minutes and 19 seconds remaining, an eternity of time. Geelong have had a 39-point lead eroded. They lead by one.
6: led for every moment of this match since they goaled at the 4-minute mark through Ollie Dempsey to start the contest. From the boundary throw-in, that's ended up in the hands of Tom Atkins. If Geelong lose tonight, it won't be because of the efforts of Tom Atkins.
9: No, absolutely not. And this is him in a nutshell. And it's one of the reasons I continually rave about him as one of my best teammates ever.
6: Tapped down by Briggs. Just tried to put it into space. That space now occupied by teammates knocking it off the ground in Callahan. That's going to roll inside forward 50. Chance here for Stringer. Clayton Oliver had a fumble and stumbled to ground. Got a handball on the up. O'Halloran dragged down as he kicked. And Callum Brown has marked in front of Colin Jasny. And he'll go back to tie the scores at worst or give the Giants the lead with his third of the evening. He's had good night

0: three, including his second in the last quarter. And maybe, just maybe.
1: 13 inside 50s to 5, Kerr's higher in favour of the Giants in this final term.
0: They're holding back the inevitable, maybe, the Cats. Brown directly in front, 25 metres out, no problems, and the Giants lead for the first time tonight. Three for Callum Brown. And the margin is 5 to the good of the home team. Final quarter, K-Rock Zambrero scoreboard. It's Feel Good Mex. We're not feeling so good ourselves, though. 11-12-78 plays 11-7-73. And the Cats on the live ladder are going to tumble down to 9th.
2: Yeah, it's disastrous stuff, this, for the Cats. I mean, it isn't even just the result. It's some of the outcomes from player injuries as well. You have to take a hat off to the Giants. They've been consistent with their effort. And while in the first three quarters, it really looked like the Cats were just a stronger all-round outfit, they've really caught fire in the last sort of 25 minutes of footy. And, I mean, it would be an extraordinary effort for the Cats now to get back in front. And that mental edge they had of being in front is gone. And you just wonder what the next 5 minutes might look like.
1: Out of the middle, Griggs has slapped it down to O'Halloran and ran over it. He fumbled. Stringer's there, though. He handballs forward. It's just all the momentum with the Giants. O'Halloran fell over. Humphries is there. And the ball goes out. Elio wants a lasso. Umpire said no.
0: So you're appealing for a lasso for somebody, you know, where they're stumbling over the footy trying to pick it up and it might come off. Where's the spirit of the rule?
1: Yeah, that shouldn't be a free kick. That should be a throw-in. If it's a kick, happy with that, but not the inadvertent off the shins. It needs to be an actual genuine kick where you have possession of the footy.
0: Yeah.
1: So the ball has been slapped back out for another throw-in, but this happening at the wrong end for the Geelong. It's 50 metres around from the Giants' goal. 4 minutes 51 remaining.
0: Ball back into play. It's a shallow throw-in. Briggs grabs it and just throws it on the right boot. A rolling ball to about 25 out from goal. Cats are going to have to be good here. Wonderful pick-up coming through by Cadman. Lost it in the tackle. O'Sullivan tried to knock it away. Hamilton handball. Set his teammate Fonte up. Bailey Smith brought him down. So did O'Sullivan. And we'll get a ball up 30 metres out from the Giants' goal. You'd have to say the Giants can't score again. The only team that can score is the Cats. Absolutely. And it's got to be a goal, Reg.
2: Absolutely.
1: Absolutely. Oliver through. He's had a mountain of the footy. 35 touches. Brown kicks it outside. Defensive, or forward 50, I should say, to Himmelberg, who marks 60 from home. Be too far out to score. He's a thumping kick, but they're just peppering away with inside 50s. He puts it to the top of the square. What's he got? Neil slapped it, not hard enough. Round that, they'll do well to see it over for a behind here, the Cats, and Dempsey does just that. That's probably the best option, the safest option, and it makes it an even goal. Now the Cats are, yes, they could perhaps hope for is a draw out of the fire somehow. 79 playing 73, Zambrero.
0: Handball, O'Sullivan to Humphries. Kicks on his left. Not the best kick, although Ollie Henry nearly made it better by flying for the mark. Good tackle laid. That's a really good tackle laid. Who's the Cat at the bottom of all that? Getting to his feet. Well done by Jack Bowes to get a stoppage at left half forward. So, ball into the air. Neil and Briggs going at it. Taken by Mullen. Can't release. Wrapped up by Callahan. We'll get another stoppage. But Geelong need a goal and then try and find another score. Or maybe get the old 7-point play, Benny. Get it behind and turn the ball back over.
1: We need to do something.
0: Anything.
1: Neil tried to get it down. Never. He's had a few moments, but been pretty quiet. Handball's back into traffic. Straight to Himmelberg. In traffic, he gives to Bedford. His hand pass chopped off. Green tackle by Manor. Good tackle. Umpire says, give it to me. Himmelberg wanted a free kick to Green. Umpire said no.
2: Dan just put himself around the footy.
0: Couldn't get it out of his own way about 10 minutes ago. Neil winning the tap down. Green. The worry is here, who's inside forward 50 as the marking target? If Neil's up doing the ruck work, shouldn't this be a Deconing or a Blitzars, Reg?
2: Yeah, it's just a territory game for the Cats. They've got to figure out something to get it forward and hope for the best, we'll say.
0: Neil had it knocked from his grasp. Atkins trying to win the footy. Toby Green's going to come up with his. Had a big last quarter, a high ball just forward of the wing. They'll compete. Cadman and O'Sullivan. Clayton Oliver sweeping through. Knocked it into the path of Callahan. Neither could take it cleanly. And thankfully, Zach Guthrie was able to dissect and bisect the pair of Giants and see the ball out of play and have it hurled back in. 3 minutes 7 to play. They've kicked 8 of the last 9 goals of the GWS Giants to come from 39 down to lead by 6.
1: Huge task facing the Cats here. Blitzarves. Atkins, look at him ferreting away. Handballs to Manor. Manor's been big.

0: Lindsay. Kick round the corner. Bouncing ball. Neil didn't go for it. Taylor out the back. He's got support. Seems like there's two on one down back for the Giants. Round the corner. Kick wasn't great from Laverde. Taken by Mullen. Wants to play on quickly. Puts it back inside forward. 50s kick. Taylor. He fists it forward. Mullen comes up again. Taken by Ash. His kick partially smothered. Gets to Finn Callahan though. He goes round the corner. High ball. Good work by Cadman on O'Sullivan. Ball out again, and this will do the Giants. 2 minutes 31 remaining. They lead by a goal, and they seemingly have Geelong covered. There's not much up forward for the Cats, but at this stage looks threatening.
1: Yeah, they need broken play, Geelong, to be able to get somebody jarred free. Just forward of the wing, favouring the Giants. A boundary throw in. Briggs and Blitzarves go at it. Coming up to the footies, Clayton Oliver, who goes low. Brought down Manor and Humphreys, and got the feel that Geelong are going to lose another one by single figure margins.
0: This is a killer on top of losing Cameron Bruin and Jack Henry.
1: Yep. Hopefully the precaution is only that for Jack Henry, but we don't know the seriousness of Bruin. We do Cameron. A quick handball off to Callahan, flying shot at goal, and they are home, the Giants. Kicks it from 35. They've come from 39 down to pull one out of the fire, and Geelong, top four's done. Now they're just worried about actually making the 10. And there's nothing really easy in the next few weeks. No gimmies, not at this level. 11-7-73 Geelong, 12-13-85 the Giants. Final quarter, K-Rock Zambrero scoreboard. Feel good mix. Geelong West, Ocean Grove, Torquay, and the new Belmont store. And it might have come a bit later than we thought, but the inevitable's happened, Reg, and they've been overrun.
2: Yeah, it's been a disastrous night. This stinks of the Doggies down in GMHBA earlier in the season, where they got soundly beaten and then lost a few players along the way. So this reeks now of what does the next 4 or 5 weeks look like for the Cats, because it's integral players that have gone out and players that aren't easy to replace.
1: St Kilda on a 5-day turnaround into Melbourne at the MCG, Collingwood at the MCG, and Essendon at GMHBA Stadium. Right now, those next three games,
2: yeah,
1: especially with personnel potentially missing.
2: Yeah, you're right. It's a race now to play finals, isn't it? Which is a staggering thing to say, given where the Cats were at 4 or 5 weeks ago.
0: Back in the middle, deconing down. Dangerfield rips it out and then handballs it forward. Coming up to meet it was Manor, who's battled hard. Smith had a little fumble at the inopportune time. Tried to get it to Holmes. Ball bobbling around off shins. Fonte in there. Atkins, he's dispossessed by Himmelberg. Guthrie had a fresh. It's going to be a free kick against Atkins.
1: Oh, wow.
0: Going to Himmelberg, holding the ball. And the Giants will lap this up. Come from 7 goals down. And Himmelberg kicks it backwards to Finn Callahan, who's been pretty well held, it should be said. This is just his 18th touch. He's only gained 250 metres. Mullen's done a pretty good job. He kicks a long ball on this occasion. Stewart, well, he got under it, couldn't mark. Taken by Oliver. Possession 37. A dribbling ball. Humphreys tries to track it back. He'll see it through for a minor score. And he's been huge, Clayton Oliver. 21 contested possession. The last quarter stats here are staggering for the Cats. They have been absolutely obliterated. 17 inside 50s to 5. 7 goals, 4 to 1.
1: Down the middle they go. Dangerfield's kick hit Ollie Henry. He gave a handball to Atkins. Sends it inside forward 50. Kicked it straight into the waiting arms of Aaron Cadman, who's gone back behind the footy just to shore things up. He'll chip one over the top and find Toby Green. He's had a big last quarter. He quickly wants to play on. Got the kick away into the left back pocket to Callahan. Callahan with a short kick, and they have slowed this up. Jake Stringer takes the mark. He's a long way from home, but they're just to possess it with 30 seconds to play. They trailed by 39. It's been the most stunning of turnarounds. They had 3 goals on the board until the 25-minute mark of the third quarter. They hadn't kicked a goal for the best part of 2 quarters, and they are going to hand Geelong a 5th consecutive loss in this matchup. And Geelong's 5th loss in 6 games, and what seemed like a sure top four is now struggling to be any part of postseason action for the Cats. Long ball to halfback. Taylor spoils it away. A kick that Blitzarves was preparing to mark. It will go out of bounds and we'll get a boundary throw in. A 7-goal 4-1 straight final quarter blitz from the home team. As it's hurled back into play, we're into the last rites of this one. Stepped down by Blitzarves, fisted away by Smith, and Geelong's season is officially in free fall. It's not just the loss tonight, but it's the injuries that have come with it. We hope Jack Henry's okay to be right for St Kilda on Thursday night, but there are bigger questions to be asked about Tanner Bruin. And Jeremy Cameron, who we saw on the in-house vision, appears headed for hospital and treatment on a left shoulder or otherwise collarbone or similar. Can't question the effort from Geelong in the last quarter. They held the tide back as long as they possibly could. They even led by 7 points at the 21-minute mark. But in the end, it was the GWS Giants picking up a win that well and truly keeps their season alive. But the Cats, they're going to pick themselves up, Reg, and dust themselves off in 5 days' time against St Kilda.
2: Yeah, which is a team they haven't exactly put their best foot forward against in years gone by. Thankfully, this one is a GMHBA. So, yeah, you're right, the season has a vastly different outlook on it now than it did a number of weeks ago. That's the name of the game. If you're not at your best, you'll get found out. And, geez, that last 40 minutes from the Giants was powerful, and the Cats had their hurdles, but Kieran Briggs with CB and injury, 50 hit-outs.
1: Yeah, it's a massive 50. Night. So, yeah, and it'll have some wondering about not playing Mitch Edwards and going with your makeshift rucks. But those decisions are made by people who are in those positions to make those decisions. We're just here to muse over them and what was made in those decisions. Final quarter was thanks to Zambrero. Feel good Mex, Geelong West Ocean Grove, Torquay and the new Belmont store. Food was amazing tonight thanks to Zambrero as always. And we're in the fifth quarter thanks to Homestyle Aged Care, the best alternative to being at home. 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We'll go around the grounds for the Sporting Globe. Geelong, there are two games tonight. Carlton and Hawthorn, Adelaide and Gold Coast. Earlier today, St Kilda 87 defeated Port Adelaide 73. There was a win for Geelong's VFL team. It's probably the upside, Reg. There's some blokes in the twos that are going to be considered, might open the door potentially next week for a debut for Jay Polkinghorne.
2: Well, yeah, I think their hand is forced given what we saw tonight. So this is where it helps that the VFL side is tracking so well. But I mean, it's hard to leave this game feeling too optimistic, isn't it, given what we've seen and what we've seen in the last 5 or 6 weeks. It'd be brave to tip the Cats to go all the way. Now, they have the capacity to steady the ship and get back to something like their best, but geez, this is the time of the year where you want to be really building towards a big final series, and it's what Geelong have been good at for so long, but yeah, it's not positive.
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1: As it's hurled back into play, we're into the last rites of this one. Tapped down by Blitzarves, fisted away by Smith, and Geelong's season is officially in free fall. It's not just the loss tonight, but it's the injuries that have come with it. Yeah, and those injuries are Jack Henry. It's precautionary with a knock to the throat. So hopefully that is not something serious enough that he won't play against St Kilda on Thursday night. 5-day turnaround. Tanner Bruin went off in the third quarter after being tackled to ground. We didn't see his head hit the ground, and even the replays show that. So we're not certain of why he didn't play out the contest, but the Cats will provide us with an update at some stage, and Jeremy Cameron will. I think that was plain to all to see. Reg Tui, you've played the game and you've got an idea of what injuries look like, but you suspect maybe a fractured collarbone?
2: Yeah, it looked collarbone. It didn't quite feel like he was hanging onto his shoulder. It looked a bit higher than that, and there is no quick fix for that, unfortunately. I hope I'm wrong, but I suspect that's the last we've seen of Jez.

0: I think the key line in the song is "We will never surrender." 39
1: well,
0: points
1: to take
0: down.
1: Your word for it, because I took the bloody.
0: You took the headset off. You didn't want to hear it.
1: Listen to that trash.
0: Sounds like a German beer hall song. 39 points beer, they were down. You've got to, as much as the Cats' injuries impacted and lack of rotations, fair effort from the Giants, who'd kicked three goals until the 25-minute mark of the third quarter to get back into the game.
1: Yeah, they were pretty good, and we said they were streaky pre-game, and I thought the Cats had done more than enough midway through the third to hold on for the win, but when they get hot, they get red hot, and I'm not sure what it was. Was it nine goals of the last
0: 10? Nine of the last 10.
1: Yeah, so, I mean, just caught fire. The Cats ran soundly out of steam and were hanging on for dear life, and probably did well to hang on as long as they did, truthfully. But that is just a disastrous result.
0: So 9-8, 6 to play. The next four, St Kilda at home, Melbourne at the MCG, Collingwood at the MCG, Essendon at home. They'll start warm favourites against the Bombers, who, when we talk about seasons being in free fall, it has been for a heck of a long time. And then it's North Melbourne at Marvel and Richmond here. Right now, you're only guaranteed two of those, which gets you to 11, and that's not enough.
1: What we say in playoffs is?
0: Oh, I would think you need 12 or 13 really? To make the wild card playoff. And you probably need 14.
1: Yeah, they'll pick up one at worst one or two of those ones that we're now saying are genuine coin flips. There's no way they're going to drop every one of those games, but it's just a disaster for where the season was at 6 or 7 weeks ago. I mean, there were flag favourites after that Sydney game, the first one when they went back to back against Brisbane and Sydney. There were a lot of people's flag favourites, looked like they were ready to lock away a top four, and the season has disintegrated since then. Wonder if Greiza might be one that could come back in.
0: You think they'd be looking at Myers, maybe Polkinghorne.
1: Jesus Christ, the janitor. Stick anyone in there Warple. And kick it inside 450.
2: It's hard to believe the Cats. I mean, you know, we're sitting here pontificating from the outside, but, you know, the recruiting department has gone and got Warple on a four-year deal. You don't go and get players from other clubs on four-year deals to play in the twos. And he's been in the twos now for effectively, three quarters of the season?
0: Yeah.
2: So just off the KFC Twitter, Toddy Nicklick said, why did Geelong get Stanley to play another year just to play VFL? Also, why convince Myers not to have a knee operation but don't play him? Doesn't seem sensical. In the last quarter, we needed a ruckman so Neil could be the big forward. Kicking inside 50 wasn't great. Yeah, look, Geelong got overrun.
1: The Reece one's a good point.
2: Yeah,
1: the Reece Stanley one.
2: Why just get him to play if you're only playing him in the VFL?
1: Because I think he would have played on this year knowing full well that I'm probably going to play. He would have thought maybe 10 games, I'll be the rotation option. But the only game he played well.
2: Did.
1: And then the rest Mitch, which is fair enough, young player playing a really physical position. Why not just play him? Play the guy who's played 250-odd games and, staggering.
2: And it allows you then to play others like De Koning in their rightful position. I mean, to start the last quarter, Shannon Neal was in the ruck. It seemed to be sort of all over the place. You've got De Koning, you know, anyway, it is a good point. And Stanley, I mean, Stanley is a ruckman. That's his position. You know what he can do. Is he going to play like Polly Farmer? No, but he's going to give you something. Yes, and he showed that in the game that he played.
1: He won't have the opposition ruckman take 51 hitouts on him, though.
2: No.
1: Like, say what you like about Reece. He's highly competitive. We know he's a freak athlete. And he's got good craft.
0: I legitimately thought the new rule in the ruck would help Reece Stanley.
1: Like Reece, yeah.
0: That who is athletic has a good leap.
1: His papers are stamped, quite clear. Like Jed Buse, his papers are absolutely
2: but
1: stamped.
2: Why get Jed back?
0: Yeah.
2: Seems
0: he's getting paid, 150, 175 to run around in the VFL?
2: Maybe if you spoke to Jed, he knew that was going to happen, but it seemed very strange. It started in that practice game where he did not get on the field in a practice game. Mm. When they're running 26 around, he sat on the bench for the entire game. Seemed a bit strange. Andrew Daly joins us each and every week, and we really appreciate your input, Andrew. He said, it's hard to walk away from this one happy. Hopefully Tanner and Jack are short-term. Fingers crossed for Jezza. Was a lot of good things early, and there was a lot of fight late, but just overrun in the end. Pretty flat. Good call again, guys. So Andrew always has a measured take on his Cats getting beaten. If Cameron's done for the year, we don't know. We'll have to wait and see. You'd have to think there's a fair chance, given he's being walked in a wheelchair to the hospital,
1: that it's a
2: serious injury that is not going to be rectifying itself in a couple of weeks' time. What do the Cats do now for the remainder of the season? Do they bring in a few players? Do they, you know, Geelong are there to win at the pointy end, getting into a wild card. Do they risk that by playing a few younger players? Probably some decisions. I'm sure they'll have those discussions going forward.
1: Yeah, it's probably a free hit is probably, I don't know if we're quite there yet, but if the Cats did some craziness around selection and younger players coming in, and I know we saw Jez play down back, but if they threw the magnets around next week and it didn't work, I think we'd probably all go, they had to try something. Like, you know, so I just wonder if some of those young guys, if there is a couple of debuts to come in the next 2 or 3 weeks, I think we'd all like to see it. I think if nothing else, it'll breed a bit of energy for the supporters. But yeah, that's shambolic.
2: Joey Kazina, season is done. Injuries and skill level are just lacking, especially going inside 50. Midfield needs a major overhaul. I prefer Cats now to plan for 2027. So I'm sure they always have one eye on 2027 in terms of their planning. But you can see what they do with the team and how they shape it. I mean, they have... I mean, we all scratch our head as to why Graham Myers isn't playing. Warple is another one we've mentioned there. Then they have a few kids, you know, like Polkinghorne. Mallor, could he play or is he not?
0: Oh, I think you really... You know, nothing against Jesse Mallor. He's had a wonderful season. I think
2: he's coming from a fair way back.
0: Although he was an All-Australian at under 18 level. He's no mug.
2: Right.
0: But he's kicked 30 goals in the VFL.
2: Great start. And Polkinghorne's probably ahead of him, a year ahead.
0: Well, he is, yeah. Yeah. The only thing that's hurt Polkinghorne is that Polkinghorne would have played by now, I suspect, if he hadn't have been hurt. But, yeah, that's footy.
1: What was the injury?
0: It was foot related.
1: Okay.
0: Yeah. So, but you know, he's got back. Like the positive for Geelong is that their injury list is so minimal. It's Barker coming off a knee as an under 18. It's Conway who we'll ever see again. I don't know. Stengel, not injured but not playing. I suspect that's probably, you know, it's unlikely we'll see him in the hoops again. So there are reinforcements there. You know, can Jeremy Cameron be replaced? Absolutely not.
1: Nope.
0: But you can still fashion a lineup that is still. Yeah. You think Edwards is. Look, as much as it's listed, I admit, I suspect that's a bit of management.
2: It's funny how quickly at this level, or any level really, but football can change. As you mentioned, Reg, 6 weeks ago, the Cats were absolutely flying. Their forward handball was flying. They were tailing up teams. They were scoring at will. And now it's 6 weeks later, they've lost five of the last six, and we're talking about how they plan for the rest of the year and then into next year.
1: Yeah, they've had so many tight losses, and this is absolutely glass half full sort of stuff here. And I know every team could probably say this, but a couple of results go slightly differently. We're probably looking at it a lot differently. So provided they could get some sort of a run on and get back to anything like their best, it isn't inconceivable they do damage in September, I think. We all probably feel right now going all the way is a bridge too far, but I mean, we shouldn't write the season off in its entirety. Far out, it feels like we've dug a big hole for ourselves.
2: I'd say a win now for the Cats for the season would be to make the finals, win one final, particularly if Cameron's done for the year.
1: So you're not talking win a playoff. You win the playoff and then win a final.
2: Yeah, win a final. Well. Make the wild card. Win the wild card.
1: Yeah, like
2: they can't win it. They can't win it without Cameron.
1: No. I think that would be. I mean, yeah. If you look at you got Hawthorn, Brisbane, Adelaide, Melbourne, Collingwood all ahead of them as things stand. They'll fall even further down, and you're talking your Bulldogs and St Kilda's head to head in a one-off game. I'm not terrified of many of them. Maybe Brisbane at the minute, but even the Hawks, Adelaide, Melbourne, certainly Collingwood. Oh yeah, they're more than capable of getting into finals and beating a couple of those teams. There's no question. Whether or not they will, I don't know, but I just can't see them doing it 3 or 4 weeks back to back to back and maybe throw in a trip to Perth like that. It's just not going
2: to
1: happen.
2: Just love to see, you know, players sort of play positions that we think they're better suited to. The coaching staff, I mean, they don't, or they, you know, like to mix it up, which is fine. But today, you know, Jack Henry was forward again.
1: Yeah.
2: And before he got injured, he was offering nothing really. Mm. You know, you just wonder why that experiment continues. I mean, we could have asked James Kelly that they have five marking options and then they add Jack Henry, who's a marking option effectively.
1: Yeah.
2: And one of your better defenders. It doesn't sort of make any sense. We've mentioned DeConing, why is he playing? You know, Blitzoff started in the ruck, which was great. And then when the game was on the line, they had Shannon Neal in the ruck and Blitzoff's up forward. Now, I'm no look. I maintain that Mark Blitzer's best position is in defence. Now, are O'Sullivan DeConing ahead of him? Yes. His next best position is in the ruck,
1: yeah,
2: where he can follow the game around. The play is read for him to a degree. Mm-hmm. He doesn't have to read the play. When he's in defence, someone else reads the play, and he's got unbelievable reach and stride. He can get there to impact. But when he's got to play forward, you've got to read the game, and that's not his go. He doesn't read the game.
1: That has to be a mix-up, doesn't it? Because I agree, that can't have been a deliberate, I'll go forward, you go take it.
2: I wouldn't have thought.
1: So I wonder if in that instance, if Blitz was on the wing. I think he must have been on the wing rolling forward. Shannon was taking the forward half stoppages, which is standard practice. And then maybe like this forward half stoppage.
2: They had danger at full forward. Was definitely.
1: Was this not when danger was around the footy?
2: No.
1: But anyway, that's mixed up. There's no way that was by design. I suspect Blitz was probably playing on the wing doing like an Ollie Dempsey type off ball. If it goes forward, I'll take the winger forward.
2: That was to start the quarter, though, I think. Neil started the fourth quarter in the ruck.
1: I thought you were saying when the game was on the line later on.
2: When the game's on the line, you can throw it around a little bit. But to start the last quarter, Shannon Neil was in the ruck, as you know. But you've got Blitzarves and DeConing, who they feel is their ruckman, not playing in the ruck. Anyway, look, we can second guess all we like. The fact is the Geelong have, unfortunately, got beaten, and their season is, it's
1: feels shot
2: on the brink. Yeah, it's gone from chocolates to boiled lollies, unfortunately for the Cats, and we've had such a good run of it. That's the way footy goes. But it'd be really interesting to see how the next 6 or 7 weeks unfold in terms of selection, in terms of how they fashion the team and positions that they play players in. Because if Cameron Bruin and Jack Henry are obviously likely to be out. We don't know about Bruin and Jack Henry, but they're going to have to fashion a few in there, and they've got a few in the twos who are going well, be it older players and some kids.
0: Yep. Thank you, gentlemen. In the expert chair is Reg Toohey. Thanks to the City of Greater Geelong, working together for a thriving community. The KFC Expany is absolutely blown up.
2: Yeah,
0: 10 local stores. There's KFC just around the corner, KFC FLG.
2: Carl is suggesting Jesus should have gone in for surgery weeks ago. Karma's come for us tonight. Unfortunately, lost Bruin and Jack Henry too, which didn't help our cause, but some strange decision in selection too. Surgery should start now, and let's play the kids for the rest of the year. The funny thing is, I wonder whether Geelong fans, if not that Geelong are going to do this, but if you did play some kids, I don't think Geelong fans would mind that. I mean, Geelong have been at the top for so long. Sometimes you sort of have to plan a little bit ahead, get ahead of the curve. Sam Cameron in to get his arm fixed. there's a few fans are not happy. DeLis, Colajasny, and Sam Bruin back to Newtown and Chilwell. Find a small forward and a couple of defenders. Colajasny, Tanner Bruin was actually playing quite well tonight, so I don't know where you're going with that. Colajasny is what he is. Does he make the odd mistake? Yes. Is he play a role? Look, you're going to get beaten every now and then, yes. Is he playing on sometimes the best player for the opposition? Yes. And he absolutely towed Jake Stringer. So I don't know where you're going with that. Jake Stringer didn't have a kick until late in the game when it was, I probably would have struggled down. Anyone would have struggled in defence. So I agree that now the focus perhaps for recruiting might be to find a small forward.
1: Yeah, like that goes on all year anyway, all plotting and planning for the next year. But like the season isn't a write-off just yet. We know full well we can do maths. If they drop a couple more games that they shouldn't drop, then the season is officially done, and I think we'll see some wholesale changes then. It does have the feeling of one of those seasons where if the Cats finish just mid-table and don't fire a shot, is there big decisions for the more senior players? The Cats have been very good to their senior players for a really long time, but I think people will expect heads to roll if the Cats sort of continue down the path they're going.
2: Arngold suggesting bring in the Warpedo Myers and the Polk. So he wants to see James Warple, Grime Myers and Young
1: Polk. We have no update on Reece, do we? I know we said we think he got hurt in the VFL, but we don't know.
0: No, it's a glute / hamstring.
1: It's a glute?
0: Yeah.
1: Didn't even know he had glutes. He hides them well.
0: Can you message the number one and just follow?
1: I did, and he didn't reply. And
0: nothing.
1: I want to hassle the great man.
0: Don't.
1: It's a low time.
0: Yeah. No. It's, well, he's probably watched that and gone, oh my god.
2: So Jimmy the Cat suggesting the Cats have played players out of position, picked players on history, got a bit comfortable with the same at selection. It's time for change when VFL is doing really well, and there's a reason for that. Get brave at selection. And I was one who was a little disappointed, and I mean, I think he's a lovely bloke, but I was disappointed that Cats' only change this week was to bring in Jack Bowes, who every third week seems to be in and out of the team. It's you know what you're getting from Jack Bowes. There's nothing new to what he's providing, and every third week they're dropping him out, you know, claiming that he's managed, but you're not really managing a player of his age with his experience. He's being dropped out, and they bring him back tonight. Not that that was any difference in terms of the result, but it wasn't what you would classify as a braver selection. I was really surprised that Myers wasn't in when the team came out. But
0: my only thought with Myers, sorry, Reg, is that it's a I don't know. Play VFL today, 5-day turnaround for next week, rather than play tonight and then another travel and 5-day turnaround, whether that might be in the thinking. Is that a fair assessment?
1: I don't know, but I'm going to burn the stadium down if he's not playing next week. So
0: don't do that.
1: It is ridiculous that he can continue to not play. So he has to play next week, especially with the personnel.
2: I know you wouldn't have heard it, Reg, but we mentioned it, referenced it pre-game, that the explanation that James Riley gave, which no disrespect to James Riley, you know, perhaps, and I'd imagine not all coaches agree with every decision that's made. They're not unanimous in there. And he gave the most wishy-washy answer you have ever heard about why Grime Myers was playing. Which is he needed to get his feet under him, and it was this sort of...
1: Is that another way of saying, like, oh, he needs his confidence? Is that what he's
2: possibly, that's what
1: for?
2: He was angling for. But it sounded so...
1: just a bit nothing. Yeah, like it wasn't really an answer.
2: No.
1: Yeah.
2: It was like, if you're reading between the lines, I don't want to speak for his reading, it was like, you know, maybe he should be playing, but he's not playing. It's not my decision, and I'm going to have to try and defend it.
1: Yeah.
2: That's how it sounded.
1: Yeah, and there is plenty of those, and they're more frequent amongst good coaching groups who tend to butt heads. But, yeah, we talked a lot about him tonight. As listeners are probably sick of it. He has to play next week. I think that's a given, and it'd be interesting. If you could pick, hypothetical world, pluck a player from across the league that the Cats need best, who would you take?
2: Nick Watson.
1: That's what they need most, number one, you reckon?
2: Small
1: goal kicking.
2: Pressure forward.
1: Yeah, I don't think you're wrong. Is that or just a genuine...
2: Just
1: a class midfielder.
2: Yeah.
1: Because, like, they've got the outside covered with the two guys. Yeah. They've got the inside covered, they've no one that can do both.
2: They need a Finn Callaghan.
0: I'd love
1: that. Yeah, I was actually thinking, even though he's quiet tonight, because he's... meters gained. He's actually a good kick when
2: elite,
1: he gets a chance.
2: Elite kick.
1: Yeah.
2: And knock, I'm being super critical, but the one sort of minor knock on Smith and Holmes, who are absolute guns, is that they can be quite predictable with their ball use. It's get it and kick it long.
1: Yeah.
2: Which is fine, but you need somebody who's got that ability, like and I'm referencing top end players, Dusty Martin, Gary Ablett, Scott Penderby, who can chop the game up a little bit, who have great vision. We don't tend to have that in the midfield. You know, Smith and Holmes get a lot of it. They're territory players, but they don't have great ability to spot up.
1: Well, they have capacity, it seems like, the Cats, at least financially, to go and get a big fish, and you just wonder who it might be.
2: Well, that's why they're in the market for Butters.
1: Well, I was going to say, if you're throwing your hat in the ring for him, even if you don't get him, it says you've got a bit there.
2: Yeah, correct.
1: Which makes sense,
2: and
1: because...
2: He is exactly what, I mean, any club could do with Zach Butters,
1: but yes.
2: He is that type of player that Geelong
1: and
2: need.
1: There's not many of him getting about, but there's a few areas need addressing.
2: Darcy Wilson would be good.
1: Yeah.
2: Is there in for Darcy Wilson?
0: I think with Lachie Neal now ruled out at St Kilda, they're going to throw everything to make sure Darcy Wilson.
2: Yeah, they won't let him go. I wouldn't have thought. No. And Geelong won't have. They'll have to trade to get Darcy Wilson.
0: Yeah.
2: So that puts Cats in a precarious.
0: Well, the only thing for Darcy Wilson is if Geelong were to miss the even a wild card spot, they'd have a top 10 pick.
2: Well,
0: that would be a start. That's not going to get
2: Tassie
0: it done.
2: Tassie have 1,000 picks. Geelong's first pick would be about pick 4.
0: It'll be a little bit deeper.
2: The vacuum cleaners will be going when Geelong's first pick's going with Tassie in it.
0: Well, that's everybody, Benny. They've got picks, but they're not a multitude. So we're just hoping we can have a chat with one of the Vanquished Cats.
2: I'm sure a Vanquished Cat would love to talk to us.
0: Well, You're happy to front up after you've won, be happy to front up after you've lost.
2: Do you want to do some stats?
0: Well, I just want to very quickly, Ben, go around the grounds. Oh, yeah. Early today, St Kilda 13-9-87, defeated Port Adelaide by 14 points, 10-13-73. Carlton and Hawthorn will bounce in about 6 minutes. Adelaide and Gold Coast at 8:10 Adelaide time. Oh, sorry, our time, 7:40 Adelaide time. VFL boys, if you hadn't heard, had a great win, 23-14-152 to 11-4-70. Big gold days for Jay Polkinghorne and Jesse Mellor. VFLW lost, unfortunately, to Tassie, 1-7-13, 5-7-37. The Devils getting the job done down at North Hobart. Local winners today, GFNL, round 13, Colac, Newtown and Chilwell, Bell Park, St Mary's and Leopold. Benny's beloved St Joseph's had the bye. Ballarine, round 14 winners, Geelong Amateur by a point over Newcombe, Port Arlington, Queenscliff and Drysdale. There was buys for Ocean Grove, Torquay and Anglesey. And in the GDFNL winners today, Inverleigh, North Geelong, Winchelsea by 2 points over the Belmont Lions, Bannockburn and Bellpost Hill. Tomorrow, Geelong West and East Geelong do battle at West Oval. That will bounce at 1:10. But let's have a look at some of the stats. Thanks to Kerr's Hire, your local hire company since 1982, Benny.
2: Well, the Cats ended up, if you can believe this, with 7 more inside 50s. But in the final quarter, it's probably where the game, clearly the game, was lost for the Cats. They just got completely overran. Just have a listen to some of these numbers. 105 disposals to 64, 47 contested possessions to 30. Dave's put on George and Mildred. I think we're going to be watching that. We're going to be watching that in a second. The tackle, Geelong had 25 tackles. That's because they didn't have the ball. Clearances 13 to 11. This is all in the last quarter. 17 to 7 inside 50s. And the Giants kicked 7 goals, 4 from 17 entries. Geelong kicked 1 goal in the last quarter. It was off the boot of Sean Manor, who was one of the Cats' best. So it was an absolute annihilation in terms of the inside 50 count and just the statistical measures across the board in the final quarter against the Cats. And up until basically late in the third quarter, it was all the other way. Geelong seemingly had the game in control when they led by 39 points. In the end, scores from stoppages was 6-4 to 2-4. In favour of the Giants, and that was helped by the fact that Briggs had 51 hit-outs, 15 of those to advantage. Sam DeConing had 8 hit-outs to advantage for the Cats. So 6 goals to 2 from stoppages is obviously not what you want. 4 goals, along have only lost by 2. Oliver had 36 for GWS. Toby Green had 33 possessions. Ash had 30. Himmelberg had 23. Bedford had 23. Iden had 22. Bedford had two goals to go with those 23. Hamilton, who got involved, young player, he was good as the game progressed, particularly late in the game, kicked 2 goals in the final term. They had winners everywhere. Callaghan was pretty well held in the end by O'Sheen Mullen. He had 19 possessions, 13 only effective, and 310 metres gained. So that's a pretty quiet night by his lofty standards for GWS. For the Cats, look, Holmes tried hard. We thought he did his hamstring last week and might miss a bit of time. In the end, he had 34 possessions, 2 tackles, 2 clearances, 4 inside 50s, gained 700 metres. Manor, probably career night, maybe 33 touches and 4 goals.
1: 35-5 against the Lions.
2: He did too, sorry. I've got Alzheimer's is kicking in there. But anyway, he was probably the Cats' best player, Manor. Even in the last quarter when he was trying to lift the team, when they really couldn't get any flow into their game, but he was around the ball a lot and working hard. Bailey Smith, well, he just works harder than your deodorant. He had 32. Dempsey had 22-3. He had 10-3 at quarter time, so only 12 touches after quarter time. Lawson Humphries had 22. Jeremy Cameron, unfortunately, got badly injured. We believe it might be a shoulder or collarbone.
0: Look, they're talking broken collarbone.
2: Okay, so broken collarbone. He was whizzed off to hospital, Chopper Reed style, and he had 19 touches in the end. Was playing really well. What are you doing, Kingy? He had 19 possessions and was going really well in the back half. It was we talk about versatility as being perhaps a little bit of a disadvantage for the Cats at times. Well, it got him back into the contest and unfortunately ends up injured. Atkins never stops trying, 19 possessions, and Stewart also the same, 18. Ollie Henry, 16 touches and a goal. Thought he tried really hard and was okay. And we mentioned Mullen there playing on Callaghan. Just some players for the Cats who really weren't able to contribute. Obviously, Jack Henry, up until he got injured, he only had 1 kick. Again, he played forward. We sort of scratch our head as to why that is, given the number of marking options they have. Zach Guthrie, just not sure what's happened to Zach Guthrie. He seemingly had a good preseason. He's just off, whatever. He's having one of those years. No doubt he'll bounce back. Zach Guthrie's a very good player. He's just not having a great season. I don't reckon he'd be top 10 in the Cats' best and fairest, would he?
0: No, I wouldn't.
2: Not even close.
0: No.
2: Might even be top 15. He only ended up with 6 kicks, and that was it. Ollie Wilshire is a young player, so we're not going to admonish him. It's all a good learning experience for him. He was quiet, though.
0: He's probably one that
2: might go out, possibly. Although, I mean, that's the thing, Kingy. Do you, you know, where are you at? Do you want to keep playing him, give him that game time?
0: Yeah, he has got another year.
2: If he pulls up physically, he's the type of player I think Cat fans would be happy to see again. Yeah, was he quiet? Of course he was, but he's got some speed. He's got something that's a bit different to what the Cats offer in terms of other players. So does he stay? And Shannon Neal, he was unfortunately really well beaten by one of the best in the business in Sam Taylor. Neal did not have a shot at goal, only 4 kicks, and actually spent some time in the ruck, particularly late in the game, which was also a little bit head-scratching. Nevitt probably didn't really grab his opportunity. 1 goal, 1, just 5 kicks. Got around the ball a little bit. And the other one was Dangerfield. He didn't have a great night. He started pretty well. Kicked 2 behinds, though, and only had 5 kicks for the game. Blitzarves, don't know what to make of his game. Looked better when Geelong were winning. Only ended up with 9 effective disposals. Didn't do much in the ruck. So, obviously the injuries there. We mentioned Cameron. But Tanner Bruin, he went off was tackled. Just thought it might have been winded, and then came from the field and was instantly ruled out, which is never a great sign when they're ruled out instantly. So
0: it's fair to say he didn't look happy.
2: No, he didn't look happy, and he looked in quite some sort of discomfort. He was moving a little bit like Jaime from Get Smart. He never moved that well, particularly that day that he was in the race, Jaime, and his battery gave out about a metre from the finish line. And
0: did you ever watch Get Smart, Reg?
1: Yeah.
2: You remember
1: the
2: original?
1: It used to be on, I wouldn't know the characters. Jenny used to be on, I can't think what the channel was. That and The Virginian, which was an old Western.
2: Yeah.
1: My nan used to watch. And he used to go up and watch Get Smart and The Virginian.
2: Get Smart was hilarious. So Homie was a robot, and he was a strange sort of unit, Homie. But his batteries went out doing the track and field, and Max had to come and push him over the line that last metre. It was extraordinary TV. Jack Henry also injured. We digress there. Andrew Daly will be happy. And Jack Henry injured too. We don't know. He's caught one round the
0: throat.
2: Yeah, around the Gregory Peck, and he's off with a throat injury. They ruled him out as well straight away. So some injuries for the Cats, and a really disappointing night for both the team and the fans when they had a game in control and lost it, King.
0: Thank you, Benny.
2: That's the best way to describe it.
0: All the Kerr's high stats.
2: Yeah, it was comprehensive, wasn't it?
0: Your local high company since 1982, North Geelong Grove.
2: They've had 60 inside 50s again.
0: And it got rolled.
2: That's 69 against the Lions. That's telling you something, isn't it?
0: Yeah.
2: Kick it long and hope is not a great plan going forward.
0: We're still trying to track down a Cat to chat to for the Sandman Mattress
2: Factory.
0: Well,
2: we've got one here. He's over here.
0: Two convenient locations, St George's Road.
2: He just didn't happen to play tonight.
0: And Marshalltown Road in Grovedale. Benny, Hamlin Hanger. Hamlin Homes, distinctively local, and there was a lay-down mazair this evening for the Hamlin Hanger.
2: Absolutely, and it happened early, and we were up and about because Geelong started fast is the expression, the football expression, and Ollie Dempsey in the first quarter ripped down one of the marks of the year.
3: Hamlin Hanger.
0: That'll be a lasso, and Geelong will have one last opportunity if Connor O'Sullivan doesn't mess around. 19 seconds to play. He's about 80 from goal. He'll send a long ball. They'll compete about 30 metres out. Big try, Ollie Dempsey. There was no competition. He's come with a run and a jump over a pack of about 4 and taken it on his chest and taken a Hamlin Hanger and will go back and kick his third. We had the best view of that, Reg. You could see him coming.
1: Has he taken it on his chest? That is genuinely on 4 people, I reckon. That is extraordinary.
0: That is one of the marks of season 2026, a Hamlin Hanger of some note. Certainly was.
2: We were up and about then, weren't we?
0: Yeah.
1: That good was, times.
0: That, yeah, they were the best of times. Yeah. They were the worst of times. 18 points up at quarter time, by the way. 39 points up, if you don't remember, at the 25-minute mark of the third quarter. Anyway, things change. Life changes. We move on, unfortunately. There's 4 points in the bag coming home. We'll take a break, come back, wrap things up from here at NG Stadium. Hopefully speaking with one of the Cats for the Sandman Mattress Factory. What else have we got? Steamatic standout, Reg.
1: Oh, yes, lots of them.
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0: 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Let's go around the grounds where it is absolutely pelting rain at the MCG. Carlton 6, Hawthorn 6. Now, Sporting Globe Geelong, your home ground for AFL. Later, Adelaide and Gold Coast earlier today. St Kilda 87 defeated Port Adelaide 73. Tomorrow, the Dogs and the Eagles. You expect the Dogs to win that one. Melbourne and Richmond, D's will win that. Brisbane and Essendon, the Lions will win that one. So there's three fairly lay-down Mazzia results you would expect. Maybe Richmond will give a yelp against the Demons. But, gee, Melbourne right now, I think they're everybody's sort of favourite team to watch.
1: Still yet to drop a game at the G?
0: Yep.
1: Is that right? That was the case a few weeks ago, unless they've lost one I've forgotten about. Where do we play them?
0: At the G.
1: Lovely. Ideal. Can't wait.
0: VFL Geelong 23-14-152 by 82 points over the Tigers, and Tasmania 5-7-37, Geelong 1-7-13. Local winners today in the GFNL round 13, Colac, Newtown and Chilwell, Bell Park, St Mary's and Leopold, St Joseph's had the bye. Bellarine round 14, Geelong Amateur, Port Arlington, Queenscliff and Drysdale. There were three clubs with the bye just to balance up the fixture, Torquay, Anglesey and Ocean Grove. And in the Geelong and District Football Netball League round 13, senior winners, Inverleigh, North Geelong, Winchelsea by 2 points over the Belmont Lions, a great story. Winch, they're now 10-3 and they should play finals, Bannockburn and Bellpost Hill. Tomorrow from 10 past one, Geelong West and East Geelong at West Oval. 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Reg, you were looking tonight at the matchup with Finn Callaghan and Ossian Mullen.
1: Yeah, well, it's a tick, this one, for the Cats, clearly. Like, just because the result got away in the last quarter, we shouldn't assume every matchup didn't go their way. So he finishes with 19 and a goal. Nine of those are kicks, but seven of those disposals and the goal come in the last when they're well and truly on top. So not much he can do in that last 30 minutes, not much anybody can do. So for Oisin, again, it's a take another scalp for him against a very, very good forward, good midfielder. So he gets the nod there, but didn't mean much in the end, but he did his job.
0: All right. Thank you for that, Reg. 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
1: Well, Shawnee Manna and Ollie Dempsey, actually, in the first quarter, both had extraordinary outings, but Shawnee Manna carried it on for the entire game, 33-4. I mean, those are huge numbers. Again, it feels hard to be super optimistic based on how the game finished, but I don't think you could ask for much more for Shawnee. He's a star. Like, he came into the game a little bit later. Like, when he's on song, he's a brilliant player, and I think he was one of very few winners really in the end for the Cats tonight.
0: Thank you for that, Reg.
2: 25 goals in the year.
0: You're disaster restoration experts. 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
2: Why are you laughing?
0: Oh, because of the fact that
1: cracking goal.
0: It was a great goal, and he ended up he was de-strided.
2: Well, the man who kicked the goal celebrated in the only way you need to celebrate, and that's with your pants down. If you're not celebrating with your pants down, you're not really celebrating. And Sean Manor in the third quarter kicked a wonderful snag while having his pants pulled down and then continued to celebrate without pulling them up.
0: Goal of the day. Max Holmes has had three bounces in his outside defensive 50. He now kick from just back of the wing and send the kick towards half forward. Dangerfield flew, couldn't mark. Front of the pack, Bowes was clean. Dragged down as he kicked, but he got a boot on it that got it to Manor. Manor quick kick around the body. Ollie Henry on the bounce. Handball back to Manor under pressure. Slides on his knees. Got out of one tackle. Got Dak Nilly outside of the right boot. Kicks one of the goals of the year with his shorts down around his knees.
2: He got dacked. Is that the only time we'll ever, someone kicking the goal of the day gets dacked?
0: I would have thought.
2: Have you ever been dacked?
0: Yes.
2: Have you?
0: Yes.
2: I love a good old-fashioned backing. There's nothing better. Huh?
0: It's childish.
2: It is. Oh, it's fantastic.
0: Yeah, because you're childish.
2: No, I know, but there's nothing better than just a good old-fashioned, especially the tracky pants, because they just hit the floor.
0: If I hadn't have known you as long as I did, I wouldn't not think that what your birth certificate says was actually legitimate.
1: I got dacked in an interview post-game. Right. Seriously, so it was International Rules 2011 up in Gold Coast, and I'm being properly interviewed by Fox or whoever was doing the game. Yeah. And one of the guys fully decked me, grabbed it quickly, yanked it back up because I didn't want to unleash the beast. But I had the flesh or skin coloured skins on.
2: Right.
1: So very quick with the pause, like, there was a few people unsure as to whether or not I was wearing anything, and I might have just been a Ken doll.
2: Yeah,
1: because right. I had the skin coloured.
2: Whether you were airing everything out.
1: Yeah, but I did. That happened on live TV.
2: Who was doing the interview?
1: I can't remember. No, I can't remember. But yeah, it was after the Gold Coast interest.
2: Had
1: if
2: you
1: anybody
2: won?
1: Wants to dig that up, yeah, we smacked the skin off them, yeah.
2: Right.
1: Yeah. So
2: there wasn't any excitement.
1: No. Well, yeah, thankfully I wasn't too excited. But yeah, that genuinely, if anybody wants to dig that up, it's out there in the ether
2: that's
1: somewhere.
2: Extraordinary scenes.
1: There you go.
2: Yeah, no, that's good. That's very good. Luckily,
0: Yes, right. 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And oh, I can't wait for Thursday night. Joining us in the expert chair for the City of Great Geelong, Reg the Beast. Tui.
1: One of my many nicknames.
2: Unlead the Beast.
0: Is Big Reggie the only one you use in the third person?
1: No. The Beast gets a run out as well.
2: She said I don't smoke.
0: Right. You can check out all the audio, interviews, quarter highlights at carrock.com.au. Unfortunately, we were hoping to speak with one of the Vanquished Cats, but that hasn't come to fruition. So for Sam Air Mattress Factory, I'm going to be asking for two players after they beat St Kilda, fingers crossed, on
2: Thursday.
0: We're going
2: to talk to every player.
0: I think that's a fair result.
2: Tough loss tonight, Kingy.
0: Yeah, very tough.
2: The Cats would have been, they're usually pretty even keel, but I reckon they'd be pretty disappointed with that. This season has gone kapoopy.
0: Yep.
2: In four quarters.
0: Yeah.
2: It was all going so well.
0: It was all going so well at the 23-minute mark of the third quarter.
2: 39 points to the good. And I was thinking, well, this is good. We're going to get a win here. And anyway, we ended up, I was thinking, we're gone. We're absolutely gone.
0: Our next AFL match for broadcast is from 6 o'clock Thursday night. The Saints at GMHBA Stadium. That is a big game, a big, big game now for the Cats. In terms of GFNL, next Saturday from 1 o'clock at High Sushi Oval, Bell Park and Colac. 5th versus 6th in the GFNL. That'll be a good game.
2: They're flying, Bell Park.
0: I wouldn't say flying.
2: They're flying?
0: No, they're not flying.
2: Going all right.
0: They're sitting fit.
2: Well, they're Bell Park, so that's good for them.
0: They're belted North Shore today. You and I do the Cat Attack podcast in the Collins studio.
2: Yes, this is where we do it.
0: Yep.
2: This is where all the magic happens.
0: Yep, exactly. So looking forward to that. Thank you to all our team. Thank you to Laurie Hill, our chief liaison officer. Zambrero, thank you to the team at Zambrero. What did you have tonight, Reggie? What flavor?
1: I went back to pork. Good. I reckon I've done everything at this stage.
0: Enjoyed?
1: Yes, just winner after winner.
0: Davey Collins, what did you have tonight?
9: The beef.
0: What did you have, Benny?
2: I had the lasagna. It's like flying high.
0: No, you didn't.
2: No, I had the pulled pork.
0: Did you?
2: Yeah. That's what happened.
0: No. Stop. Stop and stop. Now, Matt, can you sound the siren, please?
2: Hit the button, Matt.
0: Thank you.
2: Quick.
0: The bed, where is it? Quick. There it is. Thank you, Davey Collins.
9: Thank you.
2: Good work, Dave.
0: See you at GMHBA Stadium on Thursday night. Thank you, Reggie.
1: Yep.

0: finished. Injuries are plenty. We'll stay across those for you for Carol football throughout the week. But unfortunately, season's not going as planned as it was about 6 weeks ago. 9-8 now, and a big one against the Saints to come on Thursday night. Thanks to GMHBA Health Insurance. It was the Giants over the Cats, and you heard it all on
1: K-Rock Football.
0: Deep in the right forward pocket, Dempsey looking for his second and sixth.
2: Well done, Geelong Matt,
0: leading.
2: Well done.
0: Nurses are beautifully through for a Metricon. Goal of the afternoon contender. Brown doing the ruck work again, winning the tap down. But here's Nevin, the late inclusion for the Cats. And he bangs it towards half forward. Back with a flight. Neil, that's a wonderful mark. Hamlet Hanger, contender. Backing into a pack with three people behind him. Jack Henry's doing the ruck work. Clearing kick out of there from Clayton Oliver for the Giants. That'll be a lasso. And Geelong will have one last opportunity. Connor O'Sullivan doesn't mess around. 19 seconds to play. He's about 80 from goal. He'll send a long ball. They'll compete about 30 metres out. Big call by Ollie Dempsey. There was no competition. He's come with a run and a jump over a pack of about four and taken it on his chest and taken a Hamlin hanger and will go back and then kick his third.
2: Iden's hand past the Noah in particular. They're working hard. Angwin. Angwin's gone. Gone. Gonski. Top of the square, pressure, Wilshire, but he'll kick the goal.
0: What have the Cats got? Jeremy Cameron's there and he'll take the mark. He judged it nicely. But he's kicked to the pocket to Jaffa onto the chest of Ollie Henry, who marks against the boundary line. Left forward pocket, marks about 35 from goal, but steps out. Ollie Henry snaps, gets good purchase and has kicked the goal. Good tackle by Neil on Briggs. The kick away went to Bruin. Bruin's handball inside 450. Here's Bailey Smith on the burst for 35 metres. Just checks the kick, but does enough to kick the goal. Handball back to Manor under pressure. Slides on his knees. Got out of one tackle. Got Dak Neely outside of the right boot. Kicks one of the goals of the year with his shorts down around his knees. Manor slipped at the inopportune time. Took on the tackle. Has a bounce. Runs inside 450. 35 metres out. He has buried it.
3: It's good to be here.
4: Yes, you were doing like a footy clinic with the Cats and GMHBA earlier. Did the Cats take on any of your advice on if you kick more goals than the other team, you'll win the game?
3: No, I just said, look handsome, and they nailed that. Oh, we had right. O'Sheen Mullen over there. We had Mark Glicksarb. We had Jeremy Cameron, just to name a few.
4: Just to name a few of your new friends. Well, did you get to chat to any of the players?
3: No, too scared.
4: Savo, come on, mate. They should be too scared to chat to you.
3: Obviously.
4: They go, there's that girl that flashed a horse. She dressed up as the K-Rock and Rooster in the mascot race. But they were probably not focused on the mascot race because they were focused on losing.
3: Outcome.
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1: I was in thongs and I was taking Wombie for a walk and I had a blowout. 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
1: Literally coming out of my street, there was all of a sudden a car behind me this morning. It was headlights. I'm like, okay, that's cool. Got to six ways, turned onto this forest road, and they did too. Goes all the way and then gets to sort of Corio where the freeway, and I'm merging on, and this person's still there, right? And I pass the refinery,
2: yeah,
1: right? And then so over Separation Street Bridge, past the mills, and then past North Geelong Station, and I'm like, we're like bros now.
2: Yes.
1: And then, you know, the bridge goes up, yeah, over and heads towards, you know, the Gordon or whatever. As I'm peeling off at Mercer, we're side by side. 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
2: Yeah.
1: I'm just going to do
2: Did
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0: The highest of highs.
1: Cameron with sticky mitts in the wet. One-on-one mark.
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1: Sam Burke, yes! 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
0: We call it the Hamlin hangout. 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The very best of our great sport.
1: Santo Michael Ryan!
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0: Kim and Davo.
1: Something that women do in particular, we won't give the person that we're dating their government name. First of all, I've got like a Hot Bogan, right? Hot Bogan.
2: I miss Hot Bogan.
1: Yeah, Hot Bogan was pretty self-explanatory. He was a bit of a bogan, a bit hot. Another one, the tugboat captain. The tall glass of milk.
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1: Now, this was a man that had an expiry date.
2: Oh, you're evil. What do you think my...
1: You'd be radio guy, that's for sure. If you were to give a nickname for me in this situation, where would you go with it?
2: Easy. Horse flasher. Chatting to Horse Flasher the other day. She's going well. I think we're going to catch up this weekend.
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1: We had some gaming cards, Davo. 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
2: Did ya?
1: I'm empty, but I won hundreds of lollies.
2: You certainly did. I mean, and the joy that that brought you, I saw the glee in your eyes,
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2: and I
1: great.
2: Saw you protect a lollipop more than anything else in life.
1: That young girl knew what was best for her, and it was to not. So I had a pile of 200 yes. lollies and one lollipop off to the side that yeah. I wanted to
2: you
1: take
2: said,
1: home.
2: Mine.
1: And I thought, well, I want that one. And then she looked at it and all went to reach for it, so I snatched it and put it in my pocket because
2: yeah.
1: I'm 33.
2: Snatchy.
1: And I think, if anything, she got a good lesson out of it.
2: Yeah, it was real greedy from you, but I love to see it. I really did. I thought that was great
1: and
2: to see you be so petty.
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0: I was in thongs and I was taking Wombie for a walk and I had a blowout and I was walking with one thong on and one thong off. Mm. And you're like, you're a moron. Why wouldn't you take the other thong off? And I'm like, why would I when I have one perfectly good thong to protect my left foot and it's my right foot that is seeking help?
1: 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Morning, Chris. What would you do if you had a blowout, mate? Would you leave the other thong on or would you walk home barefoot?
2: 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Yeah, like, you just look like a bum.
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1: Literally coming out of my street, there was all of a sudden a car behind me this morning. It was headlights. I'm like, okay, that's cool. Got to six ways, turned onto this forest road, and they did too. Goes all the way and then gets to sort of Corio where the freeway, and I'm merging on, and this person's still there, right? And I pass the refinery,
2: yeah.
1: Right? And then so over Separation Street Bridge, past the mills, and then past North Geelong Station, and I'm like, we're like bros now.
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1: And then, you know, the bridge goes up over and heads towards, you know, the Gordon or whatever. As I'm peeling off at Mercer, we're side by side. 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
1: It's good to be here.
2: Yes, you were doing like a footy clinic with the Cats and GMHBA earlier. Did the Cats take on any of your advice on if you kick more goals than the other team, you win the game?
1: No, I just said, look handsome, and they nailed that. We had O'Sheen Mullen over there. We had Mark Lixar. We had Jeremy Cameron, just to name a few.
2: Just to name a few of your new friends. Well, did you get to chat to any of the players?
1: No, too scared.
2: Savo, come on, mate. They should be too scared to chat to you.
1: Obviously.
2: They go, there's that girl that flashed a horse. She dressed up as the K-Rock and Rooster in the mascot race. But they were probably not focused on the mascot race because they were focused on losing to the Lions.
1: Yeah, it was a devastating outcome.
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1: 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Anyway, I am so excited for you to hear my new song, Feels Like, with my good friends, Miami Horror, Togetherness, Lees, and Friendship Circles. 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
9: 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Princess Highway, just 10 minutes from town.
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12: G'day there. No hold-ups around town at this stage of the morning, as you'd expect. Bingle and breakdown free. The Geelong Ring Road in good shape in both directions. Same to the Surf Coast Highway.

0: 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Cloudy today, some showers about a top of 14 degrees. Right now it's 10 degrees. More traffic across the weekend. Keep it K-Rock.
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3: Good morning, Liam Robertson from Surfing Victoria here with your morning surf report. We've got a new swell in the water this morning. It is a little bit undersized early, only in that shoulder to head high range, but it will build pretty rapidly throughout the day, getting to that double overhead range by dark. We're seeing good offshore conditions as well from that northwest direction, so the Surf Coast reefs and beaches have the best options. Protected corners have great waves as well. As always, if you are going for a surf, surf with a mate and play it safe by the water.
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1: I was in thongs and I was taking Wombie for a walk and I had a blowout. And I was walking with one thong on and one thong off. 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
6: G'day there. No dramas around town at this stage of the morning. Bingle breakdown free. Clear, quiet and civil with the Geelong Ring Road in shape in both directions and same to the Surf Coast Highway and smooth sailing to Melbourne on the Prince's past the airport in through the Maltby Bypass and Point Cook Bend. 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Cloudy today, some showers about, a top of just 14 degrees. Right now it's 10 degrees. More traffic across the weekend. Keep it K-Rock.
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8: Good morning, Liam Robertson from Surfing Victoria here with your morning surf report. We've got a new swell in the water this morning. It is a little bit undersized early, only in that shoulder to head high range, but it will build pretty rapidly throughout the day, getting to that double overhead range by dark. We're seeing good offshore conditions as well from that northwest direction, so the Surf Coast reefs and beaches have the best options. Protected corners have great waves as well. As always, if you are going for a surf, surf with a mate and play it safe by the water.
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1: Something that women do in particular, we won't give the person that we're dating their government name. First of all, I've got like a Hot Bogan, right? Hot Bogan.
2: I miss Hot Bogan.
1: Yeah, Hot Bogan was pretty self-explanatory. He was a bit of a bogan, bit hot. Another one, the tugboat captain. The tall glass of milk.
2: Oh.
1: Now, this was a man that had an expiry date.
2: Oh, you're evil. What do you think my...
1: You'd be radio guy, that's for sure. If you were to give a nickname for me in this situation, where would you go with it?
2: Easy. Horse Flasher. Chatting to Horse Flasher the other day. She's going well. I think we're going to catch up this weekend.
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14: 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No hold-ups on the majors. The Geelong Ring Road in great shape in both directions. Same to the Surf Coast Highway. Sitting pretty to Melbourne on the Princes past the airport, in through the Moppy Bypass and Point Cook Bend. 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Cloudy, showers a top of 14. Right now it's 10 degrees. More traffic across the weekend. Keep it K-Rock.
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17: Showers and 14 today. Hi there, it's Nicole in the newsroom. A serious question over the future of Geelong star Jeremy Cameron. He was taken to hospital with a serious shoulder injury, 1-3 in hospital after a 13-point loss to the Giants last night, and we'll have more in sport. A 16-year-old junior footballer

0: airlifted to hospital after sustaining a serious head injury during a country match yesterday. The Horsham Saints under-17s player suffered a head knock during a tackle. It comes just a week after the death of Nathan Fitzgerald, who suffered a catastrophic head injury in a suburban footy match. Police are investigating a fatal crash in the east of the state on the Bass Coast. A man died after the car he was in rolled down an embankment. Two others suffered minor injuries while the 25-year-old driver was taken to hospital under police guard. Uber drivers are set to block a move to accept cash for trips, which kicks in this week. The Rideshare Drivers Network says there remains concerns for driver safety carrying cash. Avalon boss Ari Suss wants to see more domestic and international flights from our local airport. It comes after Jetstar flights to Bali and other local markets have proven popular this year.
1: Today we have Adelaide, Brisbane, Sydney and Gold Coast. We think there are a few other destinations the community want to see come in and out of Avalon, and we're certainly talking to Jetstar and to our partners about that as well.
0: Iran's supreme leader has called for vengeance after laying to rest his father, who was killed in the initial US airstrikes. It comes as Donald Trump warns any attempt to assassinate him would see Iran decimated.
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0: The Cats are licking their wounds after going down to the Giants by 13 points last night. Jeremy Cameron taken to hospital with a shoulder injury, while Jack Hendry and Tanner Brune also coming off the ground.
4: Tanner has a neck issue, which they're obviously very cautious with. Jeremy's shoulder and Jack Hendry throat. So, it made it difficult, but it's just the swings and roundabouts of our game.
0: Coach Chris Scott there, all three have stayed in Sydney overnight. The Hawks snapped the Blues' seven-game winning streak with a 64-point win in dire conditions at the MCG. It's Carlton's first loss under interim coach Josh Fraser. He says they'll learn from the match and move forward.
5: We've had to learn how to handle winning over the last 7 weeks, and I think it's really important we don't catastrophise a result, but we get back to work, and that's been our process over the past seven games. It's been very process orientated, and off the back of tonight it will be the same.
0: In the other game last night, the Crows with a 79-point win over the Suns. And at the World Cup, Norway and England are locked in an arm wrestle in their quarterfinal clash in Miami. Norway scored first, with England equalising late in the first half. At half time, it's 1-1.
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0: Showers and a top of 14 today, showers and 16 tomorrow. Right now it's 9 degrees, and you're up to date on K Rock 955.
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6: Yeah, good morning wherever you are across Geelong Surf Coast, Bellarine. We're Tim and Davo here for Sunday drive. Thanks to our mates at the Ponds. Get along to the Ponds for a great night out with friends.
7: It's so nice to be here with you, Tim, on a Sunday morning. You and I, mate, we get to spend all week together, then all weekend. Yeah, here you go, over the desk.
6: Thank you very much.
7: Nice.
6: Now, I thought, you know what, hadn't seen you for a whole 24 hours. Let's come back in here and hang out. And I know after this you'll be walking up and down Eastern Beach like you always do. Rain, hail or shine, you're an absolute weapon. What do you always say when you're on the trot?
7: On the trot,
6: So,
7: legs 11 on the trot. What about you?
6: My legs are probably, they're looking more like twos, you know. Something's not right with my legs.
7: Nah. You know, you're a 20-meter athlete. You've got those thick thighs, brother. You're an incredible man.
6: Thank you. What I'm actually doing for the next 2 hours, besides hanging out with you and everyone listening, having a bit of fun, I'm also avoiding unpacking boxes in the house that I've moved into. It's the smartest game that I've ever. Actually, do you want to do the show for 7 hours today?
7: You know what? Like I said, I got nothing on. Let's do it.

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1: Get along to the Ponds for a great night out with friends.
2: Look, I need to make a change. Things need to be changed around our city, and I have an idea of something that I reckon would make our lives a lot better.
3: Okay.
2: You go into Westfield, right? You see there's those two escalators.
3: Oh, like straight away if you come in off like the Moorabool Street side, like just down the bottom there, yeah.
2: Yeah, like the ones that are flat, you know. There's no stairs. Yeah, it's just the flat one.
3: Because there's those. I don't like those other ones near Chemist Warehouse. No, no disrespect.
2: No.
3: Bit vertical, too many steps. I get a bit freaked out with the step escalators. Mm-hmm. Give me a ramp escalator every day of the week.
2: Yeah, the ramps are quite nice. Obviously, there's not a big incline. It sort of takes a long time to reach to the top. But I've had a gutful of them.
3: Oh.
2: There needs to be some rules and regulations around how we use these escalators.
3: What's been happening?
2: I went in there to get some food from the food court the other day, and I was on that escalator for, I timed it, almost 3 minutes.
3: No, you weren't.
2: No, it was about 2 minutes.
3: No, you weren't. There's no way you're on that thing for 2 minutes.
2: You are, because what happens is we all get on this escalator and everyone stops. Now, usually you'd have a left lane and right lane situation where you can get around.
3: Get to the left. If you're on the left, like if you're going to stop.
2: Stay still.
3: Yeah, stay still.
2: But there should be an overtaking lane.
3: Yeah, 100%.
2: People are not obliging with the overtaking lane. It's no longer something where someone is honouring that as a system. And I was on this escalator for way too long. What can we do here? Do we need to put lanes on this thing? Yeah. Because I don't have that time in my life to be waiting.
3: Keep left and less overtaking signs, maybe.
2: Honestly.
3: Before we get into like some practical solutions.
2: Oh, yeah.
3: Everything all right?
2: No, not really.
3: Okay. Had a feeling. Don't have to unpack it fully. Because if this seems to be, you know, your downfall.
2: It's grinding my gears. Okay. It's got me.
3: Can I do my impression of what I think you would be like while trying to get past someone on an escalator? Excuse me.
2: It's not.
3: Excuse me.
2: No, there's none of that. It's silence. It's silence and a stare.
3: All right. Nice and close.
2: Yeah.
3: I've always thought we could double the width of escalators easy. Like you see where they start, like from the one floor to the other, it's always there's like a massive railing around either side. We've just decided that this is how wide they are. Like, this is common practice. And yes, the manufacturers will have to literally double their workload. But I think most people, whether it be Geelong or, you know, there's some in Market Square and Warm Ponds and these kind of things, I think people will be grateful if we doubled the width. Like, it's like that's why people make highways better.
2: See, the thing is, it needs to be a single file situation. It's a single file situation, Tim. Where people need to understand when you're getting on there, even if you're with your best friend, even with your mates, your family, you go and you go single file to the left side and make sure that people can go around you and overtake if necessary. Because you don't want the interaction of going, excuse me, and then they feel silly because they're in the way. Let's just all understand as a society, single file on the escalators, left-hand side, unless overtaking.
3: I have a practical solution. So it's two-parter. One I think is going to be too challenging. The other I think you and I can achieve.
2: Okay.
3: First one, I'll say it again, widen the escalators, double the width. Second one, do you know how people better process information and remember to do the right thing through song? And I think if you and I this week pen a song trying to reiterate the focus of people who are getting on escalators to remain on the left, leave an overtaking lane for those of us that want to run up and get cookies, I think that people, it might be something they remember when like, you get on the escalator, you go, oh, I remember that song that Tim and Davo did on the radio, and I will step to the left.
2: Beyonce, to the left.
3: That's where, we're thinking similar thoughts.
2: See, that or megaphones on the side yelling at people, I don't know.
3: All right, we'll pick one of them, and we'll get back to you this week.
0: We can never get enough of these pretty faces, especially on the radio, because, well, you know. 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
2: Geez, the biggest news in the world over the weekend has got to be the wedding of Taylor Swift and Travis Kelce.
3: Massive. I haven't seen any photos yet, but the celebrity guest list was massive. It was at Madison Square Garden, which is a very famous stadium in New York. And apparently on the inside, so it wasn't just in the stadium for venue size, they made a castle, and it was a castle-themed wedding.
2: Naturally.
3: Roads were shut, and I imagine it was a giant spectacle. And this is how you want billionaires to spend their money, right, on things like this.
2: Yeah, absolutely. I mean, there was a lot of little tidbit that has come out about the wedding, but one of the things that really struck my fancy is that Adam Sandler officiated the ceremony.
3: Which is interesting. You believe that this was Travis Kelce's one thing. Yeah. She was like, you can pick the celebrant. And he's like, well, I'll pick my recently acquired friend from when I was in Happy Gilmore 2. Adam Sandler.
2: Yeah, which is incredible. But do you know what is even more incredible, Tim? Yeah. Is right now on the Tim and Davo show on K-Rock, we have an exclusive with Adam Sandler himself.
3: We are connecting to him in the ether.
2: Yeah.
3: We are going
2: over the airwaves.
3: Yep, this is real, remember? So it's no one else has had this yet. Not many people have spoken that have been to this wedding, but the fact that you've organized Adam Sandler, Davo, is incredible. We don't have a lot of time with him. Are you ready to rip in?
2: Yeah, let's rip in. Welcome, Adam Sandler.
4: Hello, my name is Adam Sandler.
5: How are we doing?
3: We're doing so good, Adam. Thank you very much. Now, look, we need to know, how did you feel when Taylor and Travis asked you to officiate their wedding?
4: Well, I was filled with gratitude.
3: Oh, that's nice.
2: That's really nice. I mean, I'm sure it was incredible, but did you have any words of encouragement before the ceremony for Travis and Taylor?
6: You can do it!
3: Oh, okay. Yes, you can. Well, I mean, that's what any nerves, I guess. Yes, you can do it. Adam, what did you, you're not really a great dresser, what did you wear for the occasion?
4: Nobody even thought about what I was wearing till you brought it up! Care about what I wear or what I don't wear. Did my snazzy gym shorts and fluffy sweatshirt offend you so much that you had to mock me?
2: Oh, we are so sorry, Adam. We know deep down you are a true romantic.
4: Oh, stinks!
3: Oh.
4: Yeah, yeah!
7: What stinks?
4: Yeah, stinks!
3: Okay.
4: Yeah, yeah!
3: Look, that's a great song from you, Adam.
2: It is.
3: And we love that. We thought maybe you might have had something a little bit more wholesome for the couple. Oh.

0: classic. Oh, it's a classic. So lovely.
1: Beautiful. And what great advice. But did you have any advice for Travis and Taylor on their wedding night?
2: Tap it in. Give it a little tappy. Tap, tap, tap-a-roo.
0: Oh, ooh. Bit full on, bit blue. Family show, Adam. Anyway, that's the time we have with Adam Sandler. That was a real chat, so incredible stuff. Ooh. What insight. You won't get it anywhere else other than K-Rock.
3: Get along to the Ponds for a great night out with friends. Tim and Davo have a different kind of drive show on the weekends. It's a little less go, go, go. And a little more whoa, whoa, whoa. Sunday Drive. More soon on K-Rock.

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1: Talking about dating nicknames. The nicknames us ladies give to the blokes that we're going on dates with. Yeah. Before we give them their government names, you know, we take a bit of time to build the government name as something we bring to our friends.
2: How long do you think, like you've spoken about Hot Bogan before, someone mm-hmm. that you were speaking to that you don't really speak to much anymore. If that Hot Bogan kept going well, say his name was Kyle, mm-hmm. How long do you think it would take to develop to government name? Like, when do we go from Hot Bogan to Kyle?
1: Well, I think the thing is when you start using the nickname so often, it does take me a few minutes to remember his government name. So yep. I think it would be a long time before the government name came into play.
2: Right. Okay. So it's kind of, you're giving yourself a challenge, but it's fun, it's creative, and you had some rippers before.
1: Yeah. So like I said, Hot Bogan, another great one I love is the ferry, and that was because the ship sailed, but the ferry always came back.
2: Yeah, that's good and bad. Yeah. You know? So we're happy about that. Sarah from Grovedale has given us a call. Sarah, you're saying in your friendship group you do this as well. You don't use the government name initially. You have a bit of a fun nickname for the people that you go on dates with.
3: Yes, I definitely think the gals do this.
2: All right. What's some of the best nicknames you've got?
3: Well, one of my girlfriends dated a guy called Michael, but we called him Eddie for the first 3 months.
2: Oh, why?
3: Because he bit her. And it was Edward from Twilight.
1: Bit of Twilight gear. I love it. He bit her and she's like, oh, well, that's Edward over there. That's Eddie.
2: Okay, right.
1: I love it.
2: Have you got any other ones for us, Sarah?
3: Yes, we have. We do. We've got, I can't remember if it's radio safe, but we had a guy called Mitch, and we called him the rich bitch.
1: Oh, wow. Yep. I mean, you know, he's got some money.
2: Is that just money bags? He had a bit of cash behind him?
3: He did have a bit of cash behind him, but yes, we don't ever get to the government names unless it's serious.
1: That's so true. That's it's so right, true, yeah. Sarah.
2: Yeah, all right. Any more else for us, Sarah?
3: I think that's it.
2: Okay. Better to play. I feel like there's one that you can't talk about. That's fine. Sarah, we appreciate it anyway. I've actually, just in that song there, Dave, I went back because I didn't do this at the time, but I was like, all right, if I go back to my wife and my exes before my wife, if I was playing this game with my mates and I would give them the nickname, here's what I think they would have been.
1: Gorgeous.
2: So for my wife now, I think I probably would have, she was a librarian. So I think I probably would have called her just the librarian.
1: Yep, I like it.
2: And I think that was exciting. There was this girl Phoebe.
1: I bet you did.
2: There was this girl Phoebe that I went on a few dates with over the space of a year, and I probably would have called her mini golf because we did a date for mini golf, but she was always short and it didn't really last very long. So that's probably why mini golf. Not me. The whole ordeal didn't last very long.
1: Don't look me in the eye and when
2: then,
1: you say that.
2: And then what I would consider to be like the big ex that broke my heart, probably as a 19-year-old, probably sledgehammer. Don't need to say any more on that.
0: Tim and Davo on the weekend? Yes, please. Sunday Drive on K-Rock. The Gordon. Geelong's TAFE for over 135 years.

0: Drive with Tim and Dave on K-Rock 955.
1: Spoken about it a little bit over the last 2 weeks. Moving house on Friday. And I've never actually said it out loud on the show. I'm leaving Armstrong Creek, which I'm pretty sad about. I love being a creeker.
2: I mean, you're right near the Armstrong Creek barbecue, which is a real shame.
1: Yeah, that's been good, Armstrong barbecue. We'll miss you. But the best thing is son's daycare is still in and around the area, so I'll get to be heading back in, so I'll still get to experience all the Barwon Heads Road fun. And, you know, I don't want to miss out on all those road works.
2: And, of course, visit your fish in the creek.
1: Yes.
2: Which we spoke about a little earlier. Check it out in the podcast.
1: Absolutely. But what I love about moving house, and we've had to do it a bit over the last few years because the owners of these houses, because we're renters, keep wanting to get back in their house, something about the government and I can't keep up with all this negative gearing, yap, yap, yap, whatever. Mm-hmm. So the owner's moving back in, so we had to get out. We found a place, we're moving there, but doing the purge, like whether it's hard rubbish, which we've organised, or we'll take some stuff to the tip, we've got some stuff in the bin. Every day I've gone to like the op shop or the Salvos and dropped off like clothes or plates and all these things.
2: I find it really hard to let go of things when I'm moving. I still have clothes from like 6 years ago that I'm just tracking around.
1: Nah, man. Like me and my wife, I didn't mean to get emotional.
2: No. A letter almost slipped out instead and it scared me. Yeah.
1: Yeah, actually, sorry. I thought that. I didn't. Okay. But this has been the best purge of all time because going through my box of just like loose paperwork that I've never properly like ordered, I was like, you know what? Now's the time. I'll do it. Get a system, whatever. I have found over $600 in gift cards and like random little bits and bobs, like whether it's like a Coles card that I've been given at Christmas 4 years ago. And remember when they took off expiry dates a few years ago? Mm-hmm. These have all happened after then. So they're just open-ended. I've got like $150 to Kerr Lewis at the range.
2: That's so exciting.
1: That I got gifted on my 30th, which was 3 years ago. I've got some Bunnings vouchers, Coles vouchers, and I'm like, it's literally like finding stacks of money.
2: It's treasure. It's incredible what you've found.
1: It's really good.
2: That's like free money as well. That's like you don't even have to be responsible with that. No. You can literally buy whatever you want.
1: Well, because a lot of them are to different restaurants. So it's like, oh, well, yes, we need to. Like I can't spend this money on anything else. So I've got to. I could re-gift, but there's no purpose. There's no point. And I wanted to hit the phones on 52232955. What did you find moving house? Little treasures, things that had been missing for a really long time, things that you didn't want to find potentially. Like I know you've moved house a couple of times in the last few years, but if you're struggling with the purge, is it you find things and you just keep them?
2: What I found moving house, it's not a good story. I'm a bit nervous about telling this on air. Look, we left our family home many years ago and we were going through a bunch of different sort of videotapes and stuff like that, some old home movies. And there was a few like that weren't titled. So obviously we're just like
1: VHS?
2: Yeah, VHS, like the ones from an old like hand cam, the old school ones. And so I was sort of looking through them and there was one that said untitled and it said like said untitled and then it said like /bad tape. And I thought, oh, maybe the tape didn't work. Maybe it was just like a bit of a bad one. And they were writing it on there to say bad tape. So obviously don't use it. It's a bad tape.
1: Because you could use it, just rewrite over the VHS.
2: Yeah. So I popped it into the, the video player and I was thought it was a bad tape. It was all scrambled and like just crazy. Then I heard something that startled me. So then I've turned the tape off because I just had a bad feeling about the tape. And it turns out it was a session on there, a session tape.
1: Of who?
2: My parents.
1: Oh, Lord.
2: And they had taken that 20 years earlier.
1: Yeah. Oh.
2: Yep. And I obviously never had to revisit that. I've turned it off and we've left it and moved on with our lives. But close call for me.
1: Really close. I'm so sorry. Do you need a hug?
2: I think that's the last thing I need from you right now.
0: It's unbelievable what these guys will drive you to.
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5: G'day there. Bingo breakdown free around town. Everyone looking after each other and behaving themselves. No hold-ups on the Geelong Ring Road in either direction or the Surf Coast Highway. And smooth sailing to Melbourne on the Princes past the airport in through the Mulpy Bypass and Point Cook Bend. The census is coming this August. 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In for a cloudy one today, some showers about, a top of 14 degrees. Right now it's 10 degrees. More traffic across the weekend. Keep it K-Rock.
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8: Showers and 14 today, broadcasting on Wadawurrung Country. Hi there, it's Nicole in the newsroom. Fears for the future of Geelong great Jeremy Cameron. He suffered a potential season-ending shoulder injury in last night's 13-point loss to GWS, and we'll have more in sport. A full solar and battery installation has been set up at Port Arlington Footy Club in partnership with Footy for Climate. Club President Adam Kiss says it'll save more than $12,000 on annual power bills.
9: Our funds that come through the club is volunteer based and local sponsors, so any money we can save is the better. We've got two junior sides in most classes this year, including a new women's side.
8: A junior footballer is recovering in hospital after suffering a serious head knock in a country match yesterday. The Horsham Saints player had to be airlifted to hospital. It comes just a week after the death of Nathan Fitzgerald, who suffered a traumatic head injury during a suburban match last weekend. Six teenagers have been charged following a dramatic arrest in Dandenong in front of motorists on the Monash Freeway. Their arrest followed a series of incidents across the greater Dandenong area. A new national campaign is being launched urging younger Aussies to screen for bowel cancer. Australians aged between 45 and 49 are being encouraged to request their first free kit to take part. Mystery surrounds the death of a South African World Cup player. 25-year-old Jaden Adams was found dead just days after returning from the US, where South Africa reached the knockout stage of the tournament. Another step forward in the redevelopment of Point Lonsdale Surf Life Saving Club. Concept design options are being formalised for the upgrade, which is aimed at delivering a modern base for the lifesavers. The project due to be finished late 2027.
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8: The Cats with their fifth loss in 6 weeks, going down to the Giants by 13 points last night. The night made worse with injuries to Jeremy Cameron, Jack Henry and Tanner Broome. Coach Chris Scott waiting to see the extent of those injuries.
10: You can catastrophise these things. I don't think we should. I think we should just wait to see what the diagnosis is. But obviously, clearly, they weren't able to come back on the ground. And that's sort of, you know, the obvious part.
8: In the other games, Hawthorn with a 64-point win over Carlton, while Adelaide smashed Gold Coast by 79. Linda Noshkova has been crowned the new Wimbledon champion. She claimed the title over Karolina Muschova in three sets. Tonight, Jannik Sinner takes on Alexander Zverev in the men's final. And it's going down to the wire in the World Cup quarter.

0: 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The scores locked at 1-1. A second Norwegian goal disallowed.
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0: Showers and a top of 14 today, showers and 16 tomorrow. Right now it's 11 degrees and you're up to date on K-Rock 955.
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3: Yeah, good morning. It is Sunday Drive. We're Tim and Davo. And, you know, as we head towards lunchtime, I'm thinking of our brand new sponsor, Davo.
4: Yes.
3: The Ponds. Hungy, hungy.
4: We love the Ponds. We went there last week and had the best time.
3: Had
4: what a
3: bit
4: spot.
3: Of a boogie, had a meal. Get along to the Ponds for a great night out with friends. Go check, you know, have a drink in the incredible undercover area. Watch the footy, the Savo.
4: Yeah, they got the big screen out.
3: Yeah, and you can watch the sport on it too, not just your little phone. It was a terrible joke. It was a bad...
4: Yeah, that's all right,
3: Tim
4: mate.
3: And Davo.
4: You know what? That's okay. We'll forgive you on this Sunday morning. I love that you said it's almost lunchtime. It's 9 a.m, mate. I know you're a parent, so you would have been up since 4.
3: Lunch starts from 10:30 onwards, so I'm thinking about lunch. But for the next hour, we're just going to be having a bit of fun. Thanks to our mates at the Ponds.

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1: The FIFA World Cup's been on at the moment. Been catching it. I'm watching a replay right now on SBS and SBS On Demand. Dave-o, even you found yourself awake at 4 a.m. on Saturday to watch the Socceroos lose to Egypt.
2: Yeah, I certainly did. I'm not going to lie, I did fall asleep.
1: Yeah,
2: because the problem was is I was watching it in bed, so I knew that was a risk at the best of times because I was cozy, I was comfy.
1: When you stopped replying, I was like, uh-oh, because we were texting. I was like, well, this is not... I love that because I was like, why are you awake? And you said, feels important.
2: It did feel important.
1: And I love the World Cup. Today, some really big games. I don't want to talk about the actual results of the games. I mean, England beat Mexico in Mexico, which is like the second time that's ever happened. So that's massive. So they've gone to the final eight. But it's what happened in the celebration after the game. So English player Jordan Henderson, who didn't play in the game. He was an unused substitute, so just sat on the bench. He was celebrating with fans after the game. Mm-hmm. He's tried to jump over one of the advertising media boards. Like if you've been to GMHBA Stadium, like you know how around the stadium they've got those panels?
2: Mm-hmm.
1: So when it's soccer, because it's off the boundary so much, they're a bit out. So he's tried to jump over it. His foot's got clipped. He's fallen, landed on his wrist.
2: Devo.
1: He's in serious pain.
2: Oh.
1: He got stretched off.
2: Oh, no, and he didn't even play the game.
1: No, and he's landed awkwardly on his wrist or his arm or something like that. And, yeah, like so everyone's celebrating and there's a few players just like, someone might
3: want to check on Geordie. Oh, he's fallen over, he has. Can you come over here?
2: Well, I think when soccer's funny like that. I actually tore a ligament in my knee from being on a soccer field, jogging on the sidelines, had nothing to do with the game and literally tore a ligament in my knee, just slipped over the... Oh, Davo's down over there.
1: That's really interesting. When you've told me that story, you've never mentioned that you weren't playing at the time.
2: Well, like I was on the field. I had nothing to do with what was going on.
1: When you rolled onto it, writhing in pain. But it's a self-inflicted injury because he's tried to jump over a fence and he's tripped and he looks like he might have seriously hurt in his wrist. 5223295 Would love to hear people's stories of self-inflicted injuries.
2: Mm-hmm.
1: Something happened last week. I didn't get hurt. But I've been hiding something for you.
2: Did your pride get hurt a little bit?
1: Oh, big time.
2: Great. So there was a level of hurt, just not the physical type.
1: And stay with me. Parked my car, walking on Clare Street, slipped on a banana peel.
2: Oh, you did not.
1: I did. Full Mario style.
2: So you surfed the banana peel?
1: For what felt like 5 seconds.
2: Yeah.
1: But in reality, it was probably just a moment. And yeah, just literally, so slip. Down, lying on my back.
2: Oh!
1: Lying on my back.
2: You literally went to the floor.
1: Yep. So just like quick bang. I had my backpack. That broke a lot of the fall.
2: Oh.
1: Just laid there. No one around. No one checked. Got up. Came into work. Remember how I was frazzled on Wednesday?
2: Yeah. I'm sorry to hear that, mate. That's so funny. A banana peel's not one you want to slip on.
1: No. But I thought we could hit the phones with this. 5223295 Self-inflicted injuries. It could happen in the kitchen. It could be happening from tripping. You've tripped up the stairs so many times. All those bruises on your arms and legs are self-inflicted from you.
2: Oh, for sure. Absolutely. There's never a time I'm not.
1: 5223295 We want to hear your self-inflicted injuries. Injuries, feel like this could be, if you wrote a book, this could be a whole chapter.
2: Yeah,
1: Dave-o,
2: I almost knocked myself out at Point Addis the other week. I was walking up a hill and I was watching my friend's Snapchat and I walked into a tree branch. And nice. I mean straight smack bang in the middle of the forehead and I thought, ouch. Like when I say, yeah, I yelled. It was a big one.
1: So nature literally punched you in the face to remind you, hey, you're in one of the most incredible places here at Point Addis. Get off your phone.
2: Yep, stay present.
1: I'm not sure. That's self-inflicted. It looks like the tree copped you one. So
2: yeah, no, I shouldn't have been looking at my phone.
1: Well, Lloyd in Armstrong Creek's given us a call. Lloyd, have you got a self-inflicted injury for us?
4: Yes, I got myself a good one right in the middle of my two front teeth and I became Cletus for a little bit.
1: What happened?
4: So I was working in Melbourne in the job up on the scaffold and me and the young fella, apprentice, we're trying to straighten this wall, and to try and get in there, we sort of had to get into it from the inside, and because it's already been sealed in, there's no other way to get to it but from the outside, so sort of had to put your hand through the wall and sort of tap it towards you, but I was sort of in a bit of a rush, and I wasn't watching what I was doing, and I went to go for a long good hit, landed right between my two front teeth, and that really hurt.
2: Hammer into the two front teeth. Is that what you said? A hammer into the two front teeth?
4: Yes, that's right. And I look like Bucky Beaver in Cletus the Hillbilly.
2: What, you lost him?
4: No, it just chipped it. It didn't technically lose him. It wasn't that bad, but it was a good chip.
1: If you've ever chipped your teeth bad enough, it's a good chip. You get that. When the wind hits it, it's like it goes into the middle of your bones.
2: Yeah, it almost happened to me here at work that time.
1: Yeah, weird. All right, Lloyd, we appreciate your call. Will you throw your phone at your face? And that.
2: Yeah, because you startled me. We can't get into it right now.
1: Ben in Newcombe's giving us a call as well. Ben, tell us about your self-inflicted injury.
5: Hey guys, I gave myself a black eye once, a nitrile shiner, when I was shaking my protein shake. No. Got a little vigorous.
2: Sounds like you don't need the protein, mate. You've got enough strength in that forearm.
0: The Gordon, Geelong's TAFE for over 135 years. It's a Sunday sesh with Tim and Davo. 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
1: Get along to the Ponds for a great night out with friends.
2: Pretty special moment this morning in my household. I think a lot of households a lot of households will have moments like this. Graduation of sorts, I think you could say. We've had some fish for about a year and a half. Started as 10. Quickly, within 2 or 3 months, we were down to two, two guppies. Robbie and Globby, our son Jack, who's about to turn three, named them. And Robbie and Globby this morning, because we're moving house this week, there's not going to be much room for a fish tank, unfortunately. So Robbie and Globby were given the prestigious honour of being released into the wild this morning with my son and I. And, yeah, it's really shaken the household.
3: It really has. You came in this morning looking a little bit unwell, which was a great surprise to me. And I think anyone listening, because you have talked about these two fish on the show multiple times.
2: Yep.
3: And have been extremely explicit in saying that you want them out, you want them gone.
2: No, it's not that I want them gone. As if they went like the other fish, I wouldn't have been devastated. But these, so the thing with these guppies is they would thrive on the bones of their fallen friends.
3: It's interesting, different language you're using now. If we were to rewind the clock and how you spoke about them previously, I certainly wouldn't have thought this was a graduation. I would have thought today, well, would have been a celebration of some sort when you came to work.
2: It's not the reaping, if that's what you're suggesting.
3: But you've had watery eyes all day concerned about this situation, which I just think is a backflip from you.
2: Well, the fish have been, yeah, it's been a lot, and these fish just refuse to die. Not that I'm trying to do anything. It's just I'm not actively, haven't been actively seeking their best welfare.
3: Yeah.
2: But I said to my son, I was like, hey, we're moving this Friday, you know, the new house. We can't take the fish, and they're so big now, it would be pretty unkind to keep the fish in this fish tank. So we're going to release them into the creek.
3: The creek.
2: The creek. They're freshwater fish into the creek where they'll go and they will continue to live and swim and be great friends. And I said to and I told this to my son, and he was like, I don't want to say goodbye to Robbie and Globby, Dad. And I was like, well, you don't.
3: Well, learn how to clean the tank, son, because Dad is sick of it.
2: And, it has been a reflective morning for myself where, like, we went and we took the fish and we released them and they swam off into the creek and thriving now. Like, there'll be so much for them to eat. They'll end up being on River Monsters, an episode of that TV show soon, because they'll be so big.
3: Brother, you're kidding yourself. You know what's happened. They've said you've...
2: No. They're alive, Lauren.
3: I don't think they are. I'm sorry to say. No, it's been a few hours and I think they've been in the cold, cold creek water.
2: Dave,
3: and I think you need to check in with yourself in an honest way and look back at how you behaved for the last 10 months. There's not one person listening right now that is surprised that this is the demise of the fish in the end. Sorry to say it,
2: Dave. It's been quite a morning for the family.
3: And these fish,
2: and I need you. I need you. I don't often say that. I need you to say to me, yes, those fish are going not only to going to continue to live, but they are going to thrive in their new environment since I've released them to the wild. I'm a modern-day Steve Irwin. I'm getting captured animals and I'm taking them back out to the wild.
3: It's quite the spin.
2: I need you to understand that.
3: You need me to lie to you.
2: No. Because I said to my son, we'll come back here and we'll visit the creek and we'll...
3: You won't find them. You might find them.
2: No.
3: Floating. Okay. Look me in the eye. Mate, what I can say is you've made the right choice.
2: That doesn't make me feel good. Because you're implying that I've gone away and, like, you know, they're sleeping with the fishes.
3: You wanted the fish gone and they're gone. But I will say...
2: Off to a better graduation.
3: They're having a great time. Wherever they are right now.
2: They've been promoted to a creek. From a fish tank to a creek is a great promotion for a fish. The ocean was what's calling next, but they're freshwater fish. I thought that might have been a shock to the system. So... Sorry. I think we all agree. I think we all agree it's great for the fish.
3: I was going to say sorry for your loss. It's not your loss.
2: Lost to the household, yes, because they're no longer in the house because we've set the fish free.
3: All right.
2: Release them into the wild.
3: Yep, they're fine. Good on you.
2: Yep. Thank you. Modern day eco warrior.
0: Get along to the Ponds for a great night out with friends. Tim and Davo have a different kind of drive show on the weekends. It's a little less go, go, go. And a little more whoa, whoa, whoa. Sunday Drive. More soon on K-Rock.

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2: One of the greatest artists of all time has got to be Mr. Worldwide, Mr. 305, Pitbull himself.
3: Yeah, he's been around for a very long time. And those suits and his beautiful, beautiful shaved head, those iconic sunglasses and that little flavor saver that he's got down there. He is Mr. Worldwide because if we had to present one human being to aliens, if they ever came, we'd go, well, he's a great example of what a person is. He's Mr. Worldwide. Yep. There you go. Here's Pitbull.
2: We love it. I mean, he's so many great songs as well. Yep. I once was at a DJ set where the DJ looked at me and said, watch how many Pitbull songs I can get in a row. And he got to 11. And every single one of them bangers.
3: Great.
2: Now, do you feel about him? Do you love him as much as I love him?
3: I've actually got to see him live once before, which is really, really cool. And that was awesome. I haven't got to, I've only seen him do a one-off song, so I haven't got to see him do a full show. And it's one of those things you don't want to say, oh, I knew Pitbull before he was Mr. Worldwide. But I was listening to Pitbull's early stuff before he put on the suit and tie. But it's been a lovely journey and it was so awesome watching him own the 2010s.
2: Well, what I thought we could do today is I've got obviously one of the signature things in every single one of his songs is that Pitbull whips out a Mr. Worldwide or a 305,
3: something like that.
2: Any of those, he loves to whip one of those out. And what I've done today is we're going to play a game where I've isolated those Mr. Worldwides, Mr. 305s, and I want you to guess what Pitbull's song they're from. Do you think you're up for the challenge?
3: I haven't been bullying a lot lately, so I'll have to try and dig deep. But I'm down to clown. All right, so
2: bull up, down to clown.
3: Let's go. All right, this
2: number one,
0: Pitbull.
3: Oh, that's impossible.
2: No, it's not.
0: Pitbull.
3: Pitbull.
0: Pitbull.
3: So give me everything.
2: Yes. Very good. One of his iconic ones. Yeah. Grab somebody sexy. Tell him, hey.
3: Really good. Really, really good.
2: All right. Let's rip into number two.
0: Mr. Worldwide.
3: Oh, that's Fireball.
2: It certainly is.
3: Oh, that's really good. Yeah, that's odd.
2: Well,
3: no, I just want to listen. Okay.
2: Oh, so good.
3: Really good.
2: All right, let's go on to number three.
0: Mr. Thrillback.
3: Oh.
2: I love this one.
0: Mr. Thrillback. Mr. Thrillback.
3: Is it hotel room service?
2: Yeah, it is. That song honestly goes hard. Let's keep playing with.
3: I'm the happiest I've been in a while.
2: Well, this is the thing: is Pitbull's music brings us so much joy, and this next one's a ripper.
0: It's Worldwide.
3: Oh, there's another way. It's on the floor, isn't it?
2: Yeah.
3: I've never been this successful in my life. I can't stress this enough. This is high octane for me.
2: Well, you could be going for 100% strike rate. We've got two more songs. Number five.
0: Mr. 305. Mr. 305.
3: One, two, three, four. I know you won't, man.
2: Yeah, it is.
3: I won't ya. That's just great stuff.
2: So good.
3: That is really good stuff there. Full clean sweep.
2: You're so
3: clean
2: good.
3: Sweep.
2: Last one, Tim.
0: It's Mr. Worldwide. It's Mr. Worldwide.
3: Oh, what is it?
0: It's Mr. Worldwide.
3: There's two that are coming to mind.
0: It's Mr. Worldwide.
3: I don't want to get it wrong. I'll be so upset.
0: It's Mr. Worldwide.
2: Okay.
3: I'll be so ashamed. It's either Timber or Feel This Moment. I'm going to go Feel This Moment. I feel like that's wrong.
2: It's neither. It's Back in Time.
0: Back in Time.
2: I mean, you've been on commercial radio. This one got a rinsing.
3: I think I deserve a rinsing right now. Well, the Pitbull game might be the greatest thing that's ever happened on this show.
2: So fun.
3: Great stuff. Mr. Worldwide, we miss you. Bring out some new music already.
2: Please.
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1: Ed Curno. The Matter Ladder is... it's a feature of the show, yeah. I would say at this point, Dabo. The Matter Ladder, do we know what it is?
2: Look, I couldn't really define it in a way, but basically it's your opinion about the footy teams.
3: Yes, yeah, so with a theme from we started last week and this week's theme we've gone with which playing group would be the best to have a beer with.
2: Great.
1: Okay.
3: Is that okay, Dave?
2: Look, it's fine. It's not what I suggested, but we don't need to get into that on air, you know?
1: Do you want to start? We'll start with the best and then go to the worst. So best three.
2: Yes.
3: Best three. Well, Swanee's at three.
2: Nice.
3: Rumour has it.
1: Oh, he misses his brother.
3: Yeah. Well, I think they're pretty loose groups, so that's just, yeah. Well, yeah, a few of them are pretty wild. So they get number three.
1: Just realising all the things you can't say.
2: Yeah. Oh, you're sweating, mate.
3: Do I continue?
2: Coming in at number two.
3: Number two, I've kind of gone with what I know here, so I've picked the Blues.
1: Oh, it's because Matty Cottrell's got the harmonica out?
3: Yeah, and they've got track record. They haven't finished that well. Stephen Kernan sings at pubs. You know, I know he hasn't been around, but he still will be at the piss up.
1: No, so you've gone for your brother's team, your former team. What is the best team that you want to catch up with at the moment?
3: Well, this one comes from Hub Times, which should have been documented when we were all squeezed into resorts in Queensland.
1: Yeah.
3: And the group that we got the pleasure of sharing with at times was the Western Bulldogs.
2: Yeah, oh, they got those dog in them. That's right.
3: They can party, and they are always chasing a party. They're on edge, and they just seem like a group that knows how to party. So,
1: all right. Who are the party poopers?
2: That sounds so fun. All three sounds great.
1: Yeah, invite us to all of them.
3: So I would say the Nose coming in at third worst would be the Newtown Faithful at Geelong because...
2: here we go.
3: Because they'd all be drinking middies because they've got to drive down the freeway, as Jezza puts it, and all this rubbish. Oh, I've got to duck home to my farm that Yang Wen let us buy and all this kind of rubbish. So they're number three.
1: Do we want to talk about property sizes, Ed Kerner?
3: Number two is another one dear to Davo's home. Essentially, it's the Crows. They look boring. Oh. And it means you've got to drink in Adelaide. No,
2: they
3: one wants
2: look
3: to do
2: boring.
3: That.
2: You've never Tex Walker used to rip in on a Friday. Tell you what.
3: Oh, okay, Davo.
1: Is this because
3: enough of your story? It's not your ladder.
1: It's because they delisted him.
2: Oh, I know. Oh, he's sour about it.
3: Okay.
2: Did you go 12 months there? You didn't get to see all of Adelaide, bro.
1: Ugly. Wow.
3: Gave it a crack, actually. It's probably why I got delisted.
1: Davo just reflected on herself. All right. So who are the biggest party poopers you reckon?
3: Well, again, close to home. Obvious reasons. Just too sad to have a beer with are the Essendon Dons.
1: As if every week the Matter Ladder is just tailored to end as Essendon is the worst of whatever the category
3: pretty
1: is.
3: Pretty bad there. I would go close to saying the season has been a great season. They're doing their best to make it bad. That's fair, isn't it, Dave?
2: Yeah.
1: I think Dave's worried to speak now.
2: I would say personally, though, like Essendon would be in the top three because they've got nothing to lose, brother. They're ready to rip in.
1: Heads through walls, brick walls.
3: Name one player at Essendon you'd like to have a beer with, besides Will Setterfield. Shout out to Will, former Carlton player.
2: Oh,
3: exactly. All you don't want to drink.